work out, perhaps with technical people, why my computer isn't connecting to the panel. But never mind. This is live radio. Yeah, it's real. It's authentic. This is me as I am in real time and space, if you're listening out there in radio. It's Friday Magazine. It's Eavesdrop on Ideas. 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And it's kind of like, I know it's woo-woo, but hey, it just makes you think. 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It's Eavesdrop on Ideas. 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

Yeah, Louis Jordan, happy birthday, and a great boogie version of that song. Well, it's I hope you were boogie woogieing there. Now, the birthday song, I was talking earlier with Graham Lang, who did the fill-in show this morning on the breakfast show, Breakfast in Bed, and we're talking about how sometimes happy birthday is sung in such a sort of droll way, you know, sort of office birthday parties and things like that, when they trot out the supermarket chocolate cake and other things that people have brought along. It's always a bit droney. So we want to start a movement where we do a peppy version. We say, right, we're going to go a bit funky or a bit disco or even go a bit punk, but we're going to step up the rhythm and the pace, and we're going to go make it cooler, much cooler. Or perhaps even sing like, try and do an Elvis impersonation, make it snappier. Or perhaps do a King Charles impersonation. Happy birthday to you. And sing it like that. I don't know. We need to pep up that song. But what's the history of that song? Oh, I'm so glad you asked. This is Friday Magazine Eavesdropping Ideas, where we talk a bit of science, a bit of history. We do a lot of things. And we kind of love to delve into ideas. Okay, the fascinating thing about the Happy Birthday to You song is it wasn't originally a birthday song. The melody was written by some American sisters, Mildred and Patty Hill, and it was published in 1893 as Good Morning to All. Good morning to all. And so that was a kindergarten song, and they wrote it because they thought it's an easy to remember. Good morning to all. Good morning to all. I won't sing it. And for decades, that sort of caught on, but somehow the words got changed. There's a bit of a murky history there to Happy Birthday to You. For decades, people thought in the 20th century that the song was copyrighted, and I think, if I can remember, Michael Jackson and then had actually owned the copyrights to Happy Birthday. I don't know. I guess I don't know where I found that bit of information. I don't know if it's true or not, but anyway, these things can get messy, or whether sometimes they could be urban myths. I don't know. Either way, businesses were worried about, like media was worried about having to pay to use it. But then in 2015, I found another source that said 2016, there you go, there's this sort of wobbliness of some history reporting. In the United States, a federal judge ruled that claim copyright over the song's lyrics was invalid. So it didn't matter who owned the copyright.

copyright. It was invalid. It's so much in the public domain, and you know, that's the way it is. So you don't need to worry about playing copyrights. And of course, copyrights become really problematic in a digital era. I remember many moons ago at a radio station, we used to have to log all the tracks that we played, and that information then went somewhere and the artist got paid. I'm not sure, I think it happens automatically now somehow, but it's very interesting, the sort of copyright and how the digital world has sort of turned that upside down. But there's no doubt that some songs are in the public domain, and I imagine the New Year's song, Auld Lang Syne, I imagine that's in the public domain as well. Well, let's play another celebration song. This is by Cool and the Gang.

yeah, I couldn't resist. Were you woohooing with that song? I was. I loved that song. And we're celebrating birthdays today. Yes, it is my birthday today. And I've also been celebrating your birthdays by reading from the book of the Encyclopedia of Birthdays, Know Your Birthday, Discover Your True Personality, Reveal Your Destiny. And one of our listeners, Alyssa, she phoned in or texted in and said, oh, I'm 19th of October, and we read it out, and she said in a return text, actually, some of that's very true. And so I thought, okay, I'm going to read mine out, and you can see, I don't know, I feel a bit exposed, but I'm going to read out. After all, I've been reading out other people's, like Brian's and Roger Watson's, and it's kind of fun, and we read out a bit of Graham Lang's. All right, mine, 21st of August, that's my birthday today. This is the birthday of the attention magnet. Oh, no. Do you know what? I didn't look at this. I thought I'm going to read it live on air and even shock myself because I didn't want to look at it because I thought I may not read it. Okay. Yeah, everyone, look at me. Look at me. So I'm the attention magnet. I start and then finish strong, apparently. August 21 born have the same intense and bright appeal that they always get noticed. However, they try hard to fit in. Oh, I can't tell you how much I've tried to fit in. I can't. I'm a nerd. I'm already at a back foot. They stand out because there's something incredibly appealing about them, which may be in their looks, personality, intelligence, or natural talent. But the curious thing is that part of them longs to hide. No. Look, this stuff is woo-woo. It's surely there can't be 365 personalities. All right, I'm going to keep reading. As long as they are able to embrace their uniqueness, they find that opportunities for success are limited. However, when they do celebrate who they are, they can use and direct their natural appeal in any direction. Above all, they are extraordinarily imaginative, resourceful, practical, and their personality combination gives them a trailblazing potential. All right, born publishers. Oh, well, it doesn't say radio broadcasters, but I guess that's a type of publishing. They may be drawn to writing or education. Yeah, that's actually, I have been. But whatever career they choose, they spurred by the desire to make a positive difference and can be found working in politics, science and the arts. Okay, that's kind of science and arts. I have worked in the sciences and the arts. Ooh, this is getting really spooky. Their love of variety may draw them to tourism, the entertainment world, coaching, medicine and sports. Okay. Well, not so much sports for me. I have coached people, but not in sports, but in communication skills. Okay, their desire to prove themselves may lead to the quest for a perfect body and life. And this can increase stress and anxiety. But hey, everybody stresses about that, doesn't that? Don't they? I don't know. For self-care, moderation is everything and the key to a healthy life, and it's fine to allow yourself to engage in indulgence. And that I do. And today I will be eating some cake at some point, I think. All right, the life lesson for me is celebrating your uniqueness. The way forward is to understand that self-belief and standing out rather than blending in is the foundation of a successful life. Okay, so it's asking me to be authentic. All right. I mean, look, I know. I've often, with friends, I'm very honest about myself. Sometimes I'm there chatting away and I suck the air out of the room because I'm so busy talking about ideas with everyone. In fact, I'm like this on and off air. I know. No wonder people walk away and go, oh, I've had enough of that. But that's okay. It takes all types in the tribe to survive. All right, just keep in mind it takes all types. All right, so I have to forget your own path and don't follow the crowd because the crowd doesn't really know where it's going. Well, I like that advice. All right, so that was me. I want to talk about another birthday. My colleague, Dr. Evelyn Cetus, who comes in to do the Monster Hunter segment. She was born on the 17th of November. And one of my good uni mates was also born on the 17th of November. Now, that is the birthday of the facilitator. For you 17th of November babies who are out there, those born on November 17th tend to be deeply sensitive with a powerful urge to promote the well-being of others. They often find themselves in the role of a facilitator. They can effortlessly encourage others to work harder and better. Now, Dr. Evelyn works in the engagement area of, like, you know, public engagement with an art gallery. So I find this quite interesting. I'm spooked by all this woo-woo stuff. But then again, as I said, as a science type, perhaps if you flung any random fact towards me, I could identify with it. Oh, who knows? Maybe there is something written in the stars. Maybe there is something written in neurology. I'm open-minded.
And I also like to have fun, so that's why I'm reading from this, I guess you call it a woo-woo book. All right, so the people on 17th of November, whatever the nature of compromise. Oh, sorry, hang on, I missed a bit. They can effortlessly encourage others to work harder and better, ensure everything runs smoothly because they understand the importance of compromise. Whatever the nature of compromise, they convince themselves that it's better put the interests of others above their own. This generosity of spirit rightfully owns them great respect, but the downside is that others take advantage of them and they may have no idea what their own goals and concerns are. Born interviewers, they are too. Okay, so the way forward for them is self-care and to understand you need to nurture yourself before nurturing and helping others. And the advice there is to set yourself a personal goal and remind yourself often why achieving them matters. All right, so that's for November 17th, babies. If you want your birth month and birth date read out on air, and keep in mind, this is just... I don't know what it is. It's astrology, it's numerology, I don't know what it is. It's a fun book, The Encyclopedia of Birthdays. Know your birthday, discover the true personality, reveal your destiny. There are different versions of this book, but during last week I thought, what am I going to do? Oh, it's my birthday on Friday. Oh, I know, I'll do the theme of birthdays. I'll explore birthday science as well as birthday history. And then I thought, I will also celebrate your birthday and birth month and see what a woo-woo book does say. And you know what, it is often spookily true, but I think it's because it makes you think about aspects of yourself. Please feel free to text in, and the text line direct to the studio is 0456 965 965. 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
4: 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Yeah, if you're listening to this in real time and space as the moments tick over, this is happening live. But if you're a time traveller or you're listening to the podcast, then, hey, there's been a time and space shift, which is kind of fun in a digital era. We can do catch-up radio, catch-up TV, all those wonderful things that the digital world now provide us with. I'm Andy Horvath, and it's been a birthday theme that we've been talking about. I thought I'd talk about the party hat as well, because I was thinking, how odd is it? You know, like I remember as a kid, the birthday person would always wear that crown type party hat often, and then there were the cone-shaped pointy ones, often with amazing decorations like streamers coming out the top or glitter and sparkles that were often not fun to vacuum up afterwards, if I recall my dad vacuuming after a kid's party. And I guess, you know, that a birthday party, what it represents to me, if you're putting a hat on, being at Christmas or someone's 100th birthday. I've been to a 100th birthday. I went to one at the aged care facility. It was fantastic. And in all honesty, I said, right, I'm putting a hat on because this is, I don't mind being ridiculous, because you're kind of all temporarily ridiculous together. And it's kind of a fun thing that bonds you. But the birthday party hat is relatively, again, a modern invention and evolved from a much older habit. If we look back in ancient times, to mark celebrations or even mark status or some sort of transformation. So if we look into sort of across cultures, headwear was traditionally indicated that someone is important or that some sort of ordinary day has become extraordinary. For instance, I think the ancient Greeks would wear wreaths made from leaves or flowers during celebrations and competitions. The Romans also used wreaths as ceremonial headgear. So we're marking sort of time and space that either, and often you'd see, you know, Roman senators wearing sort of headdress as well. So it marks status, but so it has a number of different meanings. It's a ceremonial headdress, or it marks status. And you know that conical party hat, which has a much more sort of recent history. It's not quite a dunce hat, the dunce hat, which if you've come across, there's often pictures of little kids sitting on stools in the corner wearing a long pointy hat because either they've been naughty or whatever. But it's not really a dunce hat because it's much more sparkly. And I reckon it's just an easy way to make a hat out of cardboard that fits on every head, because at some point, you know, it'll fit. If you don't have a strap, then you just make a bigger sort of circle around it and it'll fit on your head. Now, apparently, there's a sort of the rise of children's birthday parties, as I mentioned earlier, was around the sort of during the Victorian era and then into the 20th century. Western societies increasingly developed the idea of childhood as a special stage of life. And we see, we go back in history and we talked about how in Germany, particularly in the 18th century, that was very much celebrated as we celebrate each year that we reach. And they became organised Christmas parties. And if you think about some kids' birthday parties that you've been to or hear about, you know, the decorations, the sweets, sometimes there's a theme, a superhero's theme or a dinosaur's theme, depending on the kid. It's quite a lot of organising, really. But the paper hat, I guess once cheap paper and card could be cut and folded and decorated, and it could be mass-produced, you can imagine, you know, all the glitter, the ribbons, the pom-poms, and eventually when elastic became available under the chin. And this really allows you to kind of be ridiculous together and mark the occasion by dressing up, as they did in ancient times, being it a particular celebration of the gods or the seasons. It was important for everyone to kind of, it sort of bonded people, I guess, as a community. And sometimes when someone's wearing a particularly nice party hat, or we often put it on the birthday person, we're saying, you're special today. Yeah, you're special. And, you know, one person's kind of the monarch for that day and everyone else is part of the court. And normal rules have been suspended. And there's a little permission for a slip of silliness. And it's sort of like you have a bit of a part of a costume. Now, we see a commercial explosion of the concept of the party in the 20th century and the 21st century in terms of, as I mentioned, the children love themes, whether it's princesses or sports teams or unicorns or flashing lights or a disco theme. But it's all been part of that decoration. And it's interesting that we celebrate certain birthdays and milestones, be it 21st or things like that, 100th. I mean, that is, I felt honoured to be part of someone's 100th birthday. And also meeting that half century is kind of a big deal. It sort of says, wow, I'm still here. There's still things to do. But I love the idea of the party hat and our willingness to be temporarily ridiculous together. And it's you'll see people at parties say, right, you've got to put this on. And I think it's a good thing, don't you? Yeah.
5: 2, 3, 4.

0: The unmistakable Beatles song, Birthday. Talking about birthdays here on Friday Magazine, let's talk about birthday customs around the world. These are always fascinating things. Now, in China, long life noodles are a thing. Instead of or alongside a cake, individuals eat longevity noodles, Cheng So Mian, and they are incredibly long, unbroken noodles, and the person must slurp them up without cutting or breaking them, as unbroken noodles symbolise a long and uninterrupted life. So may you slurp your long noodles. Yeah. In Mexico, the piñata. Oh, yeah, that's become a bit of a thing, hasn't it? Now, it started in Mexico. Children are blindfolded. You hit a brightly coloured paper mache piñata filled with sweets. And historically, the piñata represents temptation. Ooh. The blindfolded represented blind faith, and breaking it symbolised defeating evil to receive the riches of heaven. Okay. Oh, I like it. Here's another custom, birthday custom from around the world. In Canada, there's a bit of nose greasing. Okay. I've never heard of this. In Atlantic Canada, Nova Scotia and Prince Edward Island, the birthday child's nose is ambushed and greased with butter or margarine. Okay, so they're getting a bit of a shiny nose. That's kind of interesting, but why? Now, the greasy nose makes them too slippery for bad luck or negativity to catch them from the coming year. See, this is interesting. Ever since ancient times, we still have this sort of superstitions around sort of the evil spirits on our birthday and trying to get rid of them, like using noisemakers, like those funny things that sound like you've stood on a duck and they blow out those streamer things you put in your mouth and make a nice honking noise. It's really funny, isn't it, that these things have sort of existed. But even though I've talked about here on air about I'm reading a bit of woo-woo from a book about 365 days of the year, about, you know, what your birthday says about your personality, whilst it's just, you know, whether it's astrology or numerology, it doesn't matter, it's just speculative. We kind of like to think about mystical things. So I don't mind it. I like a little bit of fun here and there. Now, in Vietnam, here's another custom from around the world on birthdays. Historically, individual birthdays were not celebrated in Vietnam. Instead, everyone turns a year older collectively. Oh, I love it. A group birthday on Tet, the Vietnamese New Year. So it's interesting. I imagine a lot of countries have adopted very Western traditions. So that's kind of like the Names Day thing that I was talking about earlier on in the show. My aunt would always send me a Names Day card. I think it was sometime in April. And the birthday wasn't such a big thing. It's the Names Day. And it was connected to saints or whatever the church at the time designated to each day of the year. And I mentioned earlier that my parents called New Year's Eve Sylvester because it was Sylvester's Names Day. Now, let's look at some more birthday customs around the world. The Netherlands, the calendar in the toilet. Dutch families almost universally hang a birthday calendar in the toilet or restroom. It lists the birthdays of all friends and family, ensuring they never forget to send a card, as looking it up in the restroom is a daily habit. I reckon that's a great idea. It's a really good idea. I actually, when I was a museum curator, one of the first projects I did was create a poster for toilet doors because I was working at the Science Works pumping station. And I was thinking about how gender is defined on toilet doors. Like, if you walked into a really old establishment and you would find those very old, that would have been 1950s or mid 20th century type, it had a Bo Peep type character indicating it was a female toilet, right? And then they had a man in a top hat and cane that was a male toilet. I thought, wow, that's so old world. That's sort of 19th century, late 19th century wear. And yet the tag that it says, the communication device that it does, is that this is the female toilet and that's the male toilet. And then you saw some 1950s designs of like women holding a sort of little mirror and a lipstick. And I think, oh, I can't remember what the male one was. I think it was a cigarette, actually, if I recall. Anyway, I created this toilet door poster for ScienceWorks with all, and there were ones that were funky cafes that had a female alien and a male alien. How do you tell the difference? Well, it's... I'll leave that one to your imagination. But sometimes, here's an example of what was meant, what some things did. There was a half-cut rambutan. If you remember, the rambutan's this sort of very juicy, round sort of thing. It's got a sort of furry edge. And then there was a half-sliced mushroom, okay? I'm not going to connect the dots for you. You can do that. You're an adult. But, yes, think a bit. Another way of deciding what's female and male. And so what I was looking at, I actually turned this into a project where I looked at what are the symbols of male and femaleness. Is it a lipstick? Is it a smoking jacket and cigarette? Is it, so clothing and items, obviously body shape. I remember once going somewhere and seeing, this was in a pub somewhere, and the female was two triangles, a triangle with the sort of base at the top and then one at the bottom, so it sort of looked like a figure eight, and the male was just a different sort of shape of triangles. So I guess emulating body shapes was another way of indicating gender. I think in an Irish pub, I don't remember now what the Celtic words for male and female are, but I did get very confused, so if they're in another language. But I put together this poster, and you would try and find the equivalent male-female toilet there. Now, if I was doing this poster today, of course I'd be doing more than just male and female. I'd be doing these sort of symbols for unisex toilets and all the sort of things that society has brought on about how we define gender has completely changed. It is no longer simple male and female, as we know, because there's, while there might be biological definitions, there are also social definitions. And this is the amazing thing about society and history, of how things evolve in certain ways and what things are important. Oh, gosh, I've strayed, haven't I? Let's go back to some global habits of various nations. Now, in the United States and Canada, sweet 16, while not a legal age of the majority, is celebrated widely as a marker of newfound freedoms. So sweet 16 birthdays are often celebrated as a sort of age marker, notably because it's also the legal driving age in most of North America, and celebrations range from casual house parties to formal debutante type balls as well. They're often done when you turn 16, because it was seen in the past as a coming of age and putting your females out there in the marriage market, because back in those days, females were, well, they needed for survival because they weren't often, it's not like today's employability, you can make your own money, you married into a family. In the West, I guess the 18th and the 21st birthdays are really, really important. In many Commonwealth nations like Australia, UK and New Zealand, 18 marks the legal age of majority, voting and drinking age. However, the 21st birthday remains a major cultural milestone. Historically, 21 was an age medieval men could become knights, and when people were traditionally handed the keys to the house, signifying they were trusted adults who could come and go as they pleased. And I remember back in my day going to 21st birthday parties. You know how, because all your friends, right, they're roughly the same age you are, you would go to these, there was, you know, like a sort of spate of a couple of years of 21st birthday parties, and you would often sign your name inside this wooden key. You'd go to the newsagent, you often bought them at newsagents, and there was this wooden key, you'd open up, it had paper inside, and people would put their names or little messages inside this wooden key. It was a funny tradition. I don't think it's done anymore. Text me if you have any birthday traditions that are worth sharing, because I find these fascinating. I was listening to a Sarah Millican comedy routine about birthdays. Unfortunately, I can't play it because it says too many F-bombs. But it was talking about how in her household, the person whose birthday it is makes all the decisions on what happens during that day. And she goes on to obviously be very funny. And I wanted to play you some Jim Gaffigan before. I might hold that over for another day. I've worked out technologically with the help of Brian Tyden, who's coming up with Shall We Dance, on how to make the radio work. Yeah, constant learning progress for me. It's a learning curve for me. I know, you'd think, Andy, come on, you're a clever girl, you can work out how to use technology. I'm afraid that is where my intelligence stops, if I had any at all. you know. Hey, let's play another track. One of my favourite tracks. This is a song which is Death by Chocolate by D-Faz.
1: One more close-up.

D-Faz, Death by Chocolate, something we might like to do on our birthdays. Actually, I like to do them at Easter, I like to do them at Christmas, and sometimes even on a Friday night. I go, yeah, I can indulge. I've been eating good high-fibre soups, high-protein. Friday night's my chocolate night, and a big shout-out to my friend Bernie, who has indulged me in the occasional chocolate on a Friday night, and you're going to love that. You're going to love that, which is good. Bernie is a very kind friend and neighbour who's looking after my dog at the moment, which I really appreciate. Oh, sometimes life gets in the way, but thank goodness for friends and family and your tribe and people you can sit down and have a chat with. Isn't that the best thing? You know who to go to. If something bothers you, you can, you know, your trusted confidants, or even not so trusted confidants, but you need their opinion on things. Who knows? You just know that we all have different superpowers. And today I've been reading from the Encyclopedia of Birthdays, Know Your Birthday, Discover Your True Personality, Reveal Your Destiny by Teresa Chung. It's a bit of a woo-woo book, but it's been fun actually talking about the day and the month of your birthday. Today we've covered things like the mathematics of birthdays, the origins of party hats, the origins of cake, birthday parties, some global traditions. Actually, I do want to talk about one other global tradition. I mentioned that in some countries, names days are sort of more important than birthdays. And when I was little, I learnt a song in Hungarian, which was, it's called, I'll say the word and I'll translate it. It's called Sarkan Fel Kajasnep, which in Hungarian means wake up, gracious people. And the song is always sung at birthdays, but I did some research about it. It's sort of a different sort of birthday song. There are other birthday songs in Hungarian. I did look at some other languages' birthday songs and the sentiments in the English translations. I don't have time to go through a lot of them because the show is fast approaching winding up. But I do want to talk about, if you can indulge me, this kind of beautiful song. It's a traditional Hungarian folk song that's frequently used to celebrate birthdays, name days, and mother's days. And the English translation goes like this. It's kind of a bit weird, but stick with it. Wake up, gracious people. The dawn is smiling, flying with golden feathers like an angel. The swaying green blade of grass dresses up beautifully and wipes itself dry with lilies and roses. As many blades of grass as there are in the colourful meadow, may that many blessings fall upon the celebrated person's head. And you often use the person's name in that celebrated person bit. And I found a really nice version of this birthday and names day celebration song. I'm going to play it for you now. It's only a minute long. It's being performed by a kids' choir in Hungary. It's the author of this tune is Zoltán Kodály, who was Hungarian and does some Hungarian tunes and has done a lot of chorus pieces. Quite nice. If you're into the classical scene, you'll be very familiar with some of his chorus and choral sort of offerings. Here we go. We're playing a birthday tune. It is my birthday today, so I'm indulging myself. Let me do that. I'm having my birthday party with you, the listener, so I'm kind of feeling really happy about it. So here's the Hungarian birthday song, and let's play it now.

0: A beautiful rendition of a traditional Hungarian sort of birthday song, and I wanted to play that to you. And I'm officially now declaring, I feel like I'm having a birthday now. It took me a little while to get into the groove of accepting that we're a year older, but it's a gratitude as well. Glad I'm here with you doing live radio on 96.5 Inner FM. What's interesting, I also pulled up a tradition from Hungary. It's a unique physical tradition. After the song, the friends and family often gently pull on the birthday person's earlobes while reciting a small rhyme, which I will translate, I will just say it in English. May God grant you a long life until your ears reach your ankles. Because after all, yes, everything sort of goes south, doesn't it, as we get older? So I guess that's a good thing. Wishing them a long life that their skin sags with extreme old age. I think that's a lovely sentiment. So you can use that one. Next time someone's having a birthday, say, this is an old Hungarian tradition someone told me I should do. And it's a good one because I'm going to gently pull the birthday person's earlobes, your earlobes, and may God grant you a long life until your ears reach your ankles. I like it. I think we need to adopt some of these traditions. This, to me, speaks of fun.
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3: This is Mike.
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7: You ever heard of a polyp? 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But when they're growing inside me, nothing, nada. And the polyps I get can lead to Australia's second deadliest cancer. So, until there's a way to make them grow on your face, it's up to you to get me looked at. Got it? Give a crap about your bowel at bowelcanceraustralia.org.
0: Thank you, sponsors, and thank you, community announcements, always fun. I want to say thank you also for the people who texted in today, sharing their birthday and months, like Alyssa and Lisanne, and also thank you to Graham for the flowers. Thank you to Patrick Watt also for texting in, and Roger Watson. It's been a fun episode. It's my birthday and I've been celebrating my birthday with you and also celebrating your birthdays, looking at some of the mathematics and science and history of birthday traditions as well, because it's really fun to kind of unearth some of the historic influences of why we do things today. And that's why here on Friday Magazine's Eavesdrop on Ideas, I love doing, I'm notionally called it the segment, Infrequently Asked Questions, because we don't often stop and ask, what's with the party hat? What's with the candles? What's with that song? Where did it come from? And I think it's good to stop and think about the amazing things that history and culture and society and science also help us understand our world and why it is the way it is. So I'm going to be playing some tunes for the final sort of 6 or 7-ish minutes that we have left here on Friday Magazine. So I'm going to close the show by saying thank you for joining me on my birthday, and it's been my privilege and pleasure to party with you today. I can't think of a better happy place than live radio and to be with you as your host for Friday Magazine Eavesdrop on Ideas. It's the best birthday ever. ever that I could join you and play some birthday songs and just have a bit of fun with science and history as I like to do, and also a bit of woo-woo stuff that we did today. So as I close the show, say, may your advice be sound and nothing else. See you next week. Dr. Andy signing off on Friday Magazine. We're going to go out with Yesterday When I Was Young.

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1: Well, good morning, everyone, and welcome to 96.5 Inner FM, and you are now with Brian. Big thank you to Andy for another great program of Friday Magazine, eavesdropping on ideas, and Andy, happy birthday. Stay tuned, everyone, because now it is Shall We Dance?

Well, welcome everyone to Shall We Dance on 96.5 Inner FM. I'm Brian Titan, and Shall We Dance? We've got a whole lot of music that's going to make you feel like you want to get up there and dance. It's going to be a mix of a whole lot of different types of dance music, though, but Monday it's going to be.

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Show and Answer is also being replayed on Sundays as well, and it's going out at 10 o'clock. But today, it's Friday. Yeah, it is Friday, so it's going out to you live. Also available on podcast too, and on the NRFM website, you will find a whole lot of podcasts there. Not just Shall We Dance, but a lot of other programs there as well too. Take your pick. Oh, whole lot to choose from there. Today on our program, on our dance program, we're going to start off with some street Latin, a little bit of the sensual type of street Latin music, and it's going to be bachata. I know a lot of people love street Latin. We'll follow it up with Back Into the Ballroom with Slow Foxtrot. We've also then will have Cha-Cha. We've got Slow Waltz. Then a bit of Jive and Rock and Roll for all you Jive bunnies out there. And then the Rumba, the Dance of Love. But I'll take requests as well too. So text line for requests 0456-965-965. The bachata. Yeah, they're going to start with that one. Yes, it is street Latin. It is a very close sensual dance where it's a partner dance, and you dance very close with your partner, of course. It's got a very distinct hip action on the fourth beat. It comes from the Dominican Republic and was developed probably in the 60s and the 70s. It came from a lot of other Latin dances before that. Then they developed and they called it the bachata. It became very popular in the 90s. In fact, you might have heard of salsa, but bachata is really probably taking over a bit from salsa, mainly because it's a bit easier to learn and the dance is a bit slower and the music is not as complex. But many varieties of bachata. There's the Dominican traditional, there's urban modern, there's a sensual bachata, and there's fusions of bachata as well too, such as fusions with tango as well too. But I'm going to play some straight bachata tracks. And this one is by the person who has made bachata known, Prince Royce, Stand By Me. Have a listen to this one. It's really great for bachata.

Oh, yes. Prince Royce there with a cover version of Stand By Me. The original was from Ben E. King. Prince Royce, that's actually his stage name, because his actual name is Jeffrey Royce Rogers, American singer. He's only age 37, but he certainly has made bachata his style. Great track, that one. All right, this is an Italian style of bachata sung by El Rubio Loco. It's Smooth Operator.

Yes, you're on 96.5 Inner FM. A smooth operator by Al Rubio Loco. Oh, a bit of bachata dancing to that one. If you do have a request or any comments, send it in by text 0456 965 965. Oh, I just got a couple more. Here's Julio Angel with Dream Lover.

And yes, you're on 96.5 NRFM, and that's Julio Angel with Dream Lover. Oh, stay tuned for a whole lot more. We've got them coming up after these messages.

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yes. Leslie Grace there with Be My Baby. Oh, great singer she is. Dominican-American singer. And very proud of her Afro-American and Dominican heritage. You are 96.5 Inner FM and it's Shall We Dance with Brian. And the text line 0456 965 965. A big hello out there to Eliza, who has sent in a text and says she's just tuning in. So great to hear from you, Eliza. Eliza, she's one of our great supporters and a fantastic dancer as well too. And if you want to see where Eliza is for most of the day, she's at Santosa Noodle House there over in Croydon. So drop in and say hello to Eliza. All right, I've got one last track to go for Bachata, and then for those who've just tuned in, we've got some slow foxtrot, we got cha-cha, we got some slow waltz, and then some jive, rock and roll, and rumba. And I'll also take requests as well. All right, this is the last one in Bachata, and it's Fuego Eterno by Maviana. Let's Bachata.

Maviana with Fuego Eterna, and that was for a bachata. All right, we're getting into the ballroom now, and this is traditional ballroom, and it's going to be the slow foxtrot. Got a few tracks for this one, and it is Midnight Champagne. You ever had champagne at midnight? Well, then Johnny M does. And let's do a slow foxtrot to this one. Midnight Champagne.

0: Oh, here's Johnny M there. He's a band with a Midnight Champagne. Doing a slow foxtrot to that one. Text line 0456 965 965. Good to hear from Julie. Julie's out there and she certainly knows all about dancing and dance music as well. The request that you have asked, though, Julie, Dance With Me Tonight by Dance Resonance 68. Haven't been able to locate that one, but I've located one by Ollie Mears, which is a Dance With Me Tonight. Could be similar, but if you prefer to... Oh, look, I'll just play it for you anyway. But otherwise, if you do have something else that you would want me to play, then send in another request. But unfortunately, I wasn't able to find Dance With Me Tonight by Dance Resonance 68, but Ollie Mears does do it anyway. All right, Dance With Me Tonight. Send this one out to Julie. This sounds a little bit more upbeat, doesn't it? Oh, look, might be a bit of jive in this one. Okay, for you, Julie.
1: We've got a special treat for you tonight. I'm gonna call my friend Ollie up here to

was the Olly Murs version of Dance With Me Tonight. Send that one out to Julie. Julie sent back something else as well too, which I'll have to have a look for and see if I can find that one for you too, Julie. But in the meantime, we've got some more Slow Foxtrot, and it's Elle McCogan with This Lady's In Love With You.

0: Je vous aime beaucoup.
1: Oh, the lady's in love with you, Elle McCogan. Oh, training session coming up.

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All right, Julie, yeah, look, you sent in a couple more little things for me to look up there, and I found it, yeah. Just Dance Tonight, and it's actually a line dance, so this one is Julie's request, so just going to play it now. Going out to you, Julie. It is a line dance.

Yeah, okay. The name of that track was Dance Tonight, but in the lyrics was Dance With Me Tonight. So went out to Julie. Glad I was able to find that one for you, Julie. And you have a great day too, Julie, and weekend coming up. Enjoy the weekend. All right, I've got a Japanese type of track now. This is for a slow fox trot. It's called Futari de Osaka by Shinichi Amari. Have a listen to this one. And it's for a slow fox trot.

the name of that track, Futari de Osaka, and it was by Japanese orchestra Shinichi Mori. Yeah, look, I probably would slow it down a little bit for doing a slow foxtrot because the tempo was a bit too fast on that one. But anyway, if you've got some controls on the way you play your music, I just slow it down a little bit. All right, one last one for the slow foxtrot before heading to some cha-cha. We got the Sentimental Journey, and it's by a ballroom orchestra and a singers. And the text line, if you do have any requests, is 0456 965 965. But shall we dance with Brian?

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7: And yes, you're on 96.5 Inner FM, and it is Shall We Dance, and you are with Brian. I just had a request in, and it's come in from Eliza, and she's got a special track that she's asked me to play for her. It is in Mandarin, so I'm going to play it for you, Eliza. She loves doing a lot of slow dances, such as slow waltz and the slow foxtrot, but I'm not quite sure what this one is about, but I'm pretty sure it would fit into that category. So it's in Mandarin, so go out to you, Eliza. Your request.

what a beautiful track that one is. So that one went out to Eliza. And if you do have a request, send it in. And the text line is 0456 965 965. All right, so we're going to move into a little bit of Latin now, and it is the cha-cha-cha. In fact, this next track is called a cha-cha-cha. And guess who's singing it? It is Bruno Mars with a cha-cha-cha for a cha-cha-cha. Okay, Bruno.

Oh, yes, Bruno Mars with a cha-cha-cha with me. Cha-cha-cha with me tonight. That's Bruno. All right, Joe, 96.5 in RFM, and Shall We Dance with Brian? Oh, yeah, come over. This is another cha-cha track by DJ Maxi this time. Made famous by Santana.

I just want you to be mine. And it was often back there doing a track great for doing a cha-cha-cha too. All right, you're 96.5 Inner FM, and it's weekday. No, it is not weekday. It is. Yeah, it is through the week. This is Friday today, so it is a weekday. Coming up, of course, tomorrow it's going to be the weekend. But it is Shall We Dance, and you are with Brian. All right, coming up after Shall We Dance will be Heartlands Radio. It is going to be recording, though, because Stephanie Woolard is overseas at the moment, but she'll be coming back pretty soon. So she's made a whole lot of recordings during her absence. And then after that, it'll be Knockoffs. And instead of John and Sky, it's going to be Jason Nolan taking over Knockoffs. And that'll be at 3 o'clock. So Jason Nolan coming up at 3 o'clock. Got another cha-cha track in this by Leslie Cartier, and it's Noel Perez.

Leslie Catadia with No Pares. You are 96.5 in our FM. I've got Michael Bublé coming up next, and then Patrizio Piani with his particular track for some cha-cha-cha. But this one's a classic by Michael Bublé. Let's sway.

The incredible Michael Bublé, a Canadian singer there, and he does it so well with singing A Sway. All right, we've got Patricia Bryan coming up next with Besame Mucho. Sometimes with this one you can do a rumba to it, but this one is for a cha-cha-cha. After this, it'll be slow waltz, but Patricia first, Besame Mucho. Starts off slowly, then it speeds up into a cha-cha.

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6: And yes, you're on 96.5 Inner FM, and it is Shall We Dance with Brian. Well, we're going to look into doing some, or playing some tracks anyway, on Slow Waltz now for all you romantic types out there. I've got a lot of, quite a few tracks anyway in Slow Waltz. And if you do have a request, send it in 0456 965 965. When you say nothing at all. That's the name of the next track for a Slow Waltz.

yes. When you say nothing at all. Yeah, that was a cover version and was covered by Tony Evans and his band. Here's James Taylor with You Make It Easy.

0: James Taylor there on 96.5 in our FM with You Make It Easy. Well, the text line 0456 965 965 if you do have any requests or any comments. And good to hear from Poppy Lanovia. Yes, good to hear from you. And I've put in a request as well too. So I'm going to play this one, which is Tennessee Waltz by Nora Jones and Bonnie Raitt. And this is a live performance. So going out to Poppy Lanovia.
1: And I may get some of these guests out here to rock a little bit with me.

Wow. Well, that was a live performance there of the Tennessee Waltz, sung by Norah Jones and Bonnie Raitt teaming up together. It went out to Poppy Alinovia. Thank you for that request. And the request line 0456 965 965. Comments or a request. Just use that text line. Otherwise, we've got another slow waltz coming up now, and it's At This Moment. All you slow waltz lovers.

Yes, the name of that track, At This Moment, for a slow waltz, for those of you who love doing a slow waltz. We got a request and it's coming from Carol, so good to hear from you, Carol. Look, she says, how about playing Oh Pretty Woman? And she loves to, she says she wants to brighten her day up with that one. So, Carol, this is going out to you. It's the big O, Roy Orbison, A Pretty Woman, going out to Carol. A good one for a cha-cha-cha.

Oh, Pretty Woman, and that was by the big O, Roy Orbison, and went out to Carol. Carol, you have a great rest of the day, and I hope you have a great weekend as well, too. All right, time for a bit of jive rock and roll. It's KG Strings, Long Tall Sally.

Tall Sally by KG Strings and you're on 96.5 Inner FM. Okay, I got another one here and then after that I've got a request which has come in from Popular Novia. I'll play that after this one and Trouble with What's Going On. Trouble with my babe.

Oh, big trouble, trouble with my baby. DJ Maxi put that one together. You're 96.5 Inner FM, and it is Shall We Dance with Brian. Poppy Lenovia still out there, and put in a request too for Mafiosa by Nathy Paluso. So here it is, going out to you, Poppy Lenovia.

0: Oh, yes, Nettie Peluso, and that was Mafiosa. Went out to Poppy Lenovia. Oh, what a great track that one is. Yeah, look, I haven't heard too much about Nettie Peluso before, but she's of Argentine Spanish origin, born in Argentina and then moved to Spain. And no doubt, oh, look, she's singing in Spanish then. All right, we've got a couple more tracks to play before we finish it for Shall We Dance for this week, but let's have some messages first.
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0: Get over it.
1: Yeah, get over it. Yeah, that was the Eagles there with Get Over It. You're on 96.5 Inner FM and Shall We Dance with Brian, but time's out for Shall We Dance for this week. So thanks everyone for your company. I'll be back next week though, same time, to keep you entertained with some dance music and welcome all requests. Coming up next is going to be Heartlands Radio with Stephanie, although it is a recording because Stephanie's overseas at the moment, but she made a whole lot of recordings, so it'll be a recording for Heartlands Radio. After that, it will be Knockoffs, and Jason Nolan will be looking after Knockoffs because John and Sky have knocked off. Yeah, they've taken a bit of time off, but Jason Nolan will be there for Knockoffs, and that'll be at 3 o'clock. So, look, I'll see you all next week. Look after yourselves and look out for one another. Let's go out with a little bit of Fleetwood Boogie.

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1: Alexis Ezelov, Mont Montgomery, Montmorency. Thanks very much for your text that came in. Great program. Thanks for that. See ya.
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2: 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Today we've got an amazing lineup of guests that we're going to be interviewing on the show, as well as beautiful Irish tunes that I'm sure you'll enjoy as much as I've enjoyed putting them together. Cade Milafolcha, 100,000 welcomes. Wherever you're listening from today, you're so very welcome. There's something special about an Irish welcome. It's not just a greeting, it's a feeling. It's about warmth, belonging, and taking a moment to make people feel seen, included, and at home. And I hope you feel like that listening to the Heartlands Radio Show today.

0: So I am a true born Irish boy, John Mitchell is my name. And to join my nation of countrymen, from Newry town I came. I struggled hard about day and night to free my native land, by which I'm now transported into a foreign land. First when I joined my comrade men, it been in 42, those things that'll follow after I will plainly tell to you. Here is the standard of repeat and glory on the deed, and he vowed to heaven he'd never rest until Ireland would be free. He was locked in a prison cell before his trial day, and his loving wife, she came to him, and though it is a word, she says, John, my dear, cheer up your heart, and lonely do not be. It's better to die for Ireland's rights than to live in slavery. Dear loving wife, it breaks my heart when I think of parting you. Likewise, my young and tender babes, great God, what will they do? My friends and kind relations, they will mourn for my downfall. And to part with you, dear loving wife, it grieves me worse than all. He was taken before the magistrate on his trial day. The magistrate broke up to him, and those words to him did say, he would offer there his liberty if he'd forsake the cause. Would he sooner die 9,000 deaths than to be ruled by British laws? And he was locked in a convict ship, in strong irons he were bound. Unless he'd native countrymen, they assembled there all round. It was up on deck he went to take a last and farewell view. He have shed a tear, but not through fear, for my native land anew.
1: I hope you enjoyed those beautiful Irish tunes. As mentioned before, we've got a fantastic lineup for you today with another two guests on the show who will be interviewing as part of the Celtic Way podcast series. These conversations bring us into the lives of locals across Ireland, Scotland and Wales as they share their stories, their history and their culture and bring their heritage to life, helping us to connect with our own Celtic roots. Now for our special guest, Catherine Clements, who is here with me in the studio. Catherine is one of Australia's finest exponents of traditional Irish song, and her voice is absolutely divine, and I'm so looking forward to hearing it when she sings for us in the studio. She has toured Ireland extensively, and her latest concert, Songs of Ireland, a Mary Black tribute, is an intimate weaving of Irish music, song and story. Catherine is also an accomplished songwriter and will weave some of her own songs into this interview. And she's written five albums. Is that right? Is that
2: I've recorded seven altogether.
1: Seven, yeah. I thought it was
2: the last couple have had more of my own songs on them, but always a blend with Irish influences, yeah.
1: Okay, amazing. And so just a few of the names of the albums are Spring Fodder, and I know that these have great meaning behind them, so I'd love to hear a bit about that. Island of My Heart, From Ireland to Here, and we'll hear about the rest. So thank you so much for your time today and welcome to the studio.
2: Thank you so much, Stephanie. Wow, very informative about St. Patrick. I didn't know any of that much, apart from Crowpatrick. I've looked at it. I haven't climbed it, though.
1: So good. And just want to, just before we get into the interview, I participated in the most incredible singer sessions that Catherine had on the other night at the Clifton Hill Pub. It was amazing. She does them monthly with her friend Suzette, and it was unbelievable. There were probably, how many people were there? About 50?
3: 50, yeah.
1: 50 plus?
3: We started them. I used to teach traditional Irish singing. Traditional Irish singing at the CAE many years ago after returning from Ireland, where one of the women I met in a session said, you should go home and teach that. You know how to do that. And I suppose it's always about sharing and continuing the music. And it was really inspiring. So I started teaching traditional Irish song in English at the CAE back in the day where I carried CDs in. Some of your listeners may remember those. And so now, but I always wanted, I said to my husband, Brian, I want somewhere where people can go and feel that they can sing and share what they've learned. And so I approached the wonderful Quiet Man, which is now called Aunt Andy's, I think. And for over 20 years, I ran a traditional Irish singing session once a month with a friend of mine, Suzette Hurft, who's joining me at the Melbourne Celtic Festival. And those sessions are amazing. We have storytellers or shanakis, we have musicians, we have singers, and together it creates that wonderful experience of inclusion and sharing of song, story and music. And now we're at the Clifton Hill Hotel and it's continuing on. We thought the 20 years was enough, but no, people said you've got to keep going. So we, when the Quiet Man was closed for renovation, we moved across to the Clifton Hill and we're continuing on there.
1: Amazing. And I don't know if words can even do it justice, but I'd love to sort of articulate my experience of coming to those sessions, because there's, you know, I've been to so many events and so many different things, but that it just has such an incredible piece on it, and special, that inclusion, as you mentioned, with everyone that comes. It's just this feeling of unity. And I was sitting there the other night thinking, this is like a heavenly experience, you know? Like, I can just imagine heavens like that where everyone is just united in spirit, having a great time, sharing talents. It was really moving and really touching, and, you know, I couldn't help but, like, tears of laughter during some of it when people were telling stories. You know, they were performing a bit of comedy, and then there was a poet that stood up and presented his latest piece, and then there was another man who has written a song over Christmas, and they're doing what we're meant to be doing as human beings, creating. We are creator beings, and they are creating, and they are, you know, contributing by sharing it to others. And it was just, I've got goosebumps even when I'm sharing about it, because it was just so beautiful and so special. And you just are an incredible leader in that sense, because you shine light on everybody there, and just, you know them, and you had a bit to say about each person, and everyone feels so welcome. It was hilarious. There was even a table outside, and oh my God, it was like
3: they moved in, didn't they?
1: Yes, there's a room of about 50 of us, and half of the people have their musical instruments along. There's the accordion and the banjo and the tin whistle and the boron.
3: The boron, that was new.
1: So and the violin, and everyone's just, you know, playing to their strengths and their skills, and there's this incredible harmony, and then those sitting there that don't play an instrument are joining in singing. And then there was a table outside the room, and they were just sort of like, oh, what's happening in here? And they were a bit shy at first, but by the end of the night they were in the room and
3: dancing.
1: They were they were full-blown dancing in the corner. And I just thought, this just sums up these sessions. They are absolutely brilliant. And, yeah, so if anyone's in or around Clifton Hill, even if you're not, it's worth travelling to, because they are just incredibly special nights, and they happen, do they happen once a month?
3: They happen on the third Wednesday of every month. So the 18th of March, which will be the next one, and then the third Wednesday of April. So between February and November. So we don't do it December, January. And if you're not sure, you don't remember, if you look up Catherine Clements, me, K-A-T-H-R-Y-N, and Clements, we put a post up about it, usually just a few days before it each time, to remind people. But you can, it's free. We have songbooks, as you said, and people can book and have a meal at the Clifton Hill, and then the music starts about 8. Yeah, so you book, if you want to have dinner, you book, because it often gets booked out, which is lovely.
1: And can you remind me the name of the pub?
3: The Clifton Hill Hotel now. It used to be the Clifton Hill Brew Pub, but I think they're now calling themselves the Clifton Hill Hotel. So it's just in the main just the drag of Clifton Hill Shops there on the corner.
1: Okay, amazing. And you've got a house concert as well. You do house concerts. Can you tell us a bit about those?
3: Yeah, well, my darling husband, Brian, who's he passed away almost 3 years ago. It'll be on the 25th of March, 3 years. And he said to me, think we should do some house concerts at home. And he's a great, it's been like you, Stephanie, he gets things happening. And so we did them. And now I have, we have a house at, down at Aries Inlet, a beautiful little hamlet. And I bought myself a piano to go into that, a little baby grand piano. So together with a friend of mine, Suzette Herft, who's a beautiful singer and singer-songwriter, I'm doing a show called Women Folk, Let Her Speak, on International Women's Day. And that'll be, it's through Tribe Booking. And it's, we've got 20 tickets sold, so we probably only take 25, 30, so we're nearly full. But that'll be lovely.
1: Oh, I better jump on and get my ticket. I don't want to miss out on that.
3: And then more importantly, I suppose, on St. Patrick's Day, which matches what we're here today, is the wonderful Melbourne Celtic Festival, where I've performed the last few years, and a sing out to Sue Foley and Alison Jones, the organisers. They do a fantastic job celebrating and including people. And I will be performing at 4:15 in the chapel, which is a beautiful little intimate setting, with Suzette doing our Women Folk show. So I'm looking forward to that very much.
1: Unreal. So wanted to just jump back and hear a bit more about how you got into singing and the music. But if you don't mind, I'd love to do something first. Can you give us a little taste tester of a song?
3: You bet I can.
1: First. Oh, brilliant.
3: I'm going to sing one in Irish called Magillama, which I recorded after hearing the wonderful Mary Black, a wonderful woman who's inspired me and influenced me a lot over many years in Ireland. And it's in Gaelic.

0: Absolutely magnificent. Thank you so much for that. That was just so beautiful. Sends shivers up your spine. Unreal. So love to just hear a bit about how you got into singing. Was it always with you from a young child? And also just some of your experiences in travelling to Ireland and how it just gets in your bones.
1: Thank you for that opportunity. That's what I wanted to do this Women Folk for, to celebrate women, to celebrate my story too through that and the influences of Ireland. So I travelled in 1985 with my sister for 8 months. Part of that trip was Ireland. In Ireland, I'm just going to do a sing out. Hopefully Frank and Charlie are listening to Francis Clark, a very dear friend of mine, his friend Charlie McCarthy. Frank's sisters, Jerry, is married to John, Kenny, and to Mary and Pat Nee, who all live in Castleton Gagan, just outside Mullingar in Westmeath. And because of them, I met Francis on a dance floor because he asked me to dance. And we became good friends. We travelled, we wrote letters. My sister and I travelled through Europe for that most of the time. Then we were only in Ireland a few days. And then Frank and I continued to write letters, and to this day we're really, really great friends. So we've known each other since 1985. In between those years, Francis would come to Australia for a couple of times, I think three trips, and I went back and I met his father in 1989, and he said to me, "You're a lovely singer." All the way, he couldn't believe that I was all the way from Australia, and he gave me my very first song, Red is the Rose. So, yes, I grew up in a family where my father was a beautiful singer, and as a young child I did love singing. I used to listen to that wonderful ABC school music program and used to learn all these songs. In fact, in the show, I think when I was 10 years old, I sang at the Burleigh Heads Hotel we were out with friends on holiday and we were all having dinner, and they said there's a children's talent quest. And I don't know what took over me, but I just walked straight up and sang a song that I'd heard on the radio. But I was going to sing another song, but the girl in front of me sang that. So I thought, okay. So I sang a song about two little donkeys. And, of course, donkeys in Ireland, I don't know. Here we are. And it linked in very beautifully to Ireland and all. So over the years I've listened to traditional singers and learnt songs orally. So it's an oral tradition. And I just love it. I just love it when I sing, and I feel like I've got two homes. Like, this program's called Heartlands. I have a heartland here and a heartland there. So that's the connection.
0: Amazing. And what was your first sort of serious gig that you thought, wow, I've really made it now?
1: Well, I don't think I've ever really felt like that. I think I underplay myself a little bit. But anyway, I think being able to apply for it and be booked at Port Fairy Folk Festival for several years, which is wonderful. I still remember being there very pregnant with one of my babies and very busy with a toddler at another one, and being up in front of 1,000 people in a tent and just performing with great musicians who I've met along the way. More recently, I think the Melbourne Celtic Festival has to be one of my favourite festivals. The way it's run, the way it's what it includes in such a small, and it's just one day. So, you know, you really get to, and it's in Melbourne, you know, so a celebration of St Patrick's Day in Melbourne in a way that he's such a, so there's lots of life and there's lots of dancing, but there's also intimate gigs like my own. So they're two highlights.
0: Unreal. And just on the Melbourne Celtic Festival, if you're looking for something epic to do this St Patrick's Day on the 17th of March, it's at the Seafarers in Melbourne, which is an incredible venue. So make sure that you get tickets because it does sell out. Mm. And this year is the first year that they are having Guinness, I've heard.
1: Oh, my goodness. Really? Oh, we'll have to force ourselves.
0: Yeah. So authentic live music, good vibes and great crack from midday right through till late. Mm-hmm. It's not your average pub gig. It's at the historic Mission to Seafarers, as mentioned, in the Docklands. And it becomes a buzzing multi-stage festival playground with our four unique performance spaces, mm-hmm. hosting local and international Celtic acts across folk, traditional tunes, indie Celtic and Celtic rock and more. And we had Cora Brown on the show last week, who'll be another performer who is extraordinary. So expect a stacked up a stacked lineup featuring homegrown favourites alongside international artists and foot-stomping tunes and heartfelt ballads. There's something for everybody and all ages, whether you're Celtic, curious or a diehard live music lover. So grab your tickets now. They're on Try Booking as well at melbournecelticfestival.com.au. And there are passes for adults and concessions, and under 12s are actually free. Mm. So if you know anyone who has Celtic roots or loves music, make sure you let them know about this incredible festival. Back to Catherine. Love you to just share a bit about your CDs and the name and the meaning behind the names of the CDs. They've got really beautiful meanings.
1: So I met my husband back here in Australia in 92, and he really encouraged me to record. So I went off to Mark Twigden at what was Collingwood TAFE then, I think, and he recorded an unaccompanied album called Winter Fodder. And the reason I had that name, when I was in Ireland, I think it might have been the Flunkyol probably Clonmel way back then. The Flunkyol is the All Ireland, the weekend of music where all the beautiful Cayley bands and musicians everywhere. It's a wonderful festival. And a man came up to me when I was singing in a session afterwards. He said, "Where are you from?" And I just told him, and he disappeared then and came back with a little cassette tape. We are going way back, but I know that your listeners will know what that is, called of Paddy Berry's songs. And he's still alive, Paddy, and he's a phenomenal traditional singer, very well known. He's from Wexford. And Paddy said, "Take this home. I want this to be your winter fodder, and then come back to us in the spring and the summer." It stuck with me. And so I've then made an album a few years later, so I called it Spring Fodder. So we've got Winter Fodder, which was the little cassette, and then a CD called Spring Fodder, all unaccompanied traditional songs and songs that I used to teach as well, so people had something to listen to before Spotify and all of those things erupted into our world.
0: Oh, amazing. Normally we would play, you know, songs that have been selected, Irish songs, but we have a living singer here in the studio.
1: I'm still breathing.
0: Yes, and so that would be such a waste. She's brought her CDs in, but I just thought, she's here in person. Why would we play one of her CD tracks? So thank you so much, Catherine, for being willing to share your incredible voice live on air at Inner FM, and what song are you thinking you might sing now?
1: Well, first of all, a shout out to people who are listening in Australia but also in Ireland, like your Frank and Charlie and your dear friends before that you dedicated to. It's so delightful to be here and to be able to know that you're also listening out there. This was the first song I ever learned. Okay, so Frank's father taught me this, and before he taught me it, he said, "Now, Catherine, you're a lovely girl, but please don't take my Francis all the way back to Australia." Which I didn't do, but I did take this song. And in the Windfolk song, at the Celtic Festival, I'm going to be teaching people to sing along in some of the choruses. I've got a little chorus sheet for people to read as well. So this one I always teach because I love it. It's my very first song I ever learned. It's called Red is the Rose.

0: it needs a moment. It feels wrong to just go straight back into talking after a song like that. That is just incredible. And you can, it just sort of made me reflect on when you're in the pubs in Ireland and someone breaks out into a song and all of a sudden the loud noise slowly quietens and everyone just has this incredible reverence and respect for the person who is singing and you can hear a pin drop. Isn't it amazing? And then
1: I've never forgotten that feeling.
0: And that happened to you when you were over there.
1: Yeah, when Frank and I were travelling in Doolan, which many people would know, and there's two pubs there, and we were in, and Frank said to me, "Captain Quinn, sing a song." I said, "No." I wasn't even singing. I think I only went over with Waltzing Matilda in my knowledge base at that stage in the mid-'80s when I first met Francis. So he and I were there and this lovely session was on and he said, "Come on, go on, sing it." So I sang Shlieb Gan an Bray, which is a beautiful traditional song, and the entire session, which was really in full flight with singers and musicians, the whole room just went silent as I sang. I shut my eyes, of course. I was terrified. And a gentleman came up to me afterwards. He said, "Jesus, where are you from?" I said, "Oh, Melbourne, Australia." "No, no, where are you from? I said, "Well, Melbourne, Australia." He couldn't believe it. So he said, "Would you like more songs?" I said, "I'd love it." So he was there with two other men, and for that 20 years, they'd all be gone now. But for those 20 years, once a week, they went to Doolan for this week of crack and music. He had so many songs. And he said, "Come down to the other pub tomorrow afternoon. We like to share our custom around the village and I'll give you more songs." And I had a Walkman. I mean, I have all these references to the days gone by, but I had a Walkman. I recorded so many songs that he gave me and that's it. There's a generosity, but there's also that experience of people love it, that you can do it. They're not saying, "Who are you?" Because I'm fourth generation Irish, so I'm way back, but it's very strong through me and I felt it the very first time I landed there, so...
0: Oh, incredible. So you mentioned the Willie Clancy Festival before and Catherine and I are going to be in Ireland at the same time in July for the Willie Clancy...
1: Look out!
0: ...music festival. Watch out, Ireland, here we come. but the exciting thing is the tours that I run through the Celtic Way, we've got an April, July and September one. So the July one, the dates actually are perfectly over the Willie Clancy Festival. So we're staying in Ennis over that 4 days and Hotel Woodstock, and we will be able to join Catherine at these, days of dance and song. And I haven't actually been to the festival before. You have. Can you give us a little snapshot and picture of your involvement in the past and what people can expect?
1: Unbelievable. It's a tiny village, Milltown, Melbourne, and if you keep going a little bit further down the road, right on the sea is Spanish Point, which is, of course, all the history of the Armada and everything. And it's one of several summer schools that occur over the summer in Ireland and through the year. So Willie Clancy was an Ilan Piper, I said before, and this is a celebration. So they start off, I think, with a ceremony at his grave very early on, and it's got rounds for a week. And people get there. Sometimes people just come for the weekend, you know, but if you're a student. So I've met a Japanese woman who was doing Irish dancing. You know, if you do, there's Kaylee's every night. There are workshops. There are lectures. So there's a whole history as well. And then they have concerts. And during the week, Monday to Friday, they have classes. So I have enrolled in, I've been there twice before and I've enrolled in the traditional singing classes. And there'll be two or three tutors that are very, you know, well, very well renowned in Ireland. And anything, I mean, I just found it was like for me being fed. You know, I go back and I learn more. It's a bit like that experience. So I had that spontaneous experience in a pub. And then I go to a summer school like this. It's a lot of fun. Sometimes the little young ones are in the class with me. I feel a little bit old. But there's lots of adults as well. And I remember one little girl had a Fisher-Price tape recorder that she used to record the singing, but I did it with my Walkman. But and they go till about 1 o'clock, you know, 10 till 1. And then you might go and have your dinner or you might go and there'll be a singing session. And in the singing session, when I was there last time, which is 2016, there was a wee little caravan outside the Spanish Armada Hotel. I put my head in and there were like six people could fit in it, or eight people, and these two sisters, Kitty O'Donoghue and Nora Kennedy, were leading a session in there. And then they also had a session in the pub part of the hotel. So that became, and they became known as the Brown Bread Sessions, because Kitty wrote a song about brown bread and about her childhood. They're two of 16 kids in a family from Limerick. So things like that happened, you know. So you're just in there ensconced. Like, and then, of course, someone like my age, I get really tired as well, because it's late nights and there's music at Quilty. It's amazing. And if the weather's nice, as I said, they'll pop outside. The organisers are wonderful. So you just look up if you looked up summer schools, Willie Clancy would be there. There's a Joe Mooney summer. People got up. One year I went from Milltown Mail Bay and then up to Tubbercurry in Sligo for the Joe Mooney summer school, and then up to Drumshambo. Was that the Joe Mooney? Maybe the other one was a different person. Anyway, with 3 weeks in a row, it nearly killed me, but it was great.
0: Should have stayed for Fecal. I went to Fecal Festival last year.
1: I've been to Fecal as well. In East Clare.
0: I've had a taste of what it might be like, but the Willie Clancy I'm so excited about, and I'm just so excited that you're going to be there too, and that the group gets to meet you and we can hang out a little bit in the afternoons and that, if you are looking for an Irish experience or a slow travel experience that isn't very rushed and just one where you sort of experience the local culture and travelling with like-minded people. We get half solos, half couples that come with us and a music festival in the middle, then, check us out at thecelticway.com.au and the itineraries, because we would love to have you with us. And, Catherine, thank you so much for your time today. And just, I suppose, as a last question and anything else that we've missed that you wanted to share, are there any people that you'd love to sort of give a shout out to that have been a key part of your journey and that you love dearly? I'm sure there's so many.
1: There are. There's Francis Clark and Charlie McCarthy and all of Francis's family, his nieces, his nephews, who are almost like family to me now. Well, they are. They're definitely family to me. But also some of the people I've met over the years that were neighbours of theirs who are still in their 80s and 90s, Lil and Jocelyn, who I often share a whiskey with or a cup of tea with when I'm there. Just beautiful people who have encouraged me so much to keep doing what I'm doing.
0: Unreal. Thank you so much. And is there anything else that you'd like to share that we haven't covered today?
1: I would like to celebrate Catherine Nee, who is Francis's niece, she's my goddaughter, but I was to stay and see her birth and welcome her to the world. But Catherine, my father died suddenly in 92, and so I came back just before she was born. So she's named after me. She's an All-Ireland singing champion. And she's married to Amy and they have two beautiful little boys. So that's a lovely connection with her as well. And she taught me a very funny song and she won the All-Irelands with it. So that'll be in the show as well.
0: Oh, amazing, amazing. So, just thanks again, Catherine, for your time. I'm so blessed to have met you, and I feel like it's going to be a long-term friendship. So I'm really grateful for that. And you know, as well as having an incredible singing voice, Catherine, that we've just, you know, we've heard, but she's a passionate teacher and community musical leader, and you've, you know, sung in many different festivals, but facilitated traditional Irish singing workshops at major events as well, including Port Fairy Folk Festival, the National Folk Festival and National Celtic Folk Festival. And as you mentioned before, you've been leading singer sessions for 20 years, which is amazing. I mean, that is just well done, and I'm sure you've just brought so many people so much joy. And you really do, I think you said before in passing, you said all together now as you were singing, and I think that little phrase captures you so well, all together now. You're very much about everyone joining in and creating welcoming spaces for people of all skill levels to share song and cultural connection, which is absolutely magnificent. And it definitely made my heart sing when I've been to your singer sessions, and I just wish everyone could experience that. So we need more Catherines in the world. And just thanks for being such a blessing to so many.
1: Thank you so much, Stephanie. And to be able to meet someone like yourself who's like a younger version of me, passionate about Ireland.
0: Oh, what an honour.
1: With the energy. And this collaboration with the Celtic Way too, as we talked about your business, and then we started to say, hey, what about we had a bit of music? And I just happened to say, well, I wasn't going to go anymore. I thought, my trip's, now I'm doing my 11th trip to Ireland because, of course, I am. I'm going over. So we're going to have that connection. And I think there's only a few spaces left on the July trip. Is that right? So yeah. I think if people want to have a lovely trip with somebody who really knows what she's talking about in Ireland, Scotland, Wales, whatever, this is the one to do it with because we've got music as well.
0: Oh, thank you so much.
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9: In the sweet county Limerick, one cold winter's night, when the turf fire was burning, I first had a light. And a drunken old midwife went tipsy with joy, as she danced round the floor with a slip of a boy, singing banjo and a boy's not gone, and the juice of the barley for me. When I was a garçon of 8 years or so, with me turf and me primer to school I did go, to a dirty old schoolhouse without any door, where lay the schoolmaster blind drunk on the floor, singing banjo and a boy is not gone, and the juice of the barley for me. At learning I wasn't such a genius, I'm thinking, but I soon bet the master entirely at drinking. Not a wake, not a wedding for 5 miles around, showed myself in the corner was sure to be found, singing banjo and a boy is not gone, and the juice of the barley for me. Last Sunday the priest read me out from the altar, saying you'll end up your days with your neck in a halter, and you'll dance a fine jig between heaven and hell. And the words that did frighten me, the truth for to tell, singing banjo and a boy is not gone, and the juice of the barley for me. The very next morning, as dawn it did break, I went down to the vestry, the pledge for to take, and there in the corner sat the priest in a bunch, round a big rotten fire drinking tumblers of punch, singing banjo and a boy is not gone, and the juice of the barley for me. Now from that day to this I have wandered alone, I'm jack of all trades and I'm master of none, with the sky for me roof and the earth for me floor, and I'll sing out my days drinking whiskey galore, singing banjo no more is not gone, and the juice of the barley for me.

0: And when I grew up and started to hop, I soon made out the whiskey shop, and every day took up little drops of Johnny Walker's whiskey. 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When the farmer want to get in, he say, the devil a man, he get a day. He goes around and shout the ray, I have an old jar of whiskey. Toor-a-loor-a-loor-a-loo, toor-a-laddy-loor-a-loo, toor-a-loor-a-loor-a-loo, it's Johnny Walker's whiskey. When the farmer went up to the Golden Gate, there he didn't get long to wait. Up to St. Peter he half for the treats, and here an old jar of the whiskey. Toor-a-loor-a-loor-a-loo, toor-a-laddy-loor-a-loo, toor-a-loor-a-loor-a-loo, it's Johnny Walker's whiskey. St. Peter looked at him and did say, my old farmer, you get on your way. Go down again and save your hay and forget about Walker's whiskey. Toor-a-loor-a-loor-a-loo, toor-a-laddy-loor-a-loo, toor-a-loor-a-loor-a-loo, it's Johnny Walker's whiskey.
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0: Some big events. Been very lucky. I got to sing at the MCG in 2002, I think it was. It was the World Cup rugby, but they had a Ireland-Australia match, football. So I got to sing the national anthem. That was about 1 minute and 10 seconds, and they're the best 1 minute and 10 seconds of my life. I get to sing... it's funny, I sing the national anthems a lot for any of the big events. My brother reckons that when I die, all I'll be remembered for is the national anthems. And I'm like, well, Patrick, at least they'll remember me.
1: Pretty good contribution.
0: Yeah. But it's open doors. I get to meet people. I get to, I don't know, it's just open doors. Do I make a fortune out of it? Not a chance. But being part of a community and being able to do something and be involved is really special, yeah.
1: Amazing. And I remember when you were talking to me about when we caught up, you were sharing during COVID, most travel businesses sort of really struggled during that period, but you were really pivotal in the community and being able to get people flights home and all the rest of it. Can you share a little bit about that?
0: It was funny. It was the Monday and I had just done a Zoom with the Irish Chamber of Commerce because there was lots of talk about COVID and what was going to happen. And I can remember just looking and waiting for an announcement to be made, and we finally got that announcement. They were going to shut the borders that night. And I said to my dad, what are we going to do for the next 3 months? Will we survive it? And he said, don't worry. He goes, the Irish will need to travel. They will travel. And I'm like, what would he know? You know, I couldn't believe what he was saying. And 2 days later, I got a phone call from the CEO at the Chamber of Commerce, Barry Corr, and he said, Chris, get ready. You are going to be inundated. I'm like, what do you mean? He goes, Qatar are going to keep flying. And I had luckily introduced them to the Chamber the year before, like the irony of it all. And for the next, I suppose, 20 months, we thought we'd get a month or two out of it. So there was people stranded here and told to go home. So backpackers and parents, there was lots of parents. It was, March. So people were still out here for the summer. And we got a lot of them home. It was cruel. The prices were just awful. But we thought we'd get a month out of that. But it just kept going. And you then had, the awful stories of people, someone's died. We had a young lad in Sydney, and thank God it was Sydney because they were allowed to go, and he had been killed walking across the road. So it was on life support, and I got the phone call about 2 a.m, can you help? And I can remember we were talking about Alan that's now with the Chamber. He was working with Etihad, and I rang him and I said, Alan, I need 2 seats urgently. Because you couldn't, you couldn't get seats. And within half an hour, I had those seats and we had them going via London, and they got to see him in before they took him off life support. They were able to go and see him at the funeral home and things like that and meet the friends. That wouldn't have happened in Melbourne, but it did happen in Sydney, and I'm sort of grateful that Sydney was able to give them that opportunity because it was cruel. We used to have to, change flights, or you had to get permission to leave the country. And, if someone's dying, you can't, So I got strong. I said, I will book the tickets. You go out to the airport. And I said, you do whatever you have to do to get on that flight and go up to immigration and just... beg. Every one of them got out and back.
1: Wow.
0: So,
1: wow.
0: Yeah, it changed our business, but it's a time that I find it hard. We should never have been that locked up, but that's life and it goes on, and it changed my business forever. Mm. Yeah.
1: Wow, amazing. Amazing that you're able to work so quickly and dynamically, and again, those connections that you can just call and say, can you do this?
0: Yeah. It's funny because I was the quiet one. I wouldn't I hated being that pushy person. But as I said, I found my voice during COVID.
1: So
0: I had to.

0: had to fight to get those seats, you know, and it stood to us. So, yeah.
1: Amazing. Just going back to the performing and the Irish Australia Chamber of Commerce have the big St. Patrick's Day at the Palladium Ballroom, and you've sung the Irish anthem there, and also you were saying for the Celtic Club that do it at Zinc. That's in the morning, the breakfast, and then you've got the lunch. So quite a big day for you. But just talk us through for those of us that will probably never have that opportunity to sing on a stage of that size and the audience. What is the experience like for you?
0: I'm a nervous wreck. Yeah, no, I'll be honest.
1: Wow, you're so courageous for saying yes.
0: I'm a nervous wreck every time I go backstage. I won't talk to anyone before I sing. And it's probably only the national anthems, because if you muck up the national anthems, even though people might not be singing, by God, they know you've made a mistake. There's no hiding a national anthem. So, and I did forget it last year. I forgot a line. So, yeah, felt like a right fool. But, you know, life goes on. Few people may not have noticed, or some may have noticed, but it's the nerves for me. Once I go out on the stage, I'm fine, but it's, I mean, I'm always nervous no matter what I sing, but the national anthems, you standing up there unaccompanied, and I try not to look at the crowd. Yeah. Years ago, Mary McAleese, who was president, my brother was the president of the chamber at that time. He was quite young. He was only in his early 20s. And with all the, you know, you had the Irish sort of police and the federal police, you know, and they all had rules and whatever. And, of course, Patrick was told, you know, you're not allowed to touch the president, you're not allowed, you know, only talk when she talks. So you've got to remember, this is the federal police and the Irish police, you know. But on the morning, he said to, as they were about to go off, he goes, so, Mary, will we just walk normally, or will we go arm in arm? And she goes, Patrick, arm in arm. And then when I was singing, so she was right at the front, and I can remember when I finished singing, I looked down and she gave me the thumbs up, and I was like, thank you.
1: Amazing.
0: So it's little things like that, but the nerves are real. Yeah, no matter how many times you've done it, the national anthem is something everyone will know when you make that mistake. Yeah. Mm,
1: well done for saying yes, because it probably provides so much, well, I know it would, joy to so many people, because Irish people are also very...
0: Oh, they love their national anthem. Yeah, and it's funny because we have to sing the Irish one first, because that's protocol, and then the Australian one. And there's such a round of applause, and they all sing the Australian anthem, which is nice. You know, that's important too. Yeah.
1: Mm. And how do you pronounce it in Irish? I'm just looking at it here and I don't think I can even attempt to pronounce it correctly.
0: Sheena Fianna Fáil. I can't. I don't know if I can do it speaking. Sheena Fianna Fáil. A Tór Fhe Yalla Gwearan. Yeah. So, yeah, a little bit.
1: Oh, beautiful.
0: My Irish is not great. I do have a friend who is a Gaeltacht speaker, so that's her first language is the Irish. And still to this day, she'll make sure that I'm getting it right. Yeah.
1: So you just mentioned a little bit about how the audience reacts when you sing at those events. And a moment that stood out where the woman gave you the thumbs up, that incredible woman. So, are there any other highlights that you've had, and you must just be euphoric at the end of it?
0: There's no doubt. Once you sing, one, there's a relief, and two, I'm on a high. So that's no matter what. I always say the chamber... Commerce Day is my favourite day. One, because I get to meet loads of people, but that once I've done it, see, I do it right at the start.
1: You can enjoy.
0: So
1: that's
0: I can
1: perfect.
0: Then just relax. So that's the big thing. I've got to sing in different places. You know, I've been lucky enough to go on trips with travel groups, and we have, they take the top 20 away, say there's a group of us, independent agents, and I think the first one we went to was up in Queensland, and it was just a week after the big fires here, that we had, oh God, years ago. But they decided to, oh, my old boss was like, come on, Chris, give us a song. And this was, and I'm like, and there was, again, everyone's Australian, so they're not going to be in for a sing-song. And he said, please sing. So I sang. I was mortified in front of these people, half of them I didn't know. But we then, he said, come on, sing another. So I sang one song and I said, he said, sing another one. And I said, well, you know, money on the table, you know, put your money where your mouth is. And he put out $100 and he said, that can go towards the bushfires. So I sang and everyone else put in money as well and we raised some money that night. And every time I went overseas on a trip, I would have to sing and they would have to put in money and we'd give it to a local community. So I was even in Muscat and Oman and, you know, Fiji and things like that. So, again, it opens up my world a little bit more. I meet people and it's just a connection. So am I making money out of it? Absolutely not. I've done a CD. That was years ago.
1: Amazing.
0: Yeah, but I don't... I'm happy just to enjoy it. It's, it's fun. It's opened so many doors to me. Yeah.
1: That's beautiful that you're just happy to share your gift in that way and,
0: yeah,
1: and share
0: I suppose. Yeah.
1: What was your CD called, out of interest?
0: Forgotten.
1: Oh, it must be so cool
0: it's
1: having
0: that,
1: a CD.
0: Stage of my life at the moment. Oh, my God.
1: Oh. You might remember it as we,
0: yeah,
1: it as was, we play
0: I still have the CDs. Friends still play it. Yeah, it's funny.
1: Oh,
0: God,
1: unreal.
0: I can't even think for the. That is so bad.
1: You'll remember in the break, hopefully.
0: Yeah, but
1: Chris,
0: my age.
1: Chris has agreed to actually sing us a song. So we're just going to go to a quick Irish song here by the Pogues. The Pogues are coming out to Melbourne soon and they're, do you know, have you seen that, Chris, that they're going to be out here?
0: I have. I'm not going. It's probably the only concert I'm not going to because all I've done the last week and a half is go to concerts and I've still got more to come. So,
1: wow.
0: Yeah.
1: Wow. So this one is by the Pogues, Dirty Old Town, which many of you will probably know. So we're going to play that song, which is a classic Irish song, and then we're going to hear one of Chris's beautiful songs. You did make mention of Mary Black, a song for Ireland that you were thinking of singing, so we'll just have a bit of a negotiation and then we'll come back with the song that Chris is going to sing. So we're in the studio with Chris. We're back and I'm super excited because Chris has generously agreed to sing us a song for Ireland, which... we're going to hear all about. Chris, do you mind sharing a little bit about that song and why you chose that song?
0: Mary Black was I suppose, in late 80s, early 90s, and I feel there was a change in music, like there is a change in music again at the moment in Ireland. She had a similar voice. I mean, she's amazing. So she's next level, to be honest. And she was my hero. And I think she changed music. I think it was just at that time, it was just a special time, lots of new music, people travelling. And, yeah, I don't know, she for me, she'd be my favourite and someone that I would admire and respect. Yeah, she's brilliant.
1: Oh, amazing. So looking forward to hearing it and take it away whenever you're ready.
0: Go for it now, okay. Oh, this could work, may not. And this is called Song for Ireland.

0: That was absolutely magnificent, Chris. Thank you so much for sharing that. I feel like almost after a song like that, you don't want to make any noise. You just want to take it in for a bit. But on radio, you're not meant to have more than 5 seconds of silence, so I can't do that. But that was
1: very true.
0: I was just thinking as you were singing, what a magnificent voice, but it sort of doesn't match for you to say you're nervous or you don't know how it's going to go and then come out with a voice like that.
1: Yeah, so, could have all gone wrong.
0: Yeah, you've got an amazing talent.
1: Thank you.
0: And it's just so nice to hear that you share that at big events like the St. Patrick's Day events in Melbourne. So thanks for sharing it live on air with our listeners.
1: Thank you.
0: So I wanted to talk to you about where you're from, Tipperary, and just how would you describe Tipperary for someone who's never been there before, and what are the sites that, you know, are not to be missed if you do go to Tipperary?
1: Well, Tipperary, as my dad would say, he would always say, I'm from the capital of Ireland, and they'd say, oh, Dublin. He goes, no, Tipperary. He was, they were both very proud Tipperary people. Tipperary is about an hour and a half from Dublin. It is inland and it is beautiful green fields. It's very different to the west coast, but it's luscious. You have the Rock of Cashel, which is one of the biggest. I think it's the third. I think you've got the Guinness Storehouse. There's another one that probably, and then there's the Rock of Cashel. And you know, as kids, we were able to climb the Rock of Cashel. But now you can't, but you can visit, and it's divine. Mum and Dad were in from different villages, but Thurles would be sort of like, I'd say in inverted commas, like the capital of, now a few people might disagree, but Thurles is sort of like the home of the GAA. That's where it was founded by an archbishop, you know, 150 years ago or something like that. So that's huge still, and hurling is the game. Whilst there is football in Tipperary, Kilkenny, Cork, Clare, it's really about hurling, and it's an amazing game. I find there's great music. You know, everyone goes to Ireland and focuses on the coast. I always say you've got to go inland as well because it's quite different, and I feel it's nearly it's the beautiful, luscious, you know, even the cows, like, they're different, they're gorgeous, they're fat and they're, you know, healthy, you know. I can remember being in a coach going up to Belfast with Tourism Ireland, and I might have had a few drinks the night before, and I'm on the phone to Mum and Dad going, the cows are just so, I think we were going through a drought, to be honest, here, and I'm going, they're fat and they're luscious and the grass is green and there's so much of it. And they're like, right, she's still probably a little bit inebriated, but it's divine. Yeah, that inland is not to be missed, you know. But, and I know that the coast is also absolutely gorgeous, but I think that inland, Kilkenny, parts of Cork is just divine. Yeah.
0: You're making me really excited to get on that plane on the 20th of April and head back over there.
1: Good luck
0: again.
1: With that. At the moment, we're, just say I haven't slept much for the last, since Saturday night.
0: I know.
1: Yeah.
0: You're not looking tired at all, which is amazing.
1: I'm wrecked.
0: So we are coming to the end of our radio show now. Thank you so much again for your time, Chris. Just one last quick question. How have you seen the travel industry change, both the desire for people to go over to Ireland, but also the tourism in Ireland change over the years that you've been in it?
1: I think Ireland is so advanced with their tourism. It's incredible. The way they promote it is just special. Over the years, it's just got better and better. It is beautiful to stay there. I would say don't do anything less than a week. Do the 3 weeks. Just focus on Ireland, and I promise you, you will go back. And that's the problem. you will want to go back.
0: Yeah, yeah. Absolutely. Yeah. So good, so good. Well, thank you so much again. That was Chris Malochny in the studio today, and we're really blessed to have both her time and stories, but also magnificent voice singing A Song for Ireland by Mary Black, which is the singer that she told us a little bit about and her love for Mary Black. So thank you so much, Chris, for being here today and sharing that with our audience. And that wraps up our conversation with our second guest from the Celtic Way podcast series today. A heartfelt thank you to them for sharing their story, their passion, and their connection to Celtic culture. We hope their journey has resonated with you. It's these stories that keep the richness and spirit of our shared heritage alive. We're going to take a short break now, but don't go anywhere, for more beautiful Irish music is coming up right here on Heartlands Radio.
2: No, and John the Brave Hero who says from TT he came into Delhi with a heart like a bee. From Mount Party Collins should I use him well there, and I caught him the spiker that I'm built from Clare. No spiker or spiker, beware what I say. You surely do sweat by the saving of hair. For now you have some comfort as Bridgie is gone, for I'm sure she will stick you on the thigh with a prong. And the 18th of April to Kilkee he did go, along with Miss Polly, who you know also, potatoes and cabbage that for their tea, for I know that the spiker had a good day in Kilkee. You get the minister, I mean Kilshanin, my more. Beware the spiker wherever you go. Beware the spiker wherever he'll be, for he's an old traitor who came from Kilkee. Now the spiker is black, sure, but not very tall. No doubt he'd been married to weather for a ball. He was abroad in the garden, he frightened the crows, for he plowed up a nation with his own long nose. So now to catch you down to finish my song, I hope that your verse is all gone. One this, Mr. John, if they call them the spiker, no matter the damn. I said, what's man called him? An honest human.

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As we draw today's show to a close, I want to leave you with one of the most beautiful, timeless pieces of Irish wisdom, the blessing that has travelled through generations. It goes like this: may the road rise to meet you, may the wind be always at your back, may the sun shine warm upon your face, the rains fall soft upon your fields, and until we meet again, may God hold you in the palm of his hand. This is far more than a nice sentiment. For hundreds of years in Ireland, blessings like this were spoken aloud, passed from person to person, hand to hand, heart to heart. Families would recite them when someone set off on a journey, when young couples married, or when a neighbour moved into a new home. I remember this being on my granny's kitchen on a plaque. Sometimes in small villages, you'd hear a blessing whispered across the green or spoken over a child heading off to school or work in the fields. It was the way communities carried care, protection, and hope for one another. The first line, "May the road rise to meet you," paints such a simple yet profound picture. It is the road itself lifting to help you along, guiding your steps forward. And don't we all need that sometimes? And then the wind at your back, pushing you gently, helping you along when life feels heavy. The sun shining on your face, the rain nourishing your fields. Every part of it reflects the balance of life, the joys and the challenges, and the wish that both your work and your rest are met with ease and grace. And of course, the final line, "May God hold you in the palm of his hand," reminds us that we are never truly alone. Whether we feel it or not, there is a care and a protection surrounding us. In Ireland, these words were spoken slowly, with intention. Sometimes a hand would rest lightly on your shoulder, eyes would meet, and the pause would follow the blessing, as if to let it sink in deep into your heart. People felt it as much as they heard it. And isn't that what makes life and Irish blessings so special? They are about connection, connection to the land, to your family, to community, and to those who come before you. It's about taking a moment to see and acknowledge each other, to speak love and hope aloud, to lift one another with words that carry meaning. So today, wherever you are listening from, whether you're at home, in the car, quietly enjoying a cup of tea or moving through your day, I want you to feel this blessing as if it were being spoken just for you. Imagine it like it's a gentle hand on your shoulder, a warm light surrounding you, a whisper of hope and care from generations of Ireland who have passed it down. Feel it, hold it, and know that in this moment you are seen, you are valued, and you are loved. And as we close, I offer it again from my heart to yours. Cad mila folcha, 100,000 welcomes, and may the road rise to meet you. May the road rise to meet you. May the wind be always at your back. May the sun shine warm upon your face, the rains fall soft upon your fields. And until we meet again, may God hold you in the palm of his hand. Have a fantastic week, and we hope to see you next week listening again to Heartlands from 1 till 3 on a Friday at Inner FM 96.5.

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8: And the time just gone, 3 o'clock. Good afternoon to you. It's Jason Nolan filling in for Sky and John with knockoffs. But let's have a quick recap on the weather for this afternoon. It is going to be cloudy. There is a minimum chance of showers around the Dandenong areas. A slight chance elsewhere. Winds are west to northwesterly, 15 to 25 clicks, becoming light later this afternoon, and then becoming northwesterly, 15. Don't panic. That's 15 to 20 later on this evening. Quick look for tomorrow, Saturday. The weekend is almost here. We will be kicking it off officially in just a second. 16 is your high tomorrow. 0 to 1 mil of rain at a 60% chance. A minimum chance of showers most likely in the morning and afternoon, which is all day, basically, isn't it? Winds tomorrow, northwesterly, 15 to 25, and southwesterly during the morning, then becoming light later in the afternoon tomorrow. And a quick look for Sunday, 17 is your high, with a bit of the cloudy stuff around for Sunday. There you go. Yes, Jason filling in for Sky and John with knockoffs, which is coming next.
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0: One of the very few songs I can play from Play Lunch without getting the old bleep machine out. Now, the jingle at the start of the show, our little opener, our little theme there, did big up Melbourne Band, so I thought I better make sure I play some serious amount of Melbourne bands, of which they are one. Play Lunch, Soupy Opera. It's sort of written, but I think Soup Opera. I think we can call it that. Welcome along to the show. It's Knockoffs. Jason filling in the hot seat for John and Sky this week, who sadly can't be with us. And a big thank you, of course, to Stephanie. More Celtic shenanigans next week between 1 and 3. Is that it? I think I did that off the top of my head. Crikey. That's pretty impressive stuff. I didn't have to write it down. Thank you to Stephanie and all things from the Celtic regions. Yes, sounds like a doctor's appointment, but there you go. As a plastic paddy myself, to be sure, tune in again next week. I'm allowed to do it, all right? So there you go. Despite the fact I've never been to Ireland. Don't tell anyone. Right, what I thought we would do, I'm going to bring something from Wednesdays where you can normally find me hiding away behind the bins between 6 and 8 on a Wednesday evening. That's about the only place that they'll let me turn up here on Inner FM. We do a thing called the J Triple Play, which is three songs from one artiste throughout the show. I thought, why not? Let's introduce that feature just for today here on Knockoffs. Now, normally we have a roulette wheel, which our imaginary producer brings into the studio. We give it a spin. Now, all the black, bits with all the numbers on are for track number one, which we open the show with, and all the red ones are for track number two. Now, we had a bit of Timberwolf Flying Too Close to the Sun. That was our very first song out of the gate this evening, and a bit of Play Lunch there with Soup Opera. And as I say, it's one of the very few songs we can play by Play Lunch, because the boys have got a bit of a potty mouth with a lot of their song, which is a shame, because I'd like to play more of them, because some of them are pretty good, but you've got to cut all the rude words out or else play them later at night, neither of which I'm prepared to do. So, yeah. So, are we going to do three songs from Timberwolf or three songs from Play Lunch? Well, amazingly, we can't do this roulette wheel. One, because I haven't got it, because that's on Wednesdays. And under strict copyright reasons, we can't bring the imaginary roulette wheel sound effect into the studio on a Friday. It's all the forms you've got to fill in, health and... You know what it's like. So just imagine it's gone round. Would you think it's Timberwolf or Play Lunch? It's Play Lunch, all right? So let's just cut it down to a minimum. So we've got three songs. I have managed to find three. One might have a little bit of a sort of vaguely rude word in it, which I think we can get away with if I don't draw attention to it, all right? So every time we play a Play Lunch song, just forget that I said one of them might have a rude word in it, but I don't think it's that bad. I have managed to find three of them, and we will play three songs from them. We'll play one in the middle, just after the news maybe, or just before the news at 4 o'clock, and one before we say bye-bye at 5 o'clock. So three songs from them. Got some gig guides to tell you about, things happening in the local music scene, music-wise, and a few comedy ones as well. We'll tell you about them as we go along. If you want to get in touch with the show, as always, you know the text line number. That's the easiest way to do it. 0456 965 965 0456 965 965.
1: You ever heard of a polyp? 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Actually, it's a lump that grows inside me, your bowel. Look, I'm pretty sure if you had a strange lump growing on your forehead, you might get it looked at, right? But when they're growing inside me, nothing, nada. And the polyps I get can lead to Australia's second deadliest cancer. So, until there's a way to make them grow on your face, it's up to you to get me looked at. Got it? 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

if the track's Moni Moni and she's not there, got together and had a bit of a musical baby, I reckon that would be it. It is, isn't it? Moni Moni, which obviously Billy Idol did, and I think that was a cover, wasn't it? I don't think he did it originally. Did somebody do it before? And she's not there. Now, I can't think who would have done that. I think it's been covered by quite a few people. Yeah, it definitely had the vibes of both of them. That She's Not There track, there used to be, or must have been, I think in the 90s, there was a stage musical. So if you think Rocky Horror Picture Show, it was sort of along those vibes, but it was called The Return to the Forbidden Planet. So it was based on the 60s sci-fi TV show, you know, the American thing, I think it was, wasn't it? And, you know, Robbie the Robot and all that. And it was set to the words from The Tempest, but the music in there, they had lots of great tracks. But the opener was music from Wipeout, you know, with the drums. And I think I got to go and see this show about three separate times. And the beginning bit is they have two full-on, full, as many as you can get drums in a kit. But they had two lots of them either side of the stage coming up. Now, these drummers are like, you know, belting out, you know, dun, dun, dun, dun, dun, dun, you know, the Wipeout on the drum. You can literally feel it as the stage is rising up, and they played that track. But yeah, there was lots of great tracks in that. I was just quickly trying to Google and have a look. Hang on, I can't, my computer's too far away for me to go off my. So there was like Good Vibrations, Yeah Yeah Yeah, Ain't Gonna Wash for a Week, and that one we just mentioned, She's Not There, Young Girl, all those sort of like classic sort of sorry, let me just put my laptop back in its rack. Yeah, sort of like American 50s and 60s hits that everybody would know, but an absolute belter of a show. And that just reminded me there because of that She's Not There song. But the Hoodoo Gurus, did they borrow Moni Moni, or, you know, which came first? When you hear songs like that are a bit close, you think, all right, was that first and then the others pinched it? I don't know, because that would have been in the 80s, wouldn't it? But let's not worry about it too much. It's Friday afternoon. It's knockoff time. Should we go to the pub? Yeah, why not?

call them chips here anyway, not crisps. Yes, that is one thing. I'm still not used to calling crisps chips, because chips are like, you get chips from the chippy, as in hot chips. So that whole thing of chips and hot chips. You think, no. Just call the crisps crisps. It's like sweets and lots. No, let's not even go there. 2 pints of lager and a packet of crisps, please. They were called splodge something or another. And before that, of course, the chats from Queensland and the old pub feed as well. I think that was the clean version. There is a version by a good South Aussie band. And whenever I play their version, I have to sort of like fade it down, because it's a bit like the old Play Lunch Boys. It gets a bit potty man, so I always have to remember when it gets to a certain point, just fade it down, because we don't want to get into trouble. It's only 3:26 in a Friday afternoon, on a Friday afternoon. We're in the Friday afternoon, I suppose, aren't we? Are you in the afternoon, or on in the afternoon? I'm on the radio, I think. Are we? Yep, I think we are. So on or in, it's 3:27 now, so it doesn't matter. Right, got a few things to tell you about gig-wise. If you fancy, popping out and seeing some music or some comedy or something tonight, Alex Lay, that's rock between you and me. He's playing at the Corner Hotel in Richmond tonight. Keres, I think that's how you say it. It's the Drag It Down On You tour. It's their 10th anniversary. Tour. That's a metal group. They're playing at the Northcote Theatre, or Northcote, I should say, shouldn't I? Not Northcote. There is a Northcote Theatre, not a million miles away from where I come from in the UK, so that's why I'm saying that. Northcote. Now, if that's metal, aren't all the Northcote residents, because I think they might get a bit angry if they turn it up too loud. But I'm sure they'll be obeying by the noise restrictions there. But they're playing there. Now, I'm going to try and say this right. I reckon Uncle Max from Hernando's Hideaway is going to be down at the Melbourne Recital Centre on South Bank tonight, because it's an evening of jazz. It's called Africa Zimbo. Africa Zimba, I think that's how you would pronounce it. Yes. If you fancy a bit of jazz, get down to the Recital Centre on the South Bank for tonight. Josh Pike, that's an indie. He's playing at the Quadraphonic Club in Prawn, however you want to say it. And Dane Simpson, nearly said Dave Simpson there. No, I think Dave's on here, isn't he? Yeah, Dave Simpson. But this is Dane Simpson. Not sure if they're related. Always was, always will be. There's a comedy show tonight, and that's at the Round in Nunwading. I don't know where that one is, so sorry about that, but that's on tonight. And another one, this will get you going, Gacy DC. I've never heard of that. I'm not sure if it's like a glam version of what's going on there, but they're called Gacy DC. Obviously, it's an AC/DC tribute rock band, and they're at the Prince Band Room in St Kilda tonight. Some of the gigs that are going on, if you fancy stepping out tonight, we'll bring you a few more that are happening over the weekend and the week to come. Right, I'm not sure if the Gay CDC would cover a version of this by Soft Cell. Might be up their street, I don't know.

I feel so lonely. Get my little camera.

people there. Come on, easy, calm down. Sex dwarf. Yes, there's. We might talk to Isaac a little later on about the situation with certain football teams when he comes in, or we'll talk football. No, we won't. No, we won't go there. Sex dwarf. Yes. Speaking of which, there's in no way whatsoever. Like, is this a link? Talking about sex dwarves. I was having a cheeky Vimto in Hernando's Hideaway in the hostilities area before the show. You know, a bit of Dutch courage. Obviously, non-alcoholic. To get us ready for the show. And I was talking to Uncle Max, who was just doing a bit of a stock take behind the bar in the old Hideaway. I did manage to find my way in and find my way out. We did the obligatory and we got in. And yes, he said to tell me to tell you that this week he's back live in the studio last week, because we had another chance to hear last week, because he couldn't be there. But the theme for the show on the Hideaway next Monday will be Science Week, because it's Science Week this week. Are you doing anything sciencey? Yes. So everything on the show will be related to Science Week, a celebration of the week that was. Well, for us it still is, because we're here on a Friday, but time he comes around on a Monday, it would have been that was, because, you know, it's next week. Time travel, radio, of course. Let's see. I mean, he might, if he recorded it now, it would be, wouldn't it? But then when he plays it out, it's not, so it's still wrong. Just, yeah, am I making sense? I'm not making sense, but the Hernando's Hideaway certainly will make some sense. Maybe not. On Monday between 6 and 8. And tune in. All things comedy. Great music, of course. Uncle Max there. But, and Nolene, I think Nolene, she might be back behind the bar. We'll have a word with our people to have a word with our people. She does a good job there. If you've not caught her on the old Hideaway recently, it's a new member of staff. I don't know what's happened to poor Brian. He works down in the cellar. He's not been seen of or heard of for a little while, but Nolene, and there's somebody who listens to the podcast as well. We've got a regular caller in that listens to the podcast as well, a gentleman from Paris. So we'll catch up with all of them, with Uncle Max, on Monday between 6 and 8, but we've got Friday to get through. We've got the whole weekend to get through. Lots of great programs here, of course, throughout the day, the rest of the tonight, and over the weekend here on Inner FM. 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They'll tell you about all the different musics, all the different wonderful sponsors that we have, how you can get involved, how you can become a member if you're not already, and lots of information on there. So have a little bit of a sticky beak on the website, innerfm.org.au. But whatever you do, do not, okay, do not go to the aptly named Wednesday 6 to 8 show and have a look there. All right, just do not. I'm warning you. All right, so there you go. Is reverse psychology going to work? I don't know. Probably not. Right, shall we crack on with the music? We shall. Got a request in. I shall play this one. A little bit of the old REM. Yes, I do like this one.

0: Sugar cane never tasted so good. I guess they would call it candy, wouldn't they, the Americans? R-E-M, of course. And everybody always does the rapid eye movement thing. But I don't think they actually named it after that. I think that's a bit of a, you know, it's a coincidence. Obviously, it stands for the same thing, the old dreamy thing. But I think for whatever reason, they just picked R-E-M. I don't think they named it after the dream thing, rapid eye movement. But it could have. It might not have. It doesn't matter. Still sounds good. Not so obvious, that one. One of the you know, huge catalogue of hits. Could have played any number of them and they'd be well known, but that particular one, that was a request for Kiri in Preston, and I thought, yeah, that's a good one. Thank you very much for that not-so-obvious one from the REM peoples. Now, just looking in the studio here, I don't know if you were listening this morning to Dr. Andy on the old Friday magazine, but she's left her book behind. You know the book? She was talking about birthdays, and I think it is her birthday as well today, so happy birthday to Dr. Andy. Was she saying that for effect, or is it really her? I think it really is her birthday. She's not the sort of person that would say that just for effect, for it to fit. I would say it's my birthday today, just to get cake and things, but I think it generally was, so that might be why she picked the subject. But she borrowed this book from the library, so I'll have to make sure she gets it back, because we don't want to get in a fine. Basically, it's the every day and every month tells you what sort of person you are and whatever. If you listen to the show, it will make sense. Even if you did or didn't listen to me, it doesn't make sense. But basically, this book, just having a flick through, so I'm not going to tell you the day and date because I'd give it away, but just look on my birthday here. Just open it up on the day, and it tells you all about your trip. You know, it's a bit like what did she call it? Foo-foo or gobbledygeek or something? You know, like your stars and those tarot cards and all that nonsense sort of thing. They're just a bit of fun, but there we go. Let's have a read of mine. Right, okay, here's mine. So it says, naturally beautiful. Oh, well, that's good, isn't it? Super intelligent. I'll go along with that one. Physically fit and gorgeous. God, how do they know that? Just because of the day I was born. Super friendly and modest. Oh, yeah, I suppose that's fair enough. And what else is that? It said, make a lousy radio presenter.
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Tape Off and Top of the World. They're the Flat Earthers, I think it's called, the official title of the song. They do walk amongst us. Do you know? I would imagine you're not a Flat Earther, are you? No. Have you ever met one in real world, in real life? Trying to convince you? Oh, there's a trouble with the old Flat Earth conspiracy. I do follow somebody on YouTube that is basically a science person that obviously doesn't agree with their point of view, and just, you know, all the things of like just pointing out, you know, basic physics and stuff that sort of like throw the whole theory of the Flat Earth completely out the window. And it's quite funny, but some of them are quite, you know, as you do with conspiracy. My conspiracy about conspiracy theories, people, is it's very difficult to budge them, isn't it? Yeah, but back to the basement, that's all I'm going to say. But I think those guys are from Brisbane or Queensland generally. I'm not too sure. I was just trying to read up quickly during the track there, but yeah, I think they're from Queensland. But it doesn't matter. Great Aussie group, Tape Off. We've got 9 minutes till the hour. We'll have the news and the weather for you at 4 o'clock, and then another hour of great music. I'm throwing the Aussie stuff in today because normally on a Wednesday when I'm on 6 to 8, we sort of like do a lot of Brit pop, Manchester sort of 80s, 90s. So it's got a bit of a, you know, the UK vibe to it. So I thought I'll readdress the balance tonight, or this afternoon rather, and, you know, try and get some more good Aussie classics in there as well. Like this, I think. Yeah, why not? The model.

0: keep my body tight.
1: The models, of course, or models, actually. Yes, doesn't say the, so we've got to get that right. I always thought with a group called... There is a group called the. So if you're introducing them, do you say this is the or not? I've never played a the song, just purely because I don't want to go down that, avenue of having to say this is the. Because that would sound silly, and I don't want to sound silly on the radio. What? Oh, too late. Oh, OK. Let's squeeze this one in before the news at 4 o'clock. There it is. Sorry, it's the white.

0: SpaceX and computer games. Just about to head to the news at 4 o'clock. Yeah. Got that right. Of computer games, we have the Grand Theft Auto track on our show on a Wednesday, which is basically a piece of music from one of the various radio stations within the Grand Theft Auto universe of games. And if you're like me, you've been waiting like 14 years for the next version of it to come out, and then you suddenly realise, oh, the gaming system I have to play it is like too behind what it's going to be launched on. Never mind.
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3: Good afternoon, I'm Alyssa Delfs. The Premier of New South Wales and the State's Police Commissioner have vowed to take responsibility for a miscommunication that led to multiple news outlets inaccurately reporting that missing hiker Lily Hooper had been found by search teams alive yesterday. During budget estimates, Premier Chris Minns relayed the news that Miss Hooper was found alive. A short time later, he apologised and revealed that was tragically not the case. Today, Mr Minns and Commissioner Mal Lanyon apologised for the error.
4: I'm also absolutely devastated and profoundly sorry that anything I said may have added to the grief that that family has gone through. I'm profoundly sorry that
5: yesterday's miscommunication, as tragic as it was not born out of ill will.
3: Thousands of little penguins in Victoria are being vaccinated as the threat of H5 bird flu continues to spread across the country. About 5,000 penguins at Phillip Island and St Kilda will receive multiple jabs to protect them from the deadly strain of the flu. It's necessary for the vaccine to be delivered over two or three doses to be effective, which can be difficult for authorities. But in this case, the birds return to their homes each night, making it simpler for the government to administer the jabs. It comes after more than 1,000 birds were found dead overnight in South Australia. A federal government minister is calling for an investigation into a wealthy Christian sect over its involvement in last year's election campaign. A parliamentary inquiry looking into last year's federal election will today hear from the Plymouth Brethren Christian Church. The Sydney Morning Herald is reporting the sect paid cash to far-right activists to disrupt Labor, Greens and independent candidates during the campaign. Mark Butler told the ABC there was a significant amount of disruption.
6: I was at a number of them, including the press conference that's mentioned in this story, where what appeared to be a random agitator just came in and started yelling. Now, at that level, it's disruptive, but I think everyone understands this could get quite dangerous if random people are being paid to go in and create trouble.
3: Transport authorities are investigating a fourth incident at Sydney Airport. Laura Devoy reports.
7: On Tuesday, a Qantas Airbus A321 was taxiing towards a runway to take off where a Qantas Boeing 737 had landed and was taxiing to the terminal. The Australian Transport Safety Bureau says the Airbus crew observed the Boeing approaching and brought their aircraft to a stop. The ATSB says there was no immediate risk of a collision. It's been classified as a safety incident rather than a serious incident, but it's being conducted as an investigation to understand the potential conflicting instructions to the flight crews. There are three other near misses also under investigation.
3: And the Prime Minister says radio is more important than ever. Speaking to 2GB, Anthony Albanese reminisced about his time in politics early on and his experiences being on the airwaves.
8: The world has changed substantially, but radio, I think, is just as important as it's ever been.
3: It comes days after the federal government signed off on new legislation that will force digital platforms to pay a 2.5% levy on their digital advertising revenue if they don't strike deals with media outlets. And taking a look at sport in NRL, South Sydney coach Wayne Bennett is hopeful Latrell Mitchell will finally return from injury next week in round 26. The centre has not played since the Magic Round in May after nerve damage hampered his recovery from back and calf injuries. Mitchell was seen at training this week and was listed in the Rabbitohs extended squad to face the Warriors tomorrow before being placed on ice.
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0: And community radio is very important because it keeps people like me off the studio, or off the streets, and in the studio in a nice little box where they can be monitored and assessed. So there you go. Right, let's do the weather. Cloudy for the rest of the today. 16 is your high. Medium chance of showers and slight winds. Westerly and becoming slightly higher, 15 to 20 kilometres per hour later this evening. Tomorrow, Saturday, the 22nd of August, it is your low is 10, your high is 16. There's a 60% chance of rain, 0 to 1 mil, so not too bad. And the chances of those light showers, most likely in the morning and the afternoon, still all day, basically, again. Winds are 15 to 20 clicks west to southwesterly during the morning, then becoming lighter late tomorrow afternoon. And a quick look for Sunday, 17 is your high with a partly cloudy and morning fog and a very slight chance of light rain during the morning and less during the afternoon. I think that's about it. Should we go as far as Monday? Nah, let's not worry about Monday. That's next week and like everything. So we won't worry about Monday. We don't care about Mondays yet. We've still got the weekend to get through.

of lighter rain during the morning and less during the afternoon. I think that's about it. Should we go as far as Monday? Nah, let's not worry about Monday. That's next week and like everything. So we won't worry about Monday. We don't care about Mondays yet. We've still got the weekend to get through.

0: Well, if it's any of your beeswax, my husband is taking me to the Melbourne Cup today. Oh, Kimmy, I think that bubbly tasted better coming up than it did going down.
1: Oh, you get a bit of carrot stuck in your fascinator. Oh. Where's Sharon? She was meant to meet us here.

Nice. I love the name of that group. They're called the All Girls Arson Club. Do you have to be a girl to join or an arsonist? Can you, you know, come on, girls, let everybody in if you want to be an arsonist. That one's called Kath and Kim, as if you didn't guess. And of course, before that, a little bit of Hornbag by Play Lunch in tribute to Mrs. Doy, of course. And Play Lunch are J Triple Play for this afternoon. So another track from them just before 5 o'clock. When we hand over to Isaac and Ollie for the Sports Fest, and we'll get one of them in a little bit later. Isaac is in the he was in the building and he's gone. I think he's gone to spend a penny or something, or a couple of dollars. I don't know. He might have gone to Coles or to Aldi or somewhere to get some dinner. Who knows? But we'll grab a word with him a little bit later and see what's happening in the world of sport. Of course, a lot going on at the moment. Enough said there. Right, at 4:13, it's Knockoffs. Jason with you this afternoon, just filling in for Sky and John, who unfortunately can't be with us this afternoon. They got prior appointments. Busy people, busy lives. So I said, hey, let me in. I've got lots of great music I need to catch up on and give it a spin. So in that respect, let's get on with it. More music.

another great name for a band, Wet Bandits, Yonder. Good stuff as well. A bit not as good as the Girls Arson Club. Girls Only, well, what were they called? Girls Only, but no, not bad. The Wet Bandits and Yonder, another good track. 17 minutes past four, Jason Nolan with you here on Knockoffs. Now, I haven't really got like a snack review like John and Sky normally do, but I sort of have. I've recently got addicted to these jelly beans, which keep me going during the show. There's a certain brand, I don't know how much they do, like, because they're not sponsored, they're not advertised, but there's a certain German supermarket, shall I say, work the rest out yourself, and they do these brand or their own, whatever they are, of these jelly beans. Now you can get two different flavoured bags. One has only eight flavours, and they're like sours, they're called, okay, so there's a mix of eight different ones. Okay, and then the other bag, if you want to go the other extra, they've got an amazing 20 different flavours. And I even had a bit of a conversation with the lady that works there. I said, how is this even possible? And she said, I know. I didn't even think there were 20 flavours. I think they're making it up. But when you think, if you have the 20 flavours, and then you like add two different ones, so that's like 21 flavors then. And then if you add like another, do you know what I mean? You could go, it could be infinite. It could be infinite amount of flavors, but there you go. They're very nice, they're very addictive. So that's my little sort of snack review, official, unofficial thing. The bags of jelly beans from a certain German supermarket. And I've had a few this afternoon, and they're very, very nice. So I literally got the last packet in the supermarket. They were sort of hidden at the back of the shelf. They must be waiting on a new delivery of them. But they are very nice, very Moorish. Other jelly beans from other stores are available. That was just our little snack type review. It wasn't a bar of chocolate. It wasn't some crisp. But I suppose jelly beans, would that classify? I'll have to have a word with John. Hopefully that does sort of come under the radar of the snack review. So there you go. But yeah, you can go down the sours one where you've got quality instead of quantity, or else if you do the quantity one with the 20 flavours, as equally as good. It just depends what kind of crazy day you're having. Do you want the 8 flavours or do you want the 20 flavours? It's up to you. But they're both good whichever way you go. So there you go. Today's little snack review. We'll have a word with Isaac. He is in the building about what's going up with the old sport a little bit later. You can have a word now if you want, or later. Should we do it later? No, we do it. Later. No. He's going to come in. I'll play another track, and then we'll come in and have a word with Isaac. Right, we'll crack on with some more music while we get our things all sorted out. More music. Easy peasy. Push this button, and then it should play, he says. Push it again. Yes.

0: Caught by the Fuzz. Have you ever been caught by the Fuzz?
1: No.
0: No, not yet. They're after
1: not
0: you.
1: Yet. Yes.
0: Bring him in to the studio and then just ask him politely, has he ever been caught by the Rozzers, the police? What Isaac's in the building, by the way, as if we didn't know. Good afternoon to you, sir.
2: Afternoon, very good to be here.
0: How the devil are, it says. say it like you mean it. What are the nicknames? What would be some good, and to keep it clean, obviously. So the Fuzz, Rozzers, Peelers, that's a bit of a very old-fashioned historic name for the cops. Obviously, there's the animal, which we won't go there because that's disrespectful and not very nice, but did you know any good nicknames for the police?
2: I just usually, when I see them at the soccer, just the boys or girls in blue.
0: That's a bit old-fashioned. But I like Rozzers. I don't know why, but I think that's a bit of an old-fashioned English name for them. There you go. The things you learn when you don't even intend to. have you had a good week? I should imagine you've been fairly busy in the world of sport this week.
2: Yeah, it's been a big week in the sports world, that's how I'd word it.
0: But not necessarily for good reasons, but let's not go there with that particular story. What else is happening in the world of sports, sir?
2: So we've got footy finals approaching very quickly, but the women's are in full swing their season. They had round one over last weekend, which was great, and I thought it was great to see the women's season up and running, and round two obviously starts tomorrow.
0: That doesn't run as long, does it?
2: So they've got 12, I think it's 12 rounds off the top of my head.
0: Is it because there's less? Does every AFL team have a women's team as well? Is that the reason there's less teams? Is it all?
2: No, originally they didn't have a team for every club, but now they do. But they've just they only have 12 rounds, but a lot of players, a lot of coaches, and a lot of people involved want it to be like the men's season. More hurdles to climb, and it's really a shame to see how long it's taken to get this far. That's not on the AFL women's program. Obviously, it's the AFL and other organisations, just a lack of support and a lack of funding at times.
0: What about with the new Tassie team, when they sort of like come on online, as it were, or whatever the expression will be? Is it going to be the female team for them from the start as well?
2: I would assume that they'd create a women's side as well, hopefully straight away. I don't know if it'll be straight away, maybe the year or two after, but I would assume so.
0: Yeah, no, it'd be nice if it does start the same time, wouldn't it? Yeah.
2: Yes.
0: Yeah. What else is there? Is, with winter, I know horse racing's always a big one of your faves. Are the GG still running, or is it too wet for them?
2: They're still running.
0: They're getting mud on the hoofs.
2: Tomorrow is a big day, the first group one of the season, and very, very excited. There's a horse by the name of Autumn Glow, who went undefeated for most of her career, but then got beaten. So this is the thing. Chris Waller, you'd remember Chris Waller, you would have heard of him.
0: Yeah, I'll just say yes.
2: Yes,
0: yeah. I've got all his records.
2: Chris Waller had
0: it. Or her records. It could be a lady, Chris.
2: It's a bloke.
0: Chris McKay.
2: But Chris Waller's horse, Autumn Glow, I think he felt not comfortable, but he thought, gee, it'd be a great group one to start the season, like an easy win. Peter Moody turned around last week and said, I'm bringing my horse up to Sydney instead of keeping her in Melbourne, and that horse is Shizza Alibi. So it is truly two of the greatest horses of the year and of the last 12 months or so, head to head against each other. I can't wait. Group One racing is back.
0: Where's this?
2: At Royal Randwick in Sydney.
0: Oh, right. Where's your bet responsibly, kids? What would your money be on?
2: I'd personally stay out because they're two favourites. I think Autumn Glow's too short. If I needed to pick one, I'd go with Shizza Alibi, but gamble responsibly, please, and I'm staying out of the race. I think it's best to look at the roughies and say, this horse will come third, this horse might sneak in for second. So look for the value, don't get sucked into the favourites.
0: All right, I'm just going to put the car, there's the mortgage, I'm just going to put the house, the family jewels, and everything I own, because Isaac's out, I'm going to put, no, gamble responsibly. That actually, because when you said that, just made me think, when you said she, with the old racehorses, is it like a mixture? Is it like male and female? You know, are they all racehorses female, male, or is it just a mix?
2: There's a mix. So you've got fillies, which are your young female horses, like a 2-year-old filly or a 3-year-old filly. You have colts, which are young boy horses.
0: Young bucks.
2: And then when they get, when they're known as geldings, they're male, but they've had... yes, that's a great sound to use.
0: Just handy, I had it to... I could just hit the button and know...
2: Search it up if you don't know what gelding means. And then you've got mares, which are the older female horses. When they're just titled horse, I don't know what the actual gender is, but some horses, especially like when they're 9 years old, some just get called... like horse as a gender, so and their sex is a horse, so I don't know what the gender would be. Yeah, for
0: no,
2: them.
0: No, I just wondered if there was like more female racehorses or male, you know. I just never thought about thinking about it. So
2: it's a fair mix.
0: 50-50 or whatever.
2: Yeah, when they're younger, they usually race against their own sex, but then when they're a bit older, obviously you get to black type race and different races which have mixed genders.
0: So just it's purely like age, really. So they don't say this is a male horse only race or this is a female horse only race.
2: Some are. Depends on like the benchmark rating, the age they are, the certain race qualification, because each race has a different like acceptance rules and that. Like there's races which are just 2-year-old races or 2-year-old colt races. So obviously if it's all the 2-year-old boys running against each other, or the fillies and mares race where it's just the just the girls, whether they're young or a bit older. So yeah,
0: there you go. See, he knows everything. I'm trying to catch him out with something, and he knows all his stuff. Yeah, brilliant stuff. All right, you've got Ollie with you this afternoon?
2: Yes, I do. Great. We're going to have a great chat. Obviously, a bit of news to cover off with the Sydney Swan situation earlier in the week, but then we'll get into the sports.
0: Excellent. All right, sir. From 5 o'clock after the news?
2: Yep.
0: Catch you then.
2: No worry. Thank
0: Cheers.
2: You very much.
0: Thank you, Isaac. Isaac will be with you with Ollie with the sports, the Friday Sports Fest. I always get it wrong, don't I? Friday Sports Fest.
2: Yeah.
0: Yes. Just after 5 o'clock, after the 5 o'clock news. So keep it here on NRFM. Right, we've still got a bit more of knockoffs to get on with. I know these guys played locally. They're again from Brisbane. They came down to launch the EP, which John mentioned last week or the week before. So let's give them a burn on the old radio.

Well, that sounds like a therapy song, doesn't it? Like if you were, have you ever done one of those float tank things or the float bath thing? And you're in 12 tons of salt, so basically it's like lying in the Dead Sea. So you sort of float, and then it goes all dark, and you get the music and whatever. That was a bit like that, maybe depending on what tune they put on, I suppose. But there you go. That was what are they called? That was Valerie Trails, that's it. They were playing locally, I think it was last week. There was a good assortment. There was a local group as well, I can't remember. And then The Man Himself, which is a good South Aussie artist as well. And they were doing an EP launch fairly local. I think it was in Fairfield, the Valerie Trails from Brisbane, I think they're from as well. Right, there you go. Great to speak to Isaac. He will be with you from 5 o'clock. And then we've got Confessions after that, and then Very Varied with Thomas after that. So that's your lineup for the rest of this evening here on 96.5 Inner FM. Now, I was querying whether my sort of like jelly bean review was technically a snack review. We have had the aficionado of snack review policing, John himself, has confirmed that's okay. Jelly beans do count as a snack. So there you go. My review of the certain German supermarkets jelly beans, they're very nice. There you go. So we have officially ticked the box for that particular slot of the show. So John and Sky, or just John, will be back next week between 3 and 5. And I'm sure he'll pick another snack. You never know. He might pick up on my lead and get a bag of jelly beans from the aforementioned supermarket. There's two ones, remember. There's two different varieties. There's an 8 flavour sours, or you could go completely mental and have the 20 flavours. The choice is yours, but I don't want you to panic.

enough, that's what most of the messages on the screen are saying. The Smiths, of course, and Panic. Don't Panic, Mr. Man Wearing. It does list a few UK... because UK and there is Ireland as well. So it's not just UK. It's UK and Ireland, because we've got to get it right. The United Kingdom is the United Kingdom of Great Britain and Northern Ireland. And, of course, Ireland is a separate country, of course. But the cities it mentions in there, did you get them all? There's Birmingham, Carlisle, Dublin, Dundee, Grasmere. Is it Grasmere? Yeah, I think I'm just trying to read off my other computer here. Humberside, which is actually a region rather than a city or a town. Leeds and London. Now, I'm just looking down through that list. I've been to Birmingham. Carlisle's right up on the board. I always thought Carlisle, because that sounds Scottish, doesn't it? Do you know what I mean? Certain things sound like they come from certain places. But Carlisle is actually in England. It's right near the border. And I always thought, oh, when they mentioned Carlisle on the, you know, on the news, on the telly or whatever, I just assumed as a kid it was always in Scotland, because it just sounds sounds Scottish. But it's not. It's only just over the border. So there you go. So Carlisle, yeah, that's in England. Dublin, obviously, in the Republic of Ireland. Dundee, Scotland. I've never been to Edinburgh. Grasmere, that's in the Lake District. Again, that's like a region. I've been to Grasmere Close. That was on my paper round as a kid, I think. It was. It's either Grasmere Close or Grasmere Crescent. I can't remember. Sorry about that. I can't remember the name of the streets of my paper round from 300 years ago. But I think they did have the Evening Herald and the Radio Times on a Thursday, if I'm quite rightly remembering. What else have we got? Humberside, yeah, as I say, that's I have been to sort of Humberside. It's got the big bridge there. Leeds, yeah, I've been to Leeds lots of time, and that there, London. There you go. I don't think they appear in the song in that order, but there you go. It could be a good quiz question, couldn't it? What are all the cities and things in the Panic song by the Smiths? Who it was. Right, we'll crack on with the music. Let's keep it sort of UK flavoured for the next one. A little bit of the old jam.

There you go. Starts by The Jam. 4:44. We're with you until 5. We've got our third and final J Triple Play, which is Play Lunch to play you. We've got a live version. I think that's the only reason why it's clean. It's a cover, but it's Play Lunch. They're covering another song. And it's from, funny enough, because we've got it on the J Triple Play, but I think it's from Triple J. Who stole whose name there, I'm wondering. Moving on. But that's probably why it's a clean version, and hence why we can play three songs from them. Right, some more things to tell you about on this weekend. I don't think we did. There's a couple of things on tomorrow. We've got By Storm, which is like jazz and hip-hop. They're at the Corner Hotel in Richmond. Mega, I Am Enough. That's the world tour. That's soul and funk. That's at the Revolver upstairs in Pran, depending on how you want to say it. It's a camp drag show. What is? No. It's a camp drag show. It's comedy and cabaret. That's at the Brunswick Mechanics Institute. I love the name of that. And it's like the Brunswick Ballroom, isn't it? There are all the places there. It's just got very hipster names. But this is at the Brunswick Mechanics Institute. It's a cramp. They might have cramp when they're doing the drag. You never know. The camp drag show. Bit of comedy, bit of cabaret. That's on tomorrow. And the Lost, which is rock, electro punk, metal, and it's a little bit of a mini fest at the Tote Hotel in Collingwood. That's on tomorrow. Collingwood. You see how we said that there? Yes. I think it's Collingwood to everybody else, but that's on tomorrow. Something I want to tell you about that is on Sunday, and it stars our very own James Liotta from the Shake Up Radio Show that follows me on Wednesday. You know, James, he's a bit of an entertainer, does the comedy and the old Mama's Not Happy, and lots of stuff, but he's comparing, and I think he's on the bill as well, going to do a bit of a warm-up and an introduction for a show called Blondes Have More Fun with Liz Tester. It's sort of a bit of pop, a bit of cabaret, and I think she's one of these, we were talking about it last week on the show, one of these aerial lists. You know, like the performers in the hoop and whatever. So pop and cabaret, that's at the Clock Tower Centre in Moonee Ponds this weekend. And our very own James will be there as well, entertaining. And I'm pretty sure, you know, he's going to be the introduction. But it's called Blondes Have More Fun at the Clock Tower Centre in Moonee Ponds. That's on Sunday. So there you go. A few gigs and a few things going on to tell you about. We've got our third and final J Triple Play. I think we can squeeze in another couple of songs. It's a good classic one.

0: If I get my faders in the right order here, we can squeeze in one more song and then we'll have our third and final J Triple Play from Play Lunch. Let's do it.
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1: I think you can do that. 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We are fast and furiously running out of time here. Going to play our third and final one from RJ Triple Play, which comes from Play Lunch. It's a live version. It's a little bit of a cover that they have done. Thank you very much for your company this afternoon. I shall be back on Wednesday, 6 to 8. Catch you then. Isaac and Ollie are next with a sports vest. Enjoy the rest of the evening here on 96.5 Inner FM, and I'll catch you next Wednesday. 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
1: National Radio News.
2: Good afternoon, I'm Alyssa Delfs. The Royal Commission into Anti-Semitism has heard government policies can cause division between communities. In the last hearing block this week, social cohesion has been the focus, and the Aboriginal and Torres Strait Islander Social Justice Commissioner discussed what it means for different communities. Speaking to NIRS News, Commissioner Katie Kiss held consultations across the country to learn more about the issue.
3: First Peoples don't necessarily connect with the term social cohesion. It's not a term that came up in my consultations, but they did talk extensively about their experience of racism, about their experience of the lack of unity in this country, about the lack of recognition of us as First Peoples.
2: A powerful United States Republican-linked group is calling for the White House to launch a trade investigation into Australia's recently passed news bargaining incentive. This week, the federal government signed off on new legislation that will force digital platforms to pay a 2.5% levy on their digital advertising revenue if they don't strike deals with media outlets. The US advocacy group Americans for Tax Reform have referred to the laws as a shakedown, with American companies like Meta the target. But Assistant Treasurer Daniel Molino told the ABC that's not the case.
4: What lies at the heart of this measure is that we live in a world where public interest journalism remains absolutely critical for the health of our democracy. It remains critical in Australia to make sure that Australian stories are told with Australian voices. But we know that traditional media's business model is being undermined by technology platforms which are using news to their advantage but not paying for it appropriately.
2: A planned overhaul of Australia's migration numbers is still being worked through as the government aims to avoid unintentional consequences to the community. Home Affairs Minister Tony Burke was due to unveil sweeping changes to Australia's migration numbers earlier in August in a speech to the National Press Club. The address was cancelled because some details needed to be finalised by federal cabinet amid internal disagreement. Today, Mr. Burke confirmed the final details of the policy were still being worked through, but a date has not been set for it to be made public. Sydney Swans captain Lucy McAvoy absolutely wants the club's AFLW roster to be consulted before the Swans reintegrate the five male players at the centre of an ongoing incident. But McAvoy insists the Swans AFL and AFLW teams remain united as Victoria Police continue to investigate claims of an incident that unfolded in Melbourne earlier on Monday this week. The Swans have since suspended Isaac Heaney, Riley Bice, Chad Warner, Nick Blakey and James Jordan for the remainder of the season for breaching club standards, not in relation to the police investigation. Miss McAvoy says they're working on repairing the club's reputation.
5: There's no doubt that the club has taken a reputational hit this week, and we'll do whatever we can as a club in both programs to make sure we build back the trust and respect of our members and fans and the community more broadly.
2: And a wet and stormy weekend on the way for the west with windy conditions for Tasmania. The Bureau of Meteorology's Alana Cherney has the forecast for the days ahead.
6: Plenty to look at for Saturday's weather chart. Out west, we can see a low pressure system and trough moving in, bringing plenty of shower and thunderstorm activity to Western Australia. We also have some lingering cloud and showers through Central Australia, as well as through the east, though this is on an easing trend. And further south, we have a very strong cold front moving through Tasmania, bringing very windy conditions as well as some showers and cold air.
2: And turning to sport now, the final supercar sprint round is underway today. Drivers hit the track in Ipswich this afternoon for two practice sessions. There'll be four races over the weekend.
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7: Taking a look at the forecast for the next week, starting off with tomorrow, Saturday, the 22nd of August, a minimum of 10 and a max of 16, a shower or two. On the Sunday, we've got a minimum of 7 and a max of 17, partly cloudy conditions. Possible shower on the Monday with a max of 18. Most likely the showers coming in the evening. On Tuesday, minimum of 11, max of 15, showers easing. Wednesday, cloudy conditions, a minimum of 10, a max of 15, and a minimum of 9, a max of 17 on the Thursday. Friday, 28th of August, partly cloudy, high chance of showers, winds from the north, a shower or two, a minimum of 9 and a max of 17. It's time for the Friday Sports Fest.
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7: Yes, it is, ladies and gentlemen. Isaac Haber, Ollie Owen Fraser joining you for the Friday Sports Fest on this chilly but decent day on a Friday. Ollie, how have you been?
9: Good. How are you?
7: Yeah, pretty good. Before we get into the show, a huge thank you to Jason Nolan for covering knockoffs for John King. Great show. He's always it makes me laugh, Jason. He's a very funny man and a great man indeed. So thanks for that, Mr. Nolan. Ollie, it's been a week of sport, and I'm not going to beat around the bush here and, you know... It's been a tough week. For those who haven't been up to date with the news, we'll report it on the show. We are reporting what has been reported by a number of media outlets. In the early hours of Monday morning, an alleged incident took place at the Pullman Hotel in East Melbourne, which involved several Sydney Swans players. An alleged sexual assault was reported to Victoria Police. Five players in the days to follow were suspended by the Sydney Swans for breaching club standards. These five players are Isaac Heaney, Chad Warner, Nick Blakey, Riley Bice and James Jordan. On Wednesday afternoon, Matthew Pavlich has spoken to the media multiple times in the last few days, but on Wednesday afternoon he addressed the media as players. An alleged sexual assault was reported to Victoria Police. Five players in the days to follow were suspended by the Sydney Swans for breaching club standards. These five players are Isaac Heaney, Chad Warner, Nick Blakey, Riley Bice

0: late yesterday released a report, and also I think this was via Code Sports as well. The alleged victim said, and this was via the Herald Sun, "I'm going to stand up for what's right, and I'm never going to let this happen to anyone else. Justice will be served." Recently, Channel 7 reporter Tom Morris reported that there were drugs in the hotel room as well. This is an ongoing police investigation. The circumstances inside that hotel room still remain under investigation by police. Ollie, just a quick thought into this situation, which has rocked everyone, and it's very sad to see.
1: Yeah, look, it's just, first of all, extremely, I know Dean Cox and Matthew Pavlich have said it at length, and I thought Dean and Callum Mills spoke quite well about it this afternoon. To say it's extremely disappointing behaviour is an understatement. As a society, we need to do better, far better. And, like, to put it into a bit of perspective, I guess, you know, it's so much more than football. There's a lot of talk about, oh, how Sydney season, blah, blah, blah, but it's a lot more than that, community-wise and society-wise, I guess. And I was listening to the Masters of Ceremonies podcast, if anyone's familiar with that. Ollie Gill, Tony Armstrong, Oleg Markov earlier today, and they had Mitch Brown on, former AFL player, and something he said resonated with me, and it's along the lines of, it's on us as men to teach our, you know, share these, I guess, not these stories, but we need to help each other do better. We need to call each other out, and we need to stand up for the women in our lives, because, you know, it affects so many people, not even directly, but indirectly. So there's, you know, our thoughts go out to all those who have been affected by this in any way, because, you know, it's much, like I said, it's much more than football. It goes far deeper than that. And so we as a society, and any, you know, good person, upstanding citizen, needs to call out the behaviour, and we need to do better to try and cut off those habits, and those, as small as they can be, before anything gets larger and we can stop situations like this arising.
0: Yes, and I just wanted to repeat to our audience, this is an ongoing police investigation, and it, you know, picking up where you left off, on behalf of us at the Friday Sports Fest, we extend our support to the alleged victims and anyone else that this alleged incident has affected. Hopefully, you know, this can be resolved, and if you know, and justice can be served if those alleged in this incident are proven guilty from a legal perspective.
1: Yeah, the details will obviously come out in due course, and the investigation, who knows how long it'll be ongoing for. There seems to be new twists to the tale most days, and you know, we hear a lot, and the police will sort it out. They will have the means to find out exactly what went on, and then the right, you know, if the whole alleged scenario proves what, in whatever way, they will sort out what needs to be done.
0: Yeah, and we also pass on our support to the AFLW program as well, and this has definitely, in a sense, soured the start of what was a great opening round for their season. We will quickly head to a few announcements on the Friday Sports Fest. When we return, we'll talk all things AFLW. Round one was last weekend, and it was off to a great start.
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7: Yes, it is the Friday Sports Fest. That's what you're listening to with Isaac and Ollie. Ollie, we look at the sports, and the AFLW season's got underway. Round one obviously started between the Blues and Saints when they had Spud's game, but it obviously continued with the D's and Hawks, which we covered off last week. And then Saturday and Sunday football were great. Some really good games, and dominant ruse as always.
8: I knew this was going to come up straight away. Oh my God, they may not lose again this year. That might be, what would it be, 3 years straight without a loss. Yeah, mental stuff. They were down by a point at quarter time, and then they kicked 13 goals 9 to Geelong's 1 goal 7 for the rest of the game. Wow. Wow. Geelong tend to play on the big grounds. This one was at Marvel Stadium. Geelong's home ground, GMHBA, is where the women's team plays as well. So I would have thought personally that they were a little bit more accustomed to playing on the bigger grounds. And the first quarter seemed to show that. And then North just were like, yeah, enough mucking around. We're going to put the foot down.
7: After quarter time, it was the Roo show, to be honest.
8: Yeah.
7: I couldn't believe how... Well, I could believe it because I've seen it for the last 2 years, but I couldn't believe that Geelong weren't in this game for more of it. I did think North Melbourne were going to win. I thought it would be a lot closer. I thought they'd be a lot more challenged. In that first quarter, I'm pretty sure off the top of the memory dome, it led to Tess Craven's first goal of the game. When Tess had that goal, first of all, great goal, but... second of all, and more importantly, the lead up to that goal, it was the Great Wall of North Melbourne in the middle of the ground, putting pressure on Geelong's defence. It led to a turnover. North pounced. Each player knows how to play their role. Ruby Tripodi, big fan. Wow. Impressive at ground level, knows how to play a role, and this whole North Melbourne team doing. That's what makes them leaps and bounds ahead of the rest of the competition. And I'll get your thoughts just on their dominance in a second. But look, this might sound... I don't want it to come across like this, and I want people to understand where I'm coming from, and I want to get your thoughts quickly. I think North Melbourne are leaps and bounds ahead of the rest of the competition, not only because they're well-structured and players know how to play their role. They don't panic when they get the ball. And I mentioned this earlier in the week, that they don't just slap it on the boot to get it forward. They think ahead of the game. They've got awareness. They're moving together as a team. Other teams I saw over the weekend just panic, and it turns into sloppy football because they're just kicking it to open space. Just to get your thoughts on that.
8: Darren Crocker is a marvellous coach and has coached them so well. I think you're right. And it comes down to, for me, we say, oh, they're just too good, they're better than everyone else. I don't think that should be the conversation that we need to bring North Melbourne down to the rest of the level. I think it's on the other teams to bring their players and elevate their players up. Now, I know North are very capable of bringing in some great talent across the competition. Obviously, they brought in Eilish Sheeran from Richmond, I think it was last year. Even Kate Shearlaw from the Saints a couple of years ago, who was St Kilda's leading goal kicker before crossing over to the Kangas. And yeah, they just play the brand of W that so much better than anyone else. And I think what you said sort of touches on the point when you talk about Ruby Tripodi. She had 7 touches and a goal, but she still stood out to you. You know what I mean? You've got the Jazz Garners and Ash Riddells who have 35 touches a week, but someone who can have 7 touches and kick a goal is just as important to that side as anyone else. And I think that's really important. And their bottom few in that team are better than a lot of teams, probably middle sort of echelon players. And so it's really important that whilst, yes, maybe we see the North Melbourne dominance over a few years and there'll be a dynasty in the AFLW and quite possibly will be the best team ever for a very, very long time until someone sort of gets to that level. It's really important that the rest of the league doesn't go, oh, great, they're just going to win everything. They've got to challenge themselves to be better and to challenge North Melbourne, because that's how we're going to see so much improvement in the competition, is if everyone looks at North and says, we want to be that and we want to do that.
7: Yeah, and I think there's a few teams on the right path and going in the right direction. You look at the Melbourne Demons, who have been a remarkable team for the last 5 seasons, you have to say. Their record speaks for itself. Also Carlton. I think Carlton are going in the right direction as well. For the Roos, Jazz Garner kicked her 100th career goal, an exclusive club. Obviously, Kate Hoare at the top of that list with 106. Gemma Houghton also a part of the 100 club, and now Jazz Garner joins them as well. The Tigers beat those Pies, and I actually thought Collingwood were going to win here. I think... Look, the Tigers could have had a lot more goals, that's for sure. They had 10 behind, so a few missed opportunities. But you have to give a huge shout-out to Mon Conti, who you had a very high opinion of last week. And she continues to be one of the top, if not the top players in the competition.
8: Absolutely. She's an absolute magnet for the ball. And not only that, you get a lot of players at any level that are ball magnets, but they don't know what to do with the ball. So they generate a lot of disposals, but they're not effective with it. But Mon Conti is ridiculously effective. She, you know, is able to get clearances. She hits the scoreboard. I wouldn't say she's a barometer kind of player for Richmond, but she's one that can, you know, we talk about players that can split open games and say, get on my back, you're coming with me. She's one of those. And like, obviously you had Collingwood in that game. They unveiled 10 club debutants, not only AFLW debutants, but players who'd come over from other places. That's a lot of new players to come through in 1 year, let alone 1 game. The Richmond ended up just having their way with them a little bit. Like, Collingwood had some good performers as usual. Tani White, who used to play for St Kilda, always been very high on her. I believe she kicked the first goal for the Pies and has always looked really good off half back. I don't know if I wasn't able to catch this game, so I'm not sure where she was playing. But she's one of the stronger players. Ash Centro, I thought wasn't going to be lining up, but ended up lining up. She kicked a great goal as well. And Collingwood still have a lot of talent, so I'm bullish that they'll be all right, even though they've had a lot of issues with player retention and so on, and they're getting a lot of different names and faces through the door. But, shout out to Mon Conti. She's just incredible.
7: Good win by those Tigers, that's for sure. And I think they're going to be one to watch this season. I think they'll have the balanced year. Speaking of debutants, the Gold Coast Suns, the most in history for AFLW debutants in the one game. And they obviously had 11 club debutants with Anne Hatchard, who brings a lot of experience to the table. a huge well done to all debutants for the Gold Coast Suns, in particular, one who stood out in Ava Rusher. My God, I know they lost. I understand that. But the rain had an effect on the goal-scoring opportunities. It was very heavy in that second half. And they still were in the contest. The pressure was there. I think the Gold Coast Suns are going to be a rising star team this year. And I think that a few people are overlooking them due to that loss to start the season.
8: Yeah, 1-8 just definitely doesn't do them justice. I don't think they probably should have won the game, but they definitely should have been a lot closer. Even just looking at their top performers, Charlie Rowbottom and Lucy Single, class acts as always. They've been around for a little bit of time now and just continue to get better and better. Havana Harris as well in her second year, coming along leaps and bounds. She had 14 touches, 1-1, played a bit of chop-out time in the ruck, so she's only getting better and better. And like you said, you got the Ava Rushers of the world, kicked 3 behinds, so it definitely could have been a massive debut for her. Sunny Lappin's had the 14 touches. Those are probably two of the big names that played their first game. Because on the Bulldogs side, obviously Jess Fitzgerald had 30 touches and was probably one of the only major standouts stats-wise from the Dogs. So aside from maybe Heidi Woodley, who had 7 tackles, so it was a team effort. And Gold Coast, I think you're right, they're definitely going to be one to watch.
7: Yes, and I'm keen to see their game this weekend, which we'll talk about in a moment. But before we get to that, Sunday football saw the Lions just say, well, we're runners-up, but my gosh, we're still very good. They were dominant. They were dominant from the start. They led 32-0 at the end of the first. Great ball movement, just a great press transitioning inside 50, and it was a solid win to start their season.
8: Yeah, all without Ali Anderson as well, who I believe this was the first game she's ever missed since the start. So there was, can't remember the other players, but there was, I know Ebony Marinoff has played in every game possible. There's someone else who I can't remember for the life of me who it was, and Ali Anderson, former W medal winner, was the other one. So she's missed her first game ever, and it didn't matter. You know, you got your Jade Ellingers, Bell Dawes. Not that they don't need her, but they're so capable without Ali Anderson in there. Dakota Davidson kicked the 4. I believe got suspended as well for a hit at some stage. But they continue to get better because everyone's getting better every year. But they're a force to be reckoned with, absolutely.
7: No, most definitely, and they'll definitely be in finals.
8: Oh, yeah.
7: That's for sure, and could it be a repeat of the grand final? Well, that's what we're getting this weekend. Before we get to that, the handful of other games that were in the round, the Swans beat the Crows. Now, the Swans on the road, you think, are they a chance against Adelaide? Most definitely. I did tip Adelaide, though. I wasn't impressed with Adelaide because, yes, they were leading in the first quarter, but the Swans were dominating most of the statistics, in particular in those clearances. And it's the Swans who get the job done. I think the Bloods are in for a good year for this season. I think they bring a very competitive brand of football and are going to be in it for most of the 12 rounds and have a good run in finals.
8: You're absolutely right. They on the clearances, 16-29 Swans way. I had the Swans picked. I have had high opinions of a lot of these Swans players in the past, and they haven't quite put it all together just yet. But first of all, how good is Zippy Fish? Oh my God, incredible to watch. Quick, skillful, A, B, C, D, all the above. Everything you want from a footballer. Ali Morfitt, one of the great rucks in the competition. Laura Gardner, Chloe Malloy. It just goes on and on the list. for the Swans, Lucy McAvoy. They get their hands on the footy. They can get on the scoreboard. They set up other players. They play such a great brand of football. I was able to watch most of this game, thankfully, and it was just such a good watch. Two sides that you'd expect to be at the top of the table. If you are new to W, this is a replay that you should go and watch, because this shows you what the whole game's about. It is just one of the best matchups. Ebony Marinoff dominated, as always, for the Crows. She's going to show up week in, week out, regardless. I know that's a bit of a cliche, but yeah, I don't think she's ever had a bad game, to be honest.
7: No, she's been very good throughout her entire career, and she should have won the best on ground for the Ireland v Australia game, as I mentioned the other week. My gosh, everywhere on Sunday, but also everywhere in that game, in the international game as well. She's in for a great season, and despite the loss, she was one of the shining stars for the Crows. Freo and Port Adelaide, you picked this, and a huge well done to you, my friend. I thought Freo were going to win at home. I thought, yeah, I was disappointed. I was very disappointed with the Dockers. Port Adelaide put their foot down. They won in the hitouts. Shout out to Matilda Scholes. She's growing on me like one of my faves for the season. The power, the awareness, and the consistency that she presents to this team is awesome. In for a great season as a Port Adelaide. It's a great start under new coach Mr. Strawn.
8: Yeah, I reckon they'll be one of the climbers this year. Obviously, Matilda Scholes, like you mentioned, gets better every year. I feel like I'm saying this about everyone, just getting better every year. Ash Woodland was really good. Abby Dowrick as well, building on her first couple of seasons, just continues to get better and better. Ella Heads, who we mentioned last week as well. My mistake, I thought she played for Sydney for a year longer than she did. But yeah, they're definitely one to watch. Going into the back end of the year, and Freo have a lot of senior players who have been around, and they're consistently performing. You know, your Kiara Bowers, your Mim Stroms of the world, but ultimately the youngsters at Port Adelaide were too strong.
7: Most definitely, and you think Eden Zanka would have had an impact? Had a very quiet game.
8: Yeah, very much so. So Melbourne obviously have been all right since that departure, but the four touches for Eden's anchor. Maybe it's the delivery, maybe not. Who knows? We'll see in the coming weeks.
7: Maybe Freo definitely got to bounce back from that. And to wrap up the round, we had the Giants taking on the West Coast Eagles. One interesting stat which I wanted to unpack was the inside 50s, because my gosh, the Giants had less, but they were so much more efficient. The inside 50s looked like this. They had... sorry, I'm just getting them up because I don't have it off the top of my head. Come on. Anyway, the percentage...
8: 27 to 42 West Coast way.
7: Thank you very much. Yes, 27 to 42. So the Eagles having 15 more inside 50s, yet the percentage difference of efficiency inside 50 was 59.3% for the Giants to the Eagles' 35.7%. So the Giants got it inside 50 less than the Eagles, but they were more efficient and they converted on their chances. Beeson's double. You know, you also had Lucas Rod getting involved multiple times in the game. This Giants side, I thought it was a great closeout by them.
8: Absolutely, yeah. Tani Evans and Beck Beeson both kicked the three goals. Just, yeah, absolute destruction in there. Like you said, Tilly Lucas Rod, they've been great off halfback since the inception, I believe. Could be wrong. Apologies if I'm wrong there. But yeah, again, it's probably one that the Eagles would say got away. Probably not the greatest of impacts from Ella Roberts, who's one of the stars of the competition. So I wasn't able to catch this. So I don't know if, you know, she got a bit of attention, but. Charlotte Thomas is always good in the back line. She had the 25 and a goal, so maybe she wasn't playing back line. There's a lot of these star players are really capable of moving around the grounds, but it's one that I found really hard to tip and ultimately got it wrong. So congratulations to the Giants on a good win.
7: Yeah, it was a good win by GWS, and round two's right around the corner. Starts tomorrow. This is a very jam-packed round. You've only got football across Saturday and Sunday, and most games are being played at the same time. 2:05 p.m. the Dogs take on the Tigers at Wigan Oval. I'm going to chip the Tigers here. I am. I think, yes, the Dogs won, but I think if the Suns didn't have those heavyweight conditions and if the Suns made the most of their chances, they would have won that game. I think the Tigers proved a lot more, and I'll be tipping Richmond.
8: Absolutely agree, 100% on that one. Just on the fixturing, I dislike, severely dislike the fact that the games all cross over like that. Like, I want it similarly to the men's competition, when they cross over multiple night games, I want to be watching one game at a time, you know? I want to be able to have eyes on them all. Yeah. And at least catch some of it. But having a game start, like this one starts at 2:05, I believe, and then the next one starts at 2:35, it just doesn't work. You can't tune into them all, unfortunately. But yes, 100% agree. I think Richmond get the job done here. Whilst, you know, round one is a good indication of how these teams will perform throughout the year, I agree in the sense that Gold Coast probably should have challenged the Bulldogs a little more. So Richmond get it done for me.
7: And the Dogs without Ali Blackburn as well, which is a huge out there. So a bit more of an advantage for the Tigers. We'll both be tipping the Tigers there. Then the game of the round for me, besides the grand final rematch, is the West Coast Eagles against the Gold Coast Suns. The West Coast Eagles were the rising team of last season. They made finals for the first time in their club history for the women's program. The Gold Coast Suns give me signs of the West Coast Eagles. They show promise. They're a young side who will improve along the way, and I think this is going to be a great game, you know, especially with all the young talent that's on display. Natasha Entwistle is in for the Eagles. Maddie Brancanisano and Katie Lynch are the two ins for the Gold Coast Suns. This is going to be a good game of football up in Perth. I'll tip the Eagles just. But it'll be probably 8 points difference.
8: I agree with you there. I think the Eagles will get the win. Congratulations to Natasha Entwistle, who's playing her first game in the AFLW. So hopefully go well. Yeah, again, it's going to be a good game, I hope. You know, all these games, they're exciting. Like I said before, I want to tune into them all because at this point of the season, we find out so much about each team. So I do think the Eagles will get the job done, but watch this space.
7: Most definitely in agreement with you there. Also on Saturday, we have the Cats taking on the Saints at the Cattery. Now, the Cats coming off a very tough loss to North Melbourne. The Saints, on the other hand, yes, they lost to the Blues, but my gosh, your Saints showed a lot of promise, especially through Tiana Smith in that game. The clearance work was great. Her running ability inside to get the ball inside 50. I do think your Saints are a huge chance here, but the Cats are going to fight a lot to bounce back on the winners list. And the Cats go into this game unchanged.
8: Yeah, unfortunately, it's hard to get a gauge on the Cats because North Melbourne are just that good. We're playing on GMHBA this weekend, so it's a ground that the Cats are used to. I think we'll find out more about them after the coming week. Congrats to Georgia Petrikios. Doc plays her 50th game this weekend, and Saoirse Lally plays her first game for the club after coming around from Ireland in the off-season, so congratulations to both of them. Darcy Guttridge returns from injury for St Kilda. And unfortunately, Janome Anderson goes down with a hamstring injury, and Abby Hobson's in concussion protocols. The unfortunate reality of the AFLW is you go down for a 4 to 6 week injury and you're out for over half the season, so it's extremely unforgiving and unfortunate, but that's what we're playing with at the moment.
7: And I'm glad you make that point, Ollie, because I was actually talking to Jason off air about this, Jason Nolan, obviously, who filled in for John before. It's 12 rounds. Mm. It's taken them so long to first of all get all teams involved, second of all get this league up and running, and third of all they still can't have 24 rounds of football for the AFL women's season like the men's. It is just so concerning that it's taken this long, and secondly, you know, there's a lack of support at times to grow this competition, or it takes so long to grow this competition. We're in 2026 and we're still talking about growing this competition.
8: Yeah, no, you're right. I would absolutely back a full-length competition, or even one where each team plays each other once. And unfortunately, we see a lot of injuries in the AFLW, and hopefully that's something that improves over time. But, I would have liked to see a couple more games on the schedule by this point. I do think the AFL have done all right at, you know, making sure that all the teams get involved, and they've slowly increased the games. But, it doesn't help the players in that sense, only playing 12 games per year. All it takes is one, you know, even a minor injury that would keep you out for less than half a season, usually just a few weeks, but that's most of the year gone. So, we digress, but I will be tipping the Saints, I think, as you are, from what it sounded like. Not to pressure you into tipping St Kilda.
7: No, it was a 50-50 for me. I think I did tip the Saints because of Tiana Smith in particular, and just her clearance work. And I think that's what really got the Cats, you know, the Roos just so efficient through the middle. And I think it's going to be a copy and paste, unfortunately, for Geelong, where, yes, they're in it for a bit, but when push comes to shove, it's not going to happen for him. So I'll be following you in with those Saners.
8: Awesome. I'm glad to hear that. I think that the GMHBA sort of dimensions are always one that becomes a conversational point. It's a bit like a soccer pitch. I can't remember who it was, but someone was saying that down at Saints training, and said to paint the soccer pitch on RSEA Park for the girls to train on. So I thought that was a little bit funny, but hopefully should be a good game. And then we get to the big one of the round.
7: And an even better game, the grand final rematch. I can't wait for this one, because Brizzy are going to chest North Melbourne. They are. Last year's grand final, it was a matter of Brisbane always going, gee, how are we going to get back into this? How are we going to get back into this? Oh, we'll try this. Oh, we'll try this. Sometimes it worked, sometimes it didn't. North were way ahead on the scoreboard. But I think what Brizzy showed against Essendon, and I know it wasn't the biggest of challenges, but I did love their ball movement. So I do think North are going to be a lot more pressured in this game, and going to need to work for it. I do think North Melbourne win, but I think Brizzy stay in it for the first half, and then in the second half, the Roos take care of business.
8: Yeah, I think North will get the job done. Frankly, you're a bit crazy if you're tipping against North at this point. But, you know, they will be upset at some stage. I don't think it'll be now. So I think North will get the job done. But I'm hoping it'll be a hotly contested one, like these matchups usually are.
7: Hopefully, Rainier Crozier is in for the Lions. Dakota Davidson obviously out due to that suspension. M. Carney's back for the Roos. So great to see M back from a hamstring issue. The veteran, she just continues to be a leader, and just an absolute fan favourite. A great human, not just a great player, a great human. Emma King is the out for those Roos. It's the Roos for me by about, I'm going to say, 25 points.
8: I reckon they'll win by a little bit more, just because they are the Kangaroos. I think they'll get up by the 30 to 40 range. And on Emma Carney, I would love to see her get into coaching. I don't know what her plans are, obviously, but I think she'll make a great coach in the future.
7: And she helps out. I've seen her at training and at games as well. She helps out in the men's program with, I don't know her exact title, but she helps out with a lot of the training, and whether it's in the midfield or whatever. But it's just great to see her involvement with the club, not only as a player, but off the field as well. And I just think that really embodies the shin bonus spirit, you know, being a club person.
8: Yeah, absolutely. She's the epitome of someone you want in your program, no matter what she's doing. So, her career longevity's been great, and I think she's got a long, long career in footy, if that's what is calling her.
7: Sunday is a doubleheader at the SCG between the Sydney Swans and the Essendon Football Club. What has been a very tough week for a lot of people, and obviously the news revolving around the Sydney Swans. Molly Thomas is in for Sydney. Lucinda Pula is the out. The in for the Bombers is Georgia Clark, and Courtney Murphy's the out there. The Bombers, it was a really rough start to their season, and I have to say, Sydney have to be favourites for this game, and they are, but you've just got to tip the Swans. What they presented against the Crows, as I mentioned earlier, was a competitive, fast brand of football, and the Bombers aren't going to be able to keep up.
8: Yeah, agreed. Sydney have a great women's program. You know, they get around them down at North Sydney. Well, they're playing this one at the SCG, but
7: SCG, yes.
8: They pack out North Sydney Oval most weeks. They've got a great following there and down in Melbourne with obviously the South Melbourne fans. So they're probably the, I would argue that they're the highest supported women's side other than maybe North Melbourne. Obviously, Sydney haven't had as much success, but I'm anticipating a massive crowd at the SCG for this one, and you know, yet to be seen whether fans stay or head off after the first game, but definitely get around the Swans W side this week, because I think you'll be treated to a good show, because they are a great football team, and they'll continue to rise up the ladder this year. For
7: yes,
8: sure.
7: So the Swans for both of us there in the women's game against those Bombers at the SCG. The Pies and the Dockers play at 12:35 p.m. Another game which overlaps the game there prior, which is the Sydney game. 5 minutes difference, Ollie. Five minutes difference. You're going to catch 5 minutes of one game, and then you're neither going to get a double screen out for the other game. At Victoria Park, the Pies and the Dockers. How are the Dockers, you know, very, very short as favourites here for this game? Because I know both teams lost, but the Pies put up a decent effort against those Tigers. I think this one's going to be an even contest. Frio probably you'd expect to bounce back a lot more, but I really do think this one's a 50-50.
8: I hope you're right. I'd be leaning towards Frio as well, because I think they probably played a tougher opponent in Port Adelaide than the Tigers. But in saying that, you can never, especially in this competition, you can never count out any side, especially one that showed a lot of fight, albeit had a lot of players coming into the side for their first shot at it. They put up a fight. So, yeah, hoping this is a close one. And, yeah, like you said, with the fixture, geez, they just don't help, I guess, the fans that are trying to get around all the teams and all the games. 5 minutes difference. What are we doing?
7: I know, it's ridiculous. A lot of changes for the Pies. Macy Nankerville, Brianna Davey is back. That is a huge addition. The leadership and also the ball pressure that she provides, or pressure around the ball, I should say. Imogen Barnett, Jordan Allen, Kellyanne Hogan, and Kalinda Howarth, all in for the Pies. My gosh, I know that's a lot of ins, but in particular, Brianna Davey being back is a huge addition. Likewise for Freo, they've got Emma O'Driscoll back, so this one's going to be a good game.
8: Yeah, a few, like you say, a few big ins. Bree Davey has had some real unfortunate issues with concussion and various other injuries throughout her career. Jordy Allen, another great leader, coming back into the side. And as you mentioned, Emma O'Driscoll, one of Frio's historically best players. So you could be right. We could be set up for a really nice close fight here.
7: I might play it safe and tip Frio, but I'm on the fence a bit. I'm really on the fence.
8: Yeah, I reckon I'll stick with the Dockers, but only by a short margin.
7: Hopefully it's a good game, that one at Vic Park. The round continues after that with the Demons and the Giants. The D's have to win this game, I think, and I think they are going to. What they presented against the Hawks was very entertaining football. They direct their structure from their back line in particular, I thought was great. At times it was a bit could have been a bit cleaner throughout the midfield. But most importantly, they got their goals and nailed their opportunities. Mia Austin, 22 years old. This is a Demon side who, when this game was played, had 8 players on their injury list. You know, Maeve Chaplin being out, Aoife Horrisk, they're two huge outs. I can't wait to see Aoife Horrisk make her debut. She brings a lot of speed, that running ability as a forward is going to just create so many more chances for this Demon side. And the Giants, on the other hand, they close out their game really well against the Eagles over the weekend. Maggie Marnie is out for the D's. Jacinta Hose is out as she rolled her ankle in that ruck contest. I think it was in the second quarter of that game. Lauren Pierce in. Layla Ebert comes in off the injury list there. So great to see Layla back. The Giants go into this game unchanged. This is going to be a game of transitional football, speed, and inside 50 contested footy.
8: I do think Melbourne will probably get the job done, mainly because, you know, you look at the scoreboard last week and you see someone like Kate, I think it was 4 behinds that she ended up with, if I'm correct. So
7: yes, 1 goal and 4 behinds, I think, yeah.
8: 1 goal, 4. So they absolutely could have beaten the Hawks by more. I think whilst the Giants won last week, I just don't think they're quite there yet. I don't know if Melbourne will dominate, but I think across the ground they've got considerable amounts more talent than the Giants, or more developed talent, that is, whereas the Giants are sort of on the come up, while where Melbourne have a lot more of that nailed on, sort of those talented players.
7: Yeah, definitely agree. And the D's, as you mentioned, Kate Hall had a very off night in front of goal, but had 9 score involvements. So the Hawks needed to do better at wrapping her up. Blues, Crows, good game of football. I think the Crows are going to want to bounce back, obviously, but the Blues, I love this. The work that their smalls are doing around the contest, those stoppage clearances, I think that's going to be the difference for this season. And the Blues are doing it oh so well. Sophie McKay's back in. That is huge. Keely Shearer as well. Tara Bohanna's out, and so is Brooke Bowler for the Blues. Jamaica Douglas in for the Crows. Kira Mueller is the out. I think the Blues are winning this one, and a lot of people are fans of the Crows here, but those Blues are in for a great season.
8: Interesting. I think I'll disagree with you on this one. I'm on the Crows bouncing back. I'm just not entirely convinced by Carlton just yet. Whilst I do, those two ins are massive. Two incredible players, two great midfielders, so it will definitely go a long way to it being a competitive game. I'm just not entirely convinced after that sort of third to fourth quarter fade out they had against St Kilda a couple of weeks ago. I'm sure the buys probably, you know, quote unquote buys, helped them out a whole lot in terms of training and preparing for this one, but I think the Crows will bounce back stronger.
7: Interesting. I think Carlton are going to be tested, but they're going to get over the line, I'm going to say, by about 7 points.
8: Interesting. Yeah. I'll go Crows by 10.
7: Okay. There's a differential right here on the Friday Sports Desk. You usually have a lot of those in the men's tipping, but not so much the women's. But okay, the gloves are on. or maybe off after next. No, I'm kidding. Port Adelaide Hawthorn. Now, this is a game. This is going to be a good game. Hawks needed to do better, as I mentioned earlier, to wrap up Kate Hall. They let her have too many chances. I think they're going to really... We're going to see an improved Hawthorn, especially from the defensive end. But Port Adelaide were great. Matilda Scholes, like I said, a bit of a fan favourite over here.
8: Yeah.
7: I just think she's going to dominate again in the ruck contest, and Port are going to have a great chance in this, but Hawthorn are going to make it very interesting. I can't remember who I tipped in this game. I think I might have leaned towards Port because of the home ground advantage, but I actually think Hawthorn are a great chance to bounce back.
8: Yeah, agreed. I'm on the Hawks for this one. Jess Vukic comes back in for Neve Martin. Yeah, Jess Vukic has been a stalwart of the Hawks. Hope I've got that right. I feel like she's been a stalwart of the Hawks. And yeah, I think they'll bounce back. Definitely wrong on that one. She's only
7: couple
8: played
7: years
8: for
7: in.
8: A couple of years, so
7: she'll be a stalwart.
8: She will be. She's a name that's been on my radar for a while. And I think the impact of someone like Anya McDonough, Anya McDonough, Irish name sometimes catch me out there. So glad I got that one. Last week kicked, I think it was the 3 goals against the Demons, and someone that, you know, doesn't have to have a lot of disposals but can really get involved. They've got some great midfielders. I think Jasmine Fleming had a quiet one last week, but definitely get more involved. So I'm leaning towards the Hawks. Again, this is a few really good games this week between a lot of closely matched sides. So it's definitely another one to tune into, but I think I'm going to stick with the Hawks.
7: Yeah, we're still learning a lot about these teams and where they're at for this season, but going to be an interesting round ahead. It all continues tomorrow, round two for the AFLW season. Can't wait for that. We'll head to a few announcements right here on the Friday Sportsfest. When we return, we'll talk more footy and delve into round 23, which passed for the men's.
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7: 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Oh, don't you worry, Roy and HD. We are keeping at it. Gee, they're funny. They are very, very funny. Look, getting to the football, ladies and gentlemen, just quickly for the men's round 23, which passed. Freo just kicked away in that last quarter against the Crows. Minor premiers for 2026. What a season they've had, and looking good approaching finals.
8: That's Freo to a T. That's Freo to a T, isn't it? They just kick away. They just run out games better than anyone else, and that's going to be hopefully what sets them apart. Sets them apart in the finals. Considering my Saints aren't there, I'll be well and truly going for Wharfie time.
7: Yeah, they're looking good. I'm not going for Wharfie time, but no, I do think the Dockers are going to have a good run. Speaking of your Saints, you beat the Tigers by 49 points at the MCG. I brought the box of tissues in for you because temporarily you had your wild card hopes alive. You were, you know, you're on life support, but my gosh, you were staying alive, and eventually it came to an end. We'll talk about that later, but look, it was a good win by your Saints, and you did what you had to do at the time.
8: Yeah, it's obviously unfortunate for this conversation that St Kilda, first of all, aren't in the finals race and also have already played this week. But yeah, I love the Bradley Hill and the Naz role. But just, yeah, dominated this one. Probably should have been closer, but ultimately wasn't enough for the Saints.
7: Yes, and look, like I said, you did what you had to do at the time. Stayed alive for the wildcard chance temporarily. The Roos blew a 39-point lead to Geelong. My gosh, thanks North Melbourne for getting my hopes up, and then the Cats clawed their way back into the contest.
8: I'll give you back the tissue box for this one.
7: Very good by you.
8: I think it was a bit of crossover with the St Kilda game, and I'm looking at the scores. I'm going, there's no way. I think I actually sent you a text, and like, it was the first time I checked the scores, and North were up by the 30 points. I'm like, no way this is going on. Then slowly the Cats just pegged it back and did what Geelong usually do.
7: Yeah, I couldn't believe my eyes when I saw the score either, and then my co-worker said, oh, how are those Roos? They're looking really good. I said, give her 5 minutes, we'll probably lose, and look what happened. Look, well done to the Cats. They keep their top four chances alive and a much-needed win there, but they copped a scare.
8: And we're out of tissues.
7: Brizzy, don't need tissues for this, so I'm smiling ear to ear. The Kings of Queensland, they win the Q Clash again, they dominated, and my God, gosh, they are looking red hot for finals football. They will do the three-peat.
8: They will. You're setting that now. It's going to happen.
7: Yep, they either beat Freo in the grand final, or I'm hoping my grand final prediction from the start of the year pulls off, which was Brizzy and Hawthorn. Mm. But Hawthorn are going to need to beat Freo in Freo, and I find that tough to see.
8: Yeah, Brisbane just a cut above again. They do it every year, or at least every year at the moment. They are. They just know how to get back into a season. They don't let it worry them, no matter how poorly their start is, or if they have a rough patch, they just get straight back into it.
7: They do. I tell you what, can you believe it? It's happened again, ladies and gentlemen. The Hawks and the Pies draw at the MCG for the second time this season, 92 apiece, and hasn't that thrown a spanner in the works for the top 10? Hawthorn dropped to fourth, Pies just holding on to eighth.
8: Yeah, I think it was the first time it's ever happened. Two sides have drawn both times they've played in the year, and last time, funnily enough, it was 93-93, so we almost got a full repeat of the scoreline. It was a great game. It's just a great game of footy, and it sets you up for finals nicely. I did like, you know, a lot of the time people would say, oh, why are you celebrating the draw? But Craig McRae doing that, I think getting his boys up and about, especially because they'll be playing in the wild card, was really smart.
7: Yeah, and look, that obviously, or the week prior, locked in the Pies playing finals football for 2026. But yeah, like I said, it's just thrown a spanner in the works for a few other teams, that's for sure. To wrap up Saturday football before we get to the news and weather, the D's dominated. They destroyed Port Adelaide by 76 points. Kay Chandler had 4 goals. He was outstanding. But Jacob Van Rooyen copped a 3-game ban after that nasty hit on Alirelia.
8: Just silly. Just really silly. I'm a big fan of JVR. But at this point of the year, to do something that it's that reckless of an act on a footy field, there was just no reason. Obviously, if they fought at the tribunal and it didn't come to fruition, that it went in there. Their favour, but yeah, you just got to be more careful at this point with your, with the bumps, the tackles, and you know, sticking your arm out like Jacob did there. It's just unforgivable, considering he'll miss the first two finals for the D's with that 3-week suspension.
7: Yeah, and the appeal was upheld, so it's set in stone. He'll be out for 3 games. Really unlucky there, but like you said, silly mistake, and he'll learn from it. But look, the football was there, but just away from it, in a sense. We will wrap up Sunday football after the news and weather, and then we'll talk about last night's game and the remainder of the last home and away season of the men's AFL competition. 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Text in 0456 965 965. We'd love to hear from you, and we'll be back after the news and weather, which is with much more sports talk. It's Isaac and Ollie with the Friday Sports Fest.
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13: Hello, I'm Alyssa Delfs. As aid organisations and human rights advocates call for a public apology and compensation, the Israeli government says it's open to reparations for the family of killed Australian aid worker Zomi Frankum. In 2024, Ms Frankum's aid convoy was targeted by an airstrike while she was working with colleagues to deliver food and basic supplies in the Gaza Strip. Yesterday, the Israeli military announced it had found there was no suspicion of criminal misconduct surrounding the Australian's death. Despite a previous finding, there had been failures in how it was carried out. Speaking to the ABC, Israel's ambassador Hillel Newman says Israel grieves for the family.
14: Apology has criminal liability sometimes, and therefore I cannot commit on behalf of the state of Israel in that terminology. But any other terminology, we state categorically and forthright, we say that we're deeply sorry with the family.
13: Meanwhile, Turkey, Egypt and Qatar, which have been trying to mediate an end to the Gaza Strip conflict, have condemned recent Israeli strikes in the Palestinian enclave, urging Israel to meet its ceasefire obligations and avoid steps that could further escalate tensions. They released a joint statement after revelations Israeli strikes killed at least 16 Palestinians in the Gaza Strip since Tuesday. US envoy Jared Kushner wrapped up a regional visit earlier this week amid attempts to advance US President Donald Trump's plan to end the war. Back home, Australia's first environmental standards designed to toughen protections and tighten offset rules have been handed down. The four standards, announced by Environment Minister Murray Watt and published today, set national frameworks for development decisions involving major environmental issues, offsets and community engagement, and could accelerate approvals. The launch follows a 2020 review into Australia's environmental laws, which found existing rules were ineffective. Australia has fallen further behind its ambitious target to build 1.2 million new homes by the end of the decade. The deadline's been pushed back by another 3 months since April, according to the federal government's housing advisory body. The National Housing Supply and Affordability Council's latest quarterly report forecasts the target will be reached by the end of 2030, 18 months later than the deadline of mid-2029. Although building approvals have risen by 26% and commencements have jumped 15% since the start of the accord period in July 2024, progress has been stifled by the Middle East conflict and higher interest rates in 2026. Meantime, the peak body for social services in Australia has voiced concerns over rising unemployment off the back of new figures out this week. The data from the Bureau of Statistics shows that unemployment rose to 4.5% this week, the highest level since the pandemic, with some scenarios suggesting it could rise sharply over the next year. The Australian Council of Social Services says right now there are more than 100,000 unemployed people than there were 4 years ago when interest rates started to rise, and the Reserve Bank expects that number to rise further to another 50,000 people out of work. ACoS CEO Cassandra Goldie says there are better ways to curb inflation than sacrificing more people to unemployment. She's urged the government to protect Australians in the event of an economic downturn. And taking a look at sport now, the Wallaroos are hoping to end a 32-year losing streak against New Zealand when they play their 100th test tomorrow in Auckland. Australia will work tirelessly in a bid to make history and beat the Black Ferns for the first time in over three decades. Piper Duck told Rugby.com she's honoured to take part in the 100th test.
15: Yeah, it means a lot. There's a lot of Wallaroos who have come before us that have left such a legacy and they're stitching this jersey, and to play in such a monumental game, such as the 100th test match, yeah, isn't lost on me.
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7: Taking a look at the forecast for the next week, starting off with tomorrow, a shower or two, cloudy as well, max of 16, minimum of 10. Sunday, minimum of 7, max of 17, partly cloudy conditions as the sunshine creeps through those clouds. Monday, a possible shower with a max of 18 and minimum of 10. Tuesday, cloudy, high chance of showers, most likely in the morning, light winds coming from the south. Wednesday, cloudy conditions, a minimum of 10, max of 15. Thursday, 27th of August, sees partly cloudy conditions, a slight chance of a shower later in the day, light winds becoming northerly. And on Friday, 28th of August, a minimum of 9, a max of 17, with a shower or two. You are listening to the Friday Sports Fest, and ladies and gentlemen, let's continue talking all things footy. The remainder of round 23, which we were talking about before the break, Ollie, obviously started with the Giants and Eagles. 111-57 was the final score. At that point of the round, the Giants were still a glimmer of hope to make the wild card spot and scrape in by the barest of margins. But your Saints still would have got there, I think, if it was the case, if everything panned out, like the Saints still would have been a chance.
8: It would have depended on this week's games.
7: Yes.
8: So the Giants were still a chance if both if forgetting about the actual result from the Carlton game last week, if Carlton and St Kilda had a lost and the Giants had a made-up percentage, they would have got in.
7: And for the Giants, it's been an interesting season. Probably a disappointing season. I had much bigger hopes for them, but it just hasn't gone to plan. Obviously, yes, they beat the Eagles, but their finals hopes and wildcard hopes, if they had any, were immediately crushed by those Dogs and Blues, who drew 82 apiece. Of course it needed to be a draw. Ollie's had his hand in his head, his head in his hands, the other way around. I'm just so emotional for you that I'm getting confused with my words as well. My gosh, what a kick in the guts for North Melbourne, GWS, St Kilda, for it to be a draw. There wasn't even a winner.
8: Man, oh man. You know, I do have a soft spot for the Bulldogs. My grandpa's a Bulldogs fan, so I do support them, but I've never supported another team more than I've supported the Dogs last week. Ed Richards was like, he was playing for the Saints in this one, and I had to tune into the end of the game, like the last quarter, on the radio driving to my basketball game, and I was uptight in the car. I'm driving and I'm like, I'm cheering the goals. I'm like, come on, every time the Dogs got one. And yeah, for it to end in a draw. If Carlton had a won, I would have been content. Because, you know, obviously they got the win. That's a fully deserved spot in the wild card, considering the other teams around failed, where Carlton probably got it done in the back half of the year. But for it to be a draw, man.
7: That's got to hurt.
8: It does.
7: And the Bloods beat the Bombers to lock in top two. Look, just quickly, guess what? I could have got 9 out of 9 for the...
8: Had a one, I would have been content. Because, you know, obviously they got the win. That's a fully deserved spot in the wild card, considering the other teams around failed, where Carlton probably got it done in the back half of the year. But for it to be a draw, man.
7: That's got to hurt.
8: It does.

0: boys. I did. I thought they were a chance. But then St Kilda had these guys in these fluoro tops who were helping
1: them
0: out.
1: Look out. Here we go.
0: No, I'm just joking. But those Tigers I thought would be a lot better and a sneaky chance to... You know when you look at the last couple of rounds and there's always that one team who wins out of the blue, and I thought it was going to be Richmond, but not to be. Anyway, I won't win my competition anyway. I'm miles off.
1: A little quickly, fun fact, if you don't mind.
0: Yes.
1: On the ladder, if there was a 19th team called Draw FC, they would be above Essendon. Sorry, Essendon fans, but three draws this year puts Draw FC above the Bombers, who have the two.
0: Maybe that could be Tasmania's nickname in the future. Let's hope they're better than that, though. we continue to talk about the last round, obviously, of the home and away season for the men's, which got underway last night. Nothing at stake here. The result wouldn't have mattered, but it was good to see Bradley Hill play 300th game. But the Suns ended up winning in the end, and they give Nick Holman the fairy tale ending for his career and end on a high with a win.
1: Yeah, shout out Bradley Hill. Most disposals ever in someone's 300th game. I think he had the 42. So him in the Naz role since
0: he had 42 along with John Noble. Yeah, equal.
1: Yeah, it was. They're all on the farm last night. John Noble, like you said, had the 42. Tuke Miller had the 40. He had 25 at halftime. He was on for 50, which is mental. Max Hall backed up last week's performance with a 37 and a goal. Noah Anderson had 37 and a goal as well. Tuke Miller kicked a goal himself. There was just a lot of disposals all around. Unfortunately, disappointing in all facets for St Kilda. Poor crowd. Lost the game. Dougal Howard couldn't get on the scoreboard in his final game before retiring. He was fullback his entire career.
0: Hit the post.
1: Hit the post just. Warmed up as a forward, and we thought, here we go. Going to have a key forward, Dougal Howard. It looked like he was in two minds on that one, so a bit disappointing. But at least somebody got the fairy tale ending in Nick Holman. He was cramping at the end of the game. I thought, geez, I don't know when the last time he's played AFL was, but he just snuck through, and good on him. He's had a great career across a couple of clubs, but for it to end that way, the Saints, a bit disappointing, and the Suns cap off a really poor season with a positive note. And I will note as well afterwards, during an interview with Channel 7, Ben King couldn't say whether or not he was done at the Suns, but it sounded like he might be hitting the road.
0: Yeah, it seems like it is very emotional after the game, and that probably means that he will be moving on, but obviously we can't say until the official report comes through. Like you said, an interesting game of football. It's just some of the Suns' ball movement. I was like, where's this been all season?
1: Mm.
0: You know what's interesting? Christian Petrarca wasn't playing last night.
1: No, he was not.
0: So is that the difference? I'm just saying could be one of the differences. Well done to the Suns. Matt Rowe's an interesting fella. My gosh.
1: Yeah.
0: Sniffing the ball and eating grass and running around barefoot on the ground. He's like an animal in his natural habitat, just embracing the environment.
1: That's a good way to describe it. I think I would like to see David Attenborough narrate a bit of Matt Rowell antics pre-game. Yeah. That'd be quite funny.
0: No, that'd be very interesting to see. He's still kicking, Dave, isn't he, David Attenborough? Yes.
1: The 100, I think.
0: Surely we can get him to the People's First Stadium for one game and give a bit of a voiceover for Matt Rowell. Pies, Lions tonight, MCG. These two always meet before finals and in finals. Mm. And it's going to be a good game of football. I do think that Brizzy will win. The ins and the outs, just quickly. Jeremy Howe in, Steel side bottom in as well. Noah Howe's out, Isaac Quennell out. The Pies aren't resting anyone. Very interesting.
1: Mm.
0: Ty Gallup in for the Lions. Daniel Annable is the out. 100th game for Sammy Draper. 50th for Levi Ashcroft. Ashcroft, hasn't that popped up very quickly? It feels like yesterday he debuted.
1: Yeah, and on the other hand, Sam Draper, geez, I would have thought he'd played more than 100, but been hit by a lot of injuries. Like you said, Ty Gallup comes back in since his suspension a couple of weeks ago. I think it was against the Power that he might have pushed Mitch Georgiades into the ground there, but he's come back in. I'm hoping it's a great game. It's at the MCG. There'll be a big

0: Crowd, it'll be loud. These are the games that you itch for just before the finals. They're almost a finals preview, so hoping it brings everything to the table. And like you said, the Pies aren't really resting players, which I think is an all right thing to be doing at this point. They've had the Pendlebury's and the side bottoms of the world have been managed a lot throughout the year, so it should be just in time to set them up for a finals run because they're coming home strong.
1: Yeah, and so are the Lions. Obviously, the Lions have won their last three against Collingwood, and I think that is an outstanding statistic, not only at home but on the road as well. I do expect the Brisbane Lions to win tonight. I expect them to win by about 5 goals. But like you said, it's going to be a great test for the Pies before finals football and for Brizzy, but more for Collingwood. But I think they need it more, to be honest.
0: Yeah, and there's only a little bit of possible movement in that wild card there. This game shouldn't have too much of an impact. I think the Lions will win, but I don't know. I wouldn't count out the Pies in this one, personally. I think they're a chance of an upset.
1: Going to be an interesting game. I'll be going with the Lions there. And yourself, are you tipping the Lions to stay safe, or are you just going to take a ping and the Pies?
0: I'll stay safe.
1: All right, we're going for Brizzy. Blues, Dockers, Blues. Gee, if they win this one, then that wild card spot looks interesting, doesn't it? Depending on other results. But it's going to be tough to beat Frio tomorrow at Marvel Stadium, 1:15 p.m. It'll get underway. Carlton, Lewis Young, Oliver Holland's in. Will Haywood, Nick Haynes out. For Dockers, Sam Switkowski, Jai Amos, Heath Chapman out, Judd McVie, Bailey Banfield, Tobin Murray is in. Tobin Murray, yeah, makes his debut game, which is great to see. First of all, the Blues have locked in their man, Josh Fraser, now permanently as head coach, and that is the right decision. Great news there for Carlton, but this is going to be a huge test for them, and Wharfie time might strike on the road.
0: Yeah, they finally got their man. Yeah, it took a while, but got it done, and he's come around to the idea of coaching. Probably, you know, I think it's a bigger game for Carlton than it is for the Dockers, considering the Dockers go in with an almost full-strength side. There's a couple missing, your Jai Amos, your Murphy Reid, Sam Switkowski, and I think one more.
1: And Heath Chapman.
0: Heath Chapman not playing. Judd McVie, good in for Heath Chapman. I think that could go either way come finals time. But, going in almost full strength, I like it from the Dockers. Bit of a power move, I think.
1: Yeah, no, I think Freo will win on the road, you are there in agreement. Melbourne and Bulldogs, we could see this potentially in finals football later on down the track. I think the D's win this game. Xavier Lindsay in, Jacob Van Rooyen obviously out with that suspension. A lot of changes for the Dogs. Marcus Bontempelli, Ryan Gardner, Connor Budrick, Bailey Dale all in. And did I hear today, did Bontempelli have a baby?
0: Yes.
1: Yes.
0: Well, he didn't, but his partner did.
1: Yeah, well, I should have worded it better. But huge congratulations to Marcus Bontempelli and his partner, with their newborn, and another dog support, and hopefully he kicks into another gear. He goes dad mode in finals and leads the way for his dogs, as he always does. Hopefully the doggies are a sneaky chance in finals.
0: Yeah,
1: it's going to be tough, but look, at least they made it there.
0: They did, absolutely did, and I was hearing talk throughout the week that the Bevo wanted to keep Bont out, but was going to struggle. He knew he was going to have to convince him not to play, but couldn't keep him out of the side any longer. And obviously, Libba gets the rest as well. Hopefully, this is a good game. Two really quality sides. The Dogs probably underperformed a tad this year. And like you said, congratulations to Marcus and Neela on the birth of their child, Daisy. Daisy Bontempelli.
1: Daisy Bontempelli. Very good news there for the Bontempellis. And the Bulldogs, just quickly, when they met the Demons earlier in the year, they beat them by 3 points in a thriller. And the last three meetings, the Dogs have won against Melbourne. So there's a stat for you. They're hoping the history books continue in their favour. But I do think the D's will win.
0: Yeah, agreed. I'm going to D's by 20 points.
1: Likewise. Cats, Tigers. The Cats should clean up here. Doubleheader at the Cattery. 7:45 p.m. to get underway. The Cats by how much is the real question.
0: Yeah, Saints, Cats in the W into Cats, Tigers in the men's competition. So get down to GMHBA if you've got nothing on your Saturday afternoon. Catch both games, especially if you're a Cats fan, because depending on how the first game goes, I reckon you're a big chance in the second one to get a real big win heading into finals. Jeremy Cameron's back. Feels like only yesterday he broke his arm or collarbone. No, it was the collarbone, the AC joint. Because it almost popped out of the skin. It's a bit graphic, sorry.
1: Yes.
0: Yeah, him back in the side is great. Coming into finals, Sam DeConing, Jack Martin. He's had a few good ins. And obviously, Broad and Prestia are out. Both have retired. Prestia yet to be seen where he goes next year, but not playing this game. And Sam Lawler misses the last one of the season for the Tigers. I do think the Cats will probably... get the Chockies in this one by, oh jeez, I reckon it'll be 50 plus. Sorry, Tigers fans. I reckon the Cats are too much of a classy outfit.
1: I'm in agreement with you there. You look at the players that they lose. Mark Blitzer, Oliver Witch, Wiltshire, James Warple, but Jez is back, Sam DeConing's back, Jack Martin's back. These Cats, they're going to have a good run in finals. They're always underestimated, always overlooked. What'd they say? Too old, too slow.
0: They did.
1: Too good in the end that year. Kane McCall of Samson, Ryan Morris, Rioli and Campbell Gray are back in for those Tigers. Sam Lawler's out, Harry Armstrong, Nathan Broad and Dion Prestia. Obviously, the two retirees there who played their last game for the Tigers last week. Sam Lawler, great news, he signed on until the end of 2029.
0: He did. I reckon the Tigers would have liked to get him for a little bit longer, but I think the 2 years takes him through to restricted free agency, if I've got that right. So it gives him the options, and if teams come a-knocking, which I think they will, I'd hope that he stays at the Tigers.
1: Yeah, come to North Melbourne in a few years, mate. We'd be glad to have you at Arden Street. We'll see what happens there.
0: Bit of magic dust from you.
1: Hopefully Clarko can just reel him in. Anyway, we get back to the football. The Crows and Giants at Adelaide Oval. The Crows really need to win this game. Well, do they? I still think that... Are they a chance still to make top six? They are a chance to make top six, but they're going to need a bit to go their way. They'll need the Cats to lose, which is probably not going to happen. If Melbourne lose, that's probably the opening for the Crows. So if the Dogs beat the D's and the Crows win, the Crows will go into the top six on percentage, that is.
0: Equally, they're a chance if Hawthorn and Brisbane lose as well. So
1: yes,
0: they've got actually quite a few chances for teams to stumble. Considering Brisbane, Hawthorn, Geelong, and who's the other team? I've just forgotten.
1: Brisbane. Brisbane, Hawthorn, Geelong, and Melbourne.
0: They're all playing, other than Geelong, but the others are playing teams that are... Oh, actually, Hawthorn as well, so forget about that. The D's and...
1: Geelong.
0: Oh, geez, I've lost myself here. But there's a couple of opportunities, is my point, for them to get back into the side. There's too many teams I'm trying to name
1: there
0: all at once.
1: See, if Hawthorn didn't draw to... if Hawthorn didn't draw to Collingwood, we wouldn't have this problem because the top team wouldn't be this confusing. It's going to be an interesting round ahead. Still a lot to play out in regards to that top 10, in particular the top 8. Essendon, Port Adelaide... Port Adelaide should win this on the road. Not that this game really matters. Two teams who have had a very poor season.
0: Quite the definition of a dead rubber, but this one to me smells a little bit like Essendon. I don't know.
1: Really?
0: I don't know why. Okay. I really don't know why.
1: Interesting.
0: But yeah. Alir, Jason Horne-Francis, Willem Drew come out. Burn Jones, Will Brody, who I think has been a criminally underrated player across his career, probably hasn't got the opportunity that he's deserved. Across three clubs now, and Christian Moraes come in. I think Port have been ravaged by injury, and I reckon the Bombers might get up for this one, pending a potential coaching announcement in the next few days.
1: So, Ollie is faithful in Essendon. Me, not so much. I'm going to go with Port there. But it's very interesting that you say that. You never know. There's always one game which, you know, the probably the poorest team out of the season wins, and it's usually the last round. Then their fans say, where's this been all season? on to 2027. The Swans and Roos game, just quickly. North Melbourne came oh so close to beating the Cats on the weekend and were great. For most of this game, Luke McDonald in, Josh Coder in, Harry Sheezel's out with a cheek injury.
0: Looked pretty bad. I don't know if you saw his black
1: very
0: eye.
1: Very nasty, yes.
0: Shut, basically.
1: Very swollen as well. Tom Blomeyer's also out. So the Roos with a big out there in Harry Sheezel. Obviously, the Swans have their players out due to obviously suspensions earlier in the week due to the news that we covered earlier. I do think North Melbourne are a chance in this. And North Melbourne actually always come close to the Sydney Swans in games. You know, they tested them earlier in this year. They only lost by 8 points. Obviously, last year, 30 points, and prior to that, we don't talk about. But
0: 65, by the way.
1: Yeah, thank you very much. North Melbourne, earlier this year, they were in this game. I think it wasn't until the last quarter or last 10 minutes where they just lost a bit of control.
0: I think you're onto something. I reckon North have shown a bit in the last few weeks, and potentially a Swans side that's got a few ins who I think are all still really good players. So the Swans do have a deep list, but North Melbourne, there might be a sneaky shout to end the season on a high, and I think it would be their 10th win of the season.
1: Yes, I think so. Yeah.
0: That's a big milestone to hit, considering how poor they've been in recent years. Hitting the 10 win milestone is a really good sign. So I reckon North might be thereabouts.
1: And if they do win, I think the best they can finish would be 13th.
0: They won't get the percentage.
1: No, they won't get the percentage. That's what really cost us. You know, if we beat the Pies in that throughout the season, it could have been a whole different situation. But it is what it is. Harry Sheets was a big out there, but I'll be tipping the Roos. Are you going to tip the Roos as well?
0: I will. I'm changing it right now.
1: Oh, he's changing it. So he didn't stick with us originally, but no. West Coast and Hawthorn to wrap up the round. I tell you what, if West Coast win, I don't know what's going on. Hawthorn should win this. They need to win. There's still a chance to finish third. That draw on the weekend, they've just created more work for themselves.
0: And Jack Gunston plays his 300th game. So shout out Jack Gunston, aging like a fine wine. Just gets better and better.
1: Shiraz, maybe 50-year-old Shiraz is a good red wine.
0: And he, I think he's averaging the most goals in the competition this year. He's averaging 3.4. I was looking at it last night. So congratulations to him on the 300th. Looking here, Mitch Lewis and Lloyd Meek play the 100th. So he gets to share that with a couple of his tall timber teammates. And Bo Allen comes in for Liam Duggan for the Eagles. Look, I don't think the Eagles will put up a whole heap of a fight here. Like you said, Hawthorn still have something to play for. So I reckon they'll get the job done pretty comfortably. But then again, it is at Optus Stadium. So usually the Eagles put on a show for their fans.
1: 100%. And a few Jacks in talks here. So an exchange of Jacks with Jack Dalton in and Jack Ginnivan out. And milestone man in Jack Gunston. So Jackie can't get you off my mind.
0: That is not where I went.
1: Oh, shout out to Joanne. She sang that beautifully back in the day. How good's that song to get you going on a Friday night? I went later in the show, actually.
0: I went to BT's call, Jack Hayes, former Saints player, yes. Round 1, 2021. He kicked 3 goals, and BT's key, all he knew was Jack, Jack, Jack, Jack, Jack, Jack. So shout out Jack Hayes.
1: Oh, shout out to all the Jacks out there. That's round 24, the last time in away season. First of all, been a pleasure talking the regular season with you. Can't wait to talk more things AFLW, and then obviously eventually finals football for the men's.
0: Yeah, we're getting down to the nitty gritty of a men's season this year, and good timing as we open the women's season. We can put more focus on that on the show.
1: Most definitely. We'll head to a few announcements on the Friday Sports Fest. We'll return much more sports talk with Isaac and Ollie.
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3: Hi, I'm Estelle. 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
1: 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Get involved in the show, 0456 965 965, the text hotline. Just quickly, bit of news out of the Lakers. Obviously, last week we mentioned that they were sold to Josh Kushner and also Mr. Iger, who was one of the main guys in Disney, off memory. And now a report came through a few days ago saying the Buss family, so Jeannie Buss, selling remaining ownership in the Lakers. Jeannie Buss will no longer have the required ownership percentage to remain governor of the Los Angeles Lakers, per Sham Sharanaya. That is end of an era for the Buss family, Oli. And I'm not going to lie, it's sad to see, because the Buss family have had such an impact and been such a big part of the Lakers organization for so many years.
0: Yeah, you're absolutely right. Been around, would have been pre-Magic Johnson days. Obviously, Jerry Buss passing it onto Jeannie Buss. Both have done a great job. I think I'm not too well-versed on the corporate side of the NBA, but as far as I know, have been well involved and all have enjoyed their company across the years. So yeah, really a change of the guard in LA. So I guess congratulations are in order for the Buss family and their contributions to the NBA and the LA Lakers over however many years they've been involved.
1: Yeah, most definitely. And it is the end of an era. Hopefully the new era for the Lakers is good. But yeah, a few people intrigued, a few people not happy, etc. So mixed emotions with the current ownership and all that. But we'll have to wait and see what the future holds for Los Angeles. Just a bit of soccer news quickly. Melbourne Victory, one of their young stars, who I'm going to deeply miss because he's had a great impact on this team, creates a great spark. Nishan Volupele, the 25-year-old Socceroo and Victory star, has completed a transfer to FC Ingolstadt, which is in Germany. So wishing Nishan all the best with his new team and his new chapter in his football journey. And look, he's been a great part of Melbourne Victory and definitely had some great moments with them. So great opportunity for the youngster.
0: Yeah, I think it's, like you say, great opportunity. And I guess a lot of these guys going to Europe, it's a big step. It's a big step that they take. You know, they're in the Ingolstadt, are in the German third division, so obviously they've got a long way to go, but if he can help them potentially gain promotion into the Bundesliga 2, that would be massive. Playing against a couple of big sides still. Dusseldorf are down in the third division at this point, and they'll play against the second teams of Hoffenheim and Stuttgart. So there's still going to be a lot of talent going around in the third division of Germany. And, yeah, hopefully he's setting up a big career for himself in the future.
1: Most definitely, and just quickly for the Australian Cup, the quarterfinals got underway on Tuesday. Sydney FC beating the SD Raiders 1-0. Melbourne Victory with the same scoreline against APIA Leichhardt. Well done to both A-League teams. That, you know, many thought there could be a cup set. Still chance for that. But both the Sky Blues and the Navy Blue advancing to the semi-final. The remainder of the quarterfinals continue on Tuesday and Wednesday next week between the Queensland Lions, the North Sunshine Eagles, and the Preston Lions and South Melbourne. And I tell you what, the Preston and South Melbourne game is going to be absolutely huge. It's going to rack in a big crowd and be a quality game of football.
0: Absolutely. And, you know, not only is it the magic of the cup, like we always say, it's two big sides, probably two of the biggest local sides in the country. That's potentially me looking a bit silly with my lack of Australian football knowledge, but as far as I'm aware, they're two of the most well-supported local teams in the country. So one of them getting through to the semi-finals for sure is super exciting, and I think South Melbourne for me. The clubhouse leader for that one, and I think they could go all the way. I think they're very possibly could be a cup set, like you mentioned, considering both Sydney FC and Melbourne Victory have gotten through with the 1-0 scoreline. I think there's a real chance.
1: Yeah, most definitely. You never know what to expect in the Australian Cup. It's very interesting to see. Look, just quickly, Ollie, just quickly for the racing. Don't want to dwell on this too much. Group 1 racing starts tomorrow. The first Group 1 of the season, the Wink Stakes at Royal Randwick. Chris Waller was probably thinking, my Wonder Mare in Autumn Glow will be absolutely sensational first up in the Wink Stakes, and it's going to win easily. But Peter Moody turns around with Kat Coleman and says, well, we've got a racehorse called She's an Alibi, and She's an Alibi was one of the best stories out of last racing season. She's a racehorse, so let's race her. And they said, we're coming up to Sydney to contest with you, Mr. Waller, and Autumn Glow. So Autumn Glow v She's an Alibi in the Wink Stakes, 1,400 metres. How good's this going to be? One of the battles to start, first of all, early in the season, could be one of the battles of the season. Look, Autumn Glow, very, very short price favourite. And She's an Alibi, second favourite, $3.50 at the moment in the market. Luke Nolan jumps on board, draws the inside, She's an Alibi. Look, if I'm going to pick one, Autumn Glow has proven to be, a wonder mare of racing, and the only fault was when they went to 2,000 metres with her, and Wallace said never again. She's an Alibi, on the other hand, probably was that very exciting horse. They both were exciting, but She's an Alibi just provided those powerful moments where she strung away from fields and just ate up the ground really well. If I need to pick one, I'm actually going to say She's an Alibi. I know I'm going to regret that because I love Autumn. Look, it'll be one of the two favourites. I'll leave it at that. One of the two favourites will win. I'll say She's an Alibi wins first up, but I do think Autumn Glow will improve and obviously continue to bounce back on the winners list eventually. It'll either be one of the favourites to win. If you do want my play, Autumn Boy, hello. Just gamble responsibly. If you do need free and confidential support, head to the Gambler's Helpline and reach out for help. But my gosh, Autumn Boy, one of the roughies of the field, along with Midnight Dynamite, definitely being overlooked there. Huge day of racing ahead. Carline Stakes tomorrow at Sandown. Shout out to Bazzable Rewarded, who hopefully wins tomorrow and goes into the Moya and says, you've forgotten about me. Going to be a great day of racing. Randwick, Sandown, can't wait. If we need to talk about it a lot more later in the show, we will. But for now, I think I'll talk about it more in the next few weeks, because the Memsey Stakes is next week. You remember Mr. Brightside, don't you? The horse? And the song?
0: Definitely the song. I thought that's what you were talking about. That shows my lack of racing knowledge.
1: Oh, well, there's a horse called Mr. Brightside. He's a champion. He's an old boy, but he's good. And I reckon he'll win the Memsey next week. I've been saying that for about 3.5 months.
0: You've been on it since day one, similar to your Brisbane call.
1: Yes, I know. I call them early, and when people start to say, you're an idiot, Isaac, it just fuels me more. Then when it pulls off, you feel like a legend. And then when it doesn't pull off, you just say, damn it.
0: Predicted it too early this time.
1: No. But look, in saying that, Brizzy, I called Brizzy winning the premiership last year.
0: Really?
1: I'm pretty sure I predicted every final right. Besides the, or maybe that was the year before. There was one year in the Brisbane Premierships, could have been their first year, where I predicted everyone right besides, I think, Gold Coast winning against Freo.
0: Wow.
1: No, I did pick Gold Coast. Anyway, you get my drift. I only missed out by one, but I was on the right path and ended up getting the premiership winner. Just quickly, Ollie, it's going to get, we're in the thick of the racing season soon. The spring is obviously starting. The contenders are out to play 150 years of the Caulfield Cup this year. What a huge milestone that is for the MRC and all involved. Just a quick update from you, Ollie, in regards to the cricket, because the Aussies were struggling against Bangladesh.
0: Yeah, got done pretty convincingly in the end. Extremely disappointing, I guess, to see them go down that way. And, you know, in trying conditions up in Darwin, it was, I can't remember the exact stat, but it was the first time in quite a while that we've had a test match up in Darwin. Congratulations to Bangladesh, obviously. And also congratulations, I guess, a high point for the Aussies was Cam Green making his first test century on Australian soil. His third overall amid quite a lot of, I guess, speculation on his future in the Australian men's test team. And I guess the form that he's been bringing into the side, it was sorely needed, not only in this match, but for his career as well. And the next test starts tomorrow in Cairns, I believe. Jake Weatherald goes out and Matt Renshaw comes back into the side for, I believe, the first time in 3 years and potentially open the batting there. So congratulations to Matt Renshaw, been in some decent form in the last year or so. So he gets his shot again, but Bangladesh will be on a high. So it's one of those times you can never ride out the opponent. I think it's dangerous going into another test year with a very... I guess obviously the experience is quintessential, and especially in the test side, but I think it'll be worth getting some young talent through there again. It's been a while since even Sam Constance played, so it'll be time to unveil some new players soon, I reckon.
1: G1. Wind back the clock to Sammy Constance in the BBL, not the BBL, the Boxing Day,
0: Boxing Day test.
1: How good was that year? My gosh. Gee, that got everyone up and about, didn't it?
0: Yeah, it was good watching. It was good viewing. A bit of a spat with Virat Kohli. And,
1: yes.
0: He did, and I think he'll be a great contributor in the future, and a spinner like Todd Murphy... probably will get his chance shortly. Nathan Lyon, just similarly to Jack Gunston, ages like a fine wine and continues to get better. But
1: Shiraz.
0: Still, maybe we'll have to have a glass.
1: Maybe. Or Pinot Noir. Are you a wine man or a beer man?
0: Beer man.
1: Okay.
0: But I don't mind a glass of wine, but okay. I digress. yeah, Nathan Lyon still in good form as always, so... yeah, it does make it hard, the selection. We've got the thing that does make it difficult is a lot of our senior players are still playing extremely well, especially on the bowler front. You know, your Hazelwoods, your Stark, your Cummins, your Boland, all probably getting towards the back end of their test careers, but they're all playing so well that it does make it difficult to blood that youth.
1: Yes, most definitely. But you do find that in a variety of sports, not just crickets. So, going to be interesting to see if the Aussies can bounce back after what was an interesting start, that's for sure.
0: Yeah, hopefully. And good thing about a test match is it is 5 days.
1: That's the way. Lock yourself in.
0: Yeah, well,
1: well, you find that they do go very long. You just, you know, some should be wrapped up a lot sooner than others, but not always to be the case.
0: Yeah, I find the older I've gotten, the more I've enjoyed a bit of test match cricket, especially in the summer. But I do like having it on in the background while I'm doing other things, and yeah, because it's not something that goes quick enough that you need to be glued to the screen at all times. But having never played cricket, I do enjoy watching it, and the more I watch, the more I understand about the sport. And it's the purest form of cricket, isn't it? It's quite enjoyable, I think.
1: Most importantly, that's for sure, and I definitely agree there. Let's quickly go to a song, and I actually want a bit of David Bowie, I think, first of all. Because we have seen a bit of a change, or not a change, but a permanent change for the Carlton Football Club. We're going to see a change for the Bombers in their coaching department, and it is changes by David Bowie, and hopefully it's a change in the Bombers' form as well, because my gosh, wooden spoon starts stirring the soup, as they say. Changes by David Bowie right here, 96.5 in RFM.

0: 96.5 in RFM, the Friday Sports Fest. Changes there with David Bowie. A lot of changes in the footy world in regards to a few coaches. Ollie, it's been a great show, and very keen to see the weekend ahead of sport. What are you looking forward to the most in the next few days?
1: I would say I'm looking forward to the AFLW this weekend. Especially the Swans game. I reckon they'll come out absolutely firing, and big win to start the year against the Crows, and I reckon they'll do a job on Essendon this week. So definitely be tuning into some W across the weekend, and I would implore you to do the same.
0: Yes, no, definitely will be. Really keen to see the AFL Grand Final rematch, and as I mentioned earlier, the Eagles v Suns game, which would be a good game of football. Just quickly, I do think that I'm also looking forward to the races tomorrow. The first Group 1 of the season. I think it's going to be interesting to see which horse really puts their foot down first up, but then secondly, and probably a bit more importantly, is to observe how these teams bounce back. Some of these horses bounce back and improve second up. I think like whether it's She's a Alibi or Autumn Glow who comes second or third. I think Autumn Boy's one to improve throughout the year. Bayvucked as well, and Midnight Dynamite, who's probably the fittest horse in the race. Midnight Dynamite's very fresh, so going to be good to see that. And obviously throughout the week, the Australian Cup continues for these local teams.
1: So just to clarify, we've got Autumn Glow and Autumn Boy going head-to-head.
0: Yes, both Autumns, yes. And on the day that James McDonald broke the all-time record for most Group 1 wins from a jockey, there was Autumn Boy, there was Aliana, there was Autumn Glow, and he broke the record on Autumn Boy. He equaled the record, I think, on Autumn Boy, because he won on Aliana as well. I'm pretty sure he broke it on Aliana. I'm pretty sure he broke the record, but he equaled it on Autumn Boy. So don't quote me on that. It wasn't that long ago, but I should remember. But he had so many winners on that day that it was just a day of J-Mac and one of the biggest history moments in the racing history books.
1: There you go. I've always been pretty intrigued by how the racehorses get their names. It's one of the funny quirks, like I think I've said to you before, never really gotten into horse racing or anything like that, but reading through the names, even Melbourne Cup of the horses lining up, just go, geez, I really wonder how they come up with that sort of stuff, because they're pretty out there, aren't they?
0: Well, let's do a quick little questionnaire for tomorrow. Royal Randwick, let's actually go to the race 9, which is the Group 1. Autumn Glow, where do you think it got its name from? And usually horses are from horses get their names from their pedigree, which is like their mum and their dad or their grandmother or their grandfather.
1: Right. I guess my first thought was like, oh, it's got to be nature, doesn't it?
0: But yeah, well, the Autumn Sun was its sire, and the dam was Via Africa. So Autumn Sun, Autumn Glow, kind
1: there
0: of
1: you go.
0: Draws from that. Aliana, who is in the field actually for this Group 1, but it's likely going to get scratched this mare because Waller's going to bring it to Melbourne instead on a spring campaign. Out of Castle Vecchio and Timoli, tell you what, Castle Vecchio used to be one of my absolute faves. I absolutely love that horse. And there's actually a horse called Miss Castle Vecchio who ran at, I think it was Sandown the other week, or it might have been the Caulfield Heath. That's a nice horse there. But anyway, it's interesting to see how these horses get their names, as you mentioned. A horse by the name of Barnavara is at 250-1 tomorrow in the Group 1, needs further. But tell you what, this horse cost millions.
1: Really?
0: Millions, yeah.
1: Wow. Yeah, there's money in the sport, isn't there?
0: It is. There's money in a lot of sports. And very interesting to see how many people get, you know, the different money, I guess. Some people get a lot, some people get not enough.
1: That's true.
0: But we digress. Footy continues tonight, round 24. Frio and, Brisbane and Collingwood. I was just about to say, and Brisbane are going to meet Frio in the grand final.
1: They might.
0: We'll get our final predictions out in the next week or so. Keen for that. Just quickly, we'll do it in the next week, but... Who right now wins the premiership?
1: Look, for me, it's Frio. Maybe that's a want more than anything. I think now that St Kilda are out, I'm inclined, even though they're finishing top of the ladder, to still get behind a quote-unquote underdog, never seen them win before. So it would be nice for them to get the job done. Equally, I think a three-peat's pretty cool. So if the Lions get that done, I won't complain. And as much as it might pain a lot of people, I've got a lot of Collingwood fans in my life, so I always enjoy seeing Collingwood do well. I guess much to the disappointment of a lot of my St Kilda brethren, considering the old 2010 debacle. I don't mind any of those three.
0: Yeah, interesting. Now we'll get all our finals predictions out in the next week or so. A few announcements right here on the Friday Sports Fest.
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0: 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We want to thank you for listening to the Friday Sports Fest. Been a jam-packed show, as always, footy, soccer, and everything in between. But you have to say, when it is the pointy end of footy and the women's season is in full swing, you start to get a lot of footy talk because the other sports are a bit on the quiet side.
1: Yeah, no, it's as people who are both pretty... well-documented football nuffies. It's great that there's so much footy going on. We just love the sport, as a lot of you would. And to have the men's and women's season cross over, it's just footy wall to wall, and then suddenly it ends. But it'll be back as soon as you know it. So finals for the men's, so we get the exciting games, the matchups we've been waiting for all year. The stakes increase and get higher, and the women's season is just underway, and hoping for I do think North Melbourne will get the job done just quietly by the end of the season, but hoping for a bit more competitiveness with the Kangas specifically, hoping someone can really take it up to them, especially come the pointy end, because we know North Melbourne will be there.
0: Yeah, hopefully we do see them get challenged. I think many think the streak might come to an end this season. Hoping not, but possibly, because as I mentioned earlier, the D's, Blues and a couple others are going in the right direction and looking good for this season, a bit of a threat.
1: Yeah, absolutely. It's going to be a good season of AFLW and, hopefully there's a few teams climbing up the ranks, especially in this year and the next couple, and set them up for the future.
0: Most definitely. Thank you for joining me, Ollie. It's been a great show and I can't wait for the weekend of sport ahead.
1: Thank you for having me back again and, it's always great fun coming in here and chatting sport for a couple of hours.
0: Emma and Derek are up next on Confessions. Derek on the airwaves. I can't wait to hear this show. It's great to have Emma back in studio. Confessions at 7, but from Isaac Haber and...
1: Olio and Fraser.
0: It's bye for now. Joanne, take us out with Jack, Jackie.
7: I woke up with your...

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3: Confessions with Amma and Derek. Welcome to another Friday night with Amma and Derek. Crystal is not here, so I have my cousin filling in. Say hi to everyone, Derek.
4: Oh, what's up? It's good to be here.
3: So you will notice that Derek has an accent. So Derek is clearly not from here. Derek, where are you from?
4: I'm from Toronto, Canada.
3: Toronto, Canada. Okay. And who are some notable people from Toronto, Canada?
4: You know, it's kind of hard to say, but probably Drake. I feel like everyone knows Drake.
3: Everybody does know Drake.
4: Yeah.
3: So I like to make little jokes here. In case anyone wants to visualize what Derek looks like, I like to call him D-Rake because I believe that Derek looks a little bit like Drake. Oh, no. His name was Aubrey back then. Aubrey in Degrassi. So if you think about that and then you think about him having like short dreadlocks or medium length dreadlocks, that's what Derek looks like. And also if Drake was 6'8", not like however tall he is, that's what Derek looked like. But before we go ahead with the show, I want to acknowledge the traditional owners of the land in which we are broadcasting from, the Wurundjeri people of the Kulin Nation, and pay our respects to their elders past, present and emerging. And just like that, we're also going to be playing some more music from the land of Canada, also curated by my good cousin here, Derek. This is really going to show how good you are as a DJ, isn't it?
4: This is going to be shaky. I don't know.
3: I feel like I'm putting him on the spot here, but to be honest, we're going to have so much fun regardless. And I'm also assuming everybody's also really ready to hear about some more confessions. If you've got anything you want to contribute, you can text us on 0456 965 965. 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So you have no excuse, as Crystal would say. 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So don't go anywhere. I'm actually just going to play a few sponsored messages and then we'll be playing some music right after that. So stick with us.
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my 23's lace. It's a marathon, not a sprint, but I still gotta win a race. Yeah. And I'm convinced I made sacrifices. I've been ballin' ever since. We seeing so many blessings, don't make no sense. Someone watching over us, so shot goes out to him. Yeah, I'm convinced I made

0: That goes out to him.
1: That's Sacrifices by Drake, 2 Chainz, and Young Thug.
0: I made sacrifices, I've been ballin' ever since. Yeah, I did something wrong, I had no choice in my defense. Someone watching over us, so shot goes out to...
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0: That's Moment of Silence by Luna L. It's actually quite a special little track because it belongs to Derek's sister, my cousin, my other cousin that didn't make it down to the AUS this time round. But we're going to head straight into our Am I in the Wrong? So don't go anywhere.
1: Am I in the wrong?
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0: Well, actually, you're listening to Confessions with Amma and Derek since Crystal is not here. But, Derek, what did you think about that intro?
7: Man, that's got a lot going on. I don't know. Hey, it's a vibe, though. It's a vibe.
0: I'm glad because it's essentially what you're going to what you can expect from this show. Essentially, you never know what could come up, but it is a vibe. Mm. And for everybody who's tuning in for the first time or just for Derek, if you're not. This show is essentially we read out some confessions and then we react to them. And then we also give advice.
7: Give advice.
0: Simple? Yeah. We the people who are very qualified.
7: No, for sure.
0: Yeah. Give some advice. So I have some pre-prepared ones because, you know, I wanted to make your first time the most smoothest time of your life. So I have some stories lined up already. Have you ever done anything like this before?
7: Nah, I can't say I have.
0: Yeah, Derek is like the most chill, nonchalant human being ever. Like, you cannot phase this man. So I'm hoping some of this stuff can phase you, or at least that you can give some good advice.
7: I'll try my best. We'll see what happens.
0: That's the bare minimum. Okay. All right, here we go. This one's titled, My Boyfriend Says He Will Leave Me If I can't be okay with his female friend, what do I do? Already started off feeling a little bit wrong. Anyway, my partner, male, and I started as friends before dating. Oh, actually, sorry. My partner, they've decided to call them M, so it doesn't mean male, just M. And I started as friends before dating. While we were friends, I knew he had a very close female friend, A. I never had an issue with him having a female friend and didn't think much of it at first. Even before we started dating, my partner would vent to me about issues in his friendship with A. Their dynamic seemed unhealthy, frequent emotional conflicts, and at times she would threaten self-harm during disagreements. I didn't tell him to cut her off. I encouraged him to reflect on what he was willing to accept in a friendship. When my partner and I began talking romantically, A reacted very strongly. She became jealous and possessive, arguing with him about the fact that he was talking to someone. She accused him of abandoning her for a female, told him she trusted him not to leave her over a girl, and implied he was betraying her by talking to me. This made me uncomfortable as it felt inappropriate for a platonic friendship. She also displayed resentment towards me specifically, saying she didn't want to play games or hang out if I was involved, blocking me on social media despite never having met me, sending my partner content implying he deserved better than me, acting as though I had stolen him from her by posting movie edits of My Best Friend's Wedding, which is a movie about a girl who has feelings for her guy best friend who is getting married to someone else. I trusted my partner when he reassured me that he could handle it and that her behavior wouldn't affect how he felt about me. Later, I found out that A had been mocking my appearance to him, comparing me to a horse, making jokes about my smile and saying it's too gummy, saying I'm chopped and sending demeaning images. Sorry, I'm not laughing. There was no genuine apology at the time. It was brushed off as a joke. This deeply hurt me, especially since I had never even met her. After this, my partner distanced himself from her for about a month after I expressed my discomfort. During that time, she posted passive-aggressive content online implying I took him away from her. Eventually, he confronted her again and she sent a long apology. After receiving the apology, he immediately wanted to resume their friendship because he believed she would change and things would be different. This is where I struggled. I was still hurt and hadn't had time to process what happened. What bothered me the most wasn't just the friendship, it was throughout this entire situation. He repeatedly promised to slow down or paused contact, then broke those promises. He continued to talk to her secretly and hid it from me, then lied when I asked. He prioritized maintaining their connection over giving me time and safety. I had to explain repeatedly why the behavior was harmful. Eventually, he apologized after months of arguing about it and going to couples therapy. He admitted he was selfish and he said he wished he had respected the time I needed and focused on our relationship earlier. He asked for compromise. He wanted me to be okay with them slowly entering the friendship again with new boundaries for him, for them to be active friends in time. He said things would be very different with their friendship. He told me if I can't be okay with it, I should leave. I don't know what to do. I feel like if I leave, I'm doing something wrong and being unreasonable. So, am I in the wrong?
7: I don't think so. I'm just going to be honest. No.
0: Yeah, look, I just feel like that girl is the worst. A is the menace in this situation. She has done too much. And I don't understand why your boyfriend is not putting his foot down a little harder. And I think that she's likely just going to keep doing what you're worried she's going to do.
7: For sure.
0: And you've got to, I guess, decide whether you can deal with this for the rest of your life, because it doesn't seem like your boyfriend's ready to drop her anytime soon, or if this is enough, like you've had enough and you need to leave. And to be honest, I don't like how the boyfriend said, if you're not going to be okay with her, you need to leave.
7: Yeah, that's...
0: Why don't you leave? Why are you making me make that decision? You leave, sir.
7: It definitely is. It's a weird situation. I don't know. Like, I feel like it's kind of even disrespectful that the guy is like not standing up for her.
0: Thank you.
7: It takes a lot from the girlfriend, like complaints, for him to actually decide that it's disrespectful, which is weird.
0: 100% agree. I also, how did she find out that the girl best friend was calling her a horse? I was like, how did she find out? Did she steal her boyfriend's phone? I was like, damn. And I really shouldn't have laughed at that. I was just laughing because she said so many things about her. And to be honest, those descriptions are just funny. Mm-hmm. But I don't think it's funny if somebody else calls you that. So do not do that, people. That is terrible, terrible. And I also know quite a few people who have been likened to a horse. You know what? Horses are majestic animals, okay? I love horses.
7: I still wouldn't want to be compared to one.
0: If you have an opinion, let us know on 0456-965-965. Hilarious, because they've got an update. So I want to know what happened now, because it seems like there's a long gap between when they sent this in and when they've got an update, which is why I thought it'd be nice to read them together now. So, update. Hi, everyone. I know it's been quite some time since I spoke about this, but I have a huge update. I promise it's worth the read. By the way, just says you can read the one I just read. But luckily for everybody, I just did. So, M, her boyfriend, and I attempted to work through this situation in therapy. For the most part, he made excuses for A's behavior and tried to justify how the situation could somehow be okay. We went back and forth about it until he ultimately broke up with me and ghosted me. A few short weeks later, he sent me a long paragraph saying that he wanted to get back together and start fresh. But the condition would be, I have to accept his friendship with A. Nah, that's crazy. Yeah. That's crazy. He argued that everything was in the past and that everyone had done their part to resolve the situation and that it was time to move forward. He even told me that he didn't owe me full loyalty because we weren't married and weren't family. Something in my gut felt off and some part of me just couldn't let it go. He wasn't even willing to agree to the light brown boundaries I wanted them to have. He said he wasn't going to do anything or change their friendship just to make me feel comfortable. Oh my God. He continued insisting that their friendship was completely platonic and that there was no attraction. After going back and forth about this, I asked him what would actually change in our relationship if we got back together. Once again, he broke up with me and ghosted me. He told me he couldn't put any more of himself into our relationship and that he wasn't going to put himself through this. Then I found out through a mutual friend who came across videos on his phone that he had slept with A just a few days after we broke up. I don't know the full timeline, so it's very possible that something was also happening while we were still together. That's all I know for now. But honestly, I don't think I need to know anything more to understand what happened. So I guess the moral of the story is trust your instincts, protect your self-respect and self-love, and don't ignore the pattern someone is showing you. I unfortunately abandoned myself in that relationship. I let go of so many of my own needs and boundaries because I was trying to be what he needed in order to make the relationship work. I will never do that to myself again. If even one person can learn from my experience, then sharing this is so worth it. Never let someone make you doubt your own perceptions. Your feelings are information. They tell you what matters to you, what your boundaries are, and what and when something doesn't feel right. A mature partner will listen to those feelings, consider your needs, prioritize the relationship, and make you feel secure in where you stand, not constantly question it. I hope I can heal from all of this and eventually find something healthier and better. For now, I'm choosing to focus on myself, rebuild my self-love, and learn from everything that happened. And that's it.
7: Mm-hmm.
0: That's a good ending.
7: Yeah.
0: It basically it's happened. Happy. Yeah. I did kind of said, why can't he break up with her?
7: Yeah.
0: It's because for me, when someone tells you to break up with them, it's like from a guilty position.
7: Yeah, like, which he definitely seems like he was.
0: So. Yes, because like if you don't want to feel the guilt of ending the relationship, you kind of, have you seen like when people do things on purpose to get someone to break up with them so they don't have to be the bad guy?
7: Yeah.
0: That's what that was giving. I now feel like the best friend was valid in her crash out and trying to like end that relationship between her and her boyfriend, because clearly the best friend had feelings towards him. He knew about it and he was, I guess, manipulating it.
7: Yeah, kind of taking advantage of it. It's like,
0: yeah,
7: he could just go back whenever he felt like it.
0: And like she would always be there and he's not going to get rid of her, because why? But then he probably felt bad after a little while and like cut her off. But then who knows if he actually cut her off? He could have changed her name in his phone to like whatever, like Telstra message, like whatever phone company. So anyway, good for you. So glad for you. I'm glad you don't have to deal with that anymore. But yes, if you are struggling with a relationship as well and you want us to give you some opinions, text us on 0456-965-965. But for now, we're going to jump into some sponsored messages, and then we're going to get into some more music chosen by Derek. 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Whoops. 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

dance cap. 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Nothing to Sprite, and it tastes like real deal drunk, and I wish it was an act. 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

0: That was Show Me How by Men I Trust. Before that, we had No Bap by Lucky. We had The Acronym with Destroy Lonely and Ken Carson. And we started all of that off with Outside All Night featuring ASAP Rocky. I don't know how to say that. New Yorkler and Brent Fires. But yeah, we've got more of that coming up. But before then, we have...
1: You know what time it is. Daddy, chill.
0: Yes, you have Am I in the Wrong? Or the segment that everybody loves so much. Yeah, essentially confessions, the heart of confessions. But before we get into the next bit, you would have heard me before talking about the fact that we played a song by... Derek's sister, also my cousin, Luna L. So I'm going to interview you, Derek, impromptu, on the spot. Don't even have questions, just questions in my brain. And mostly about what it feels like to be related to a pop superstar. Well, she's actually an R&B superstar. That's what you should have said, but it's okay. I've said it for you. Okay. how does it feel to be the brother of the more well-known sibling?
2: It's just like the normal to me now, you know. It's not really anything crazy. I don't know. When she goes out, she's noticed. But it's like, that used to be like in our small, like little town, that used to be me. Like everybody knew her as my sister. Yeah.
0: So you think it's fair to say you're jealous?
2: Jealous is crazy. Not jealous. No, I'm happy for her.
0: You're happy for her.
2: That's what she, she deserves success. You know what I mean?
0: Aww, that's so sweet. Oh my God, I love you. That's so sweet. I just got, you know, just applause. Applause. That was a stunning answer. I'm sure you get this a lot, but can you sing as well?
2: No, there's no chance.
0: That's crazy. That's crazy. So what can you do, Derek?
2: Okay. Yeah, so we're going to be like that. Yes. Like,
0: what can you do?
2: I could study better than she could. Damn. Like, you know, and I used to play basketball. That's about it.
0: I guess one of your talents is being 6'8".
2: Yeah, if you can call that a talent. I didn't really put any work in for that.
0: I mean, you said you play basketball, so that's talent for basketball. And you said you study well, so you got good concentration. You're very unfazed by a lot of things. So I can imagine you sitting there for like 3 hours straight, no distractions, studying.
2: You know, like maybe that's how I come off, but that's definitely not how it works. But I can push through a decent amount, I think.
0: Right, right. Cool. So since you're not going to become a singer, what exactly do you aspire to be?
2: I'm trying to get into physiotherapy. That's my plan right now.
0: Okay, so what do physios do? I know they are somewhere in between a masseuse and a chiropractor and an osteopath, I guess.
2: Yeah, I mean, for the most part, it's like rehabilitation of people that have injuries, whether from sports or from car accidents and stuff like that. You just kind of show them how to
0: reuse.
2: Yeah, and like reuse the muscles that they might not be using, try to lower their pain.
0: So I know osteos are bone doctors. Mm-hmm. So would you say physio is like a muscle doctor then?
2: In a way, yeah. Mm. You're not doing as much as... maybe an actual muscle doctor would do it. I don't know.
0: What's a muscle doctor called?
2: I don't know. I'm sure there is one though.
0: Let me, I might have to Google that. Okay, cool. So outside of basketball and studying, was there anything else that you're good at?
2: Like not off the top? I don't know. Like off the top, I can't really think of anything.
0: Can you rap?
2: You know, if I'm in the right mood, then, you know, like right mood, right friends, right beat, everything lines up, then, you know, maybe I can do something that's not that bad.
0: Right.
2: But yeah, not musically talented.
0: Do you know any raps off the top of your head?
2: No. There's no chance.
0: Are you sure?
2: There's no chance. Yeah, 100% no.
0: Are you sure?
2: Yeah.
0: I think you're lying.
2: No,
0: I think you just don't want to do it.
2: No.
0: It would have been great to have a little live performance from...
2: I don't have that in me.
0: And I honestly feel like the name D-Rake would actually pick up really well.
2: I don't know. I feel like they think I'm biting someone's swag.
0: Well, I mean, visually, it makes sense. You look very similar.
2: Yeah.
0: According to me.
2: Yeah, I don't see it, but I mean,
0: you're from the same city. Oh,
2: yeah, that just makes, yeah, we just look the same for
0: you
2: sure.
0: You look the same. All right, and what is your favorite song that your sister's put out recently or in the past? Putting you on the spot in case she's listening.
2: See, she has a song that she never released, and that's my favorite song of hers.
0: Oh.
2: And she knows that it's my favorite song, and I tease her about it every time.
0: Why won't she release it?
2: She moved on. It's a different era now, you know?
0: That doesn't make any sense.
2: She doesn't think the song is as good as I think it is, you know? So she doesn't think it's worthy to be released.
0: Okay, so out of her released songs, what is your favorite?
2: Out of her released, probably the one I played, you know?
0: Oh, really?
2: Yeah, that one was good. I liked that song.
0: And what was that one called?
2: Yo, putting me on the spot. I think it was Moment of Your Life.
0: Moment of Silence.
2: Yes,
0: you
2: that
0: failed
2: one, yeah.
0: I used to have these sounds that like was like a ding or like a...
2: Fail.
0: Yeah, so you aren't on that one.
2: I don't remember the names. I remember how they sound, you know?
0: Okay, I'm gonna let you believe that makes sense. But we're moving on to our confessions. This one's titled, Am I in the Wrong for Turning Down My Friend 20 Female, Despite the Fact that I'm 19 Male, Known as a Womanizer in Our Friend Group?
2: I heard you don't like where this is going. Like, what?
0: Okay, so this is how it goes. It says, we've been friends for about a year and a half. We became friends in the last few weeks of senior year, but we still aren't close friends, you know? Okay, this is definitely written by a 19-year-old. I'll admit I'm a very promiscuous person. I slept with some of my friends and many strangers. Basically, all my friends know this, including her. I'll call her Carol, since that's easier. Carol is well aware of my dating life. She'll joke about it sometimes, and she asks for the details about it before. She also knows that I'm bisexual, but I don't think she knew about my male preference before this. Interesting. Last night we were sending each other TikToks and all that stuff, and she starts sending more coupley like videos. I don't know what else to call them, but it was the stuff where it would show like two cats cuddling captioned us ? And your initial plus your crush's initial. It was all so cheesy. I didn't take it seriously, so I just sent her that one drawing of Uncle Grandpa after the creator learned the show was canceled. What's Uncle Grandpa?
2: This is your generation. My generation?
0: Yeah.
2: I guess it is. I can't say it isn't, but I don't know.
0: What is Uncle Grandpa?
2: I think it's a Nickelodeon show or something like that.
0: Okay, do you know the meme they're referring to?
2: No.
0: Okay.
2: I'm assuming it's someone looking sad.
0: Okay. She got really upset at that, started name calling me, just a whole lot of stuff, honestly. Carol then says some absolute wild things about how I have no right to reject her since I'm such a shallow F-boy. Not gonna lie, that does piss me off. So I tell her that I'm barely into women, let alone into her, and that she needs to get herself out of this twist. I shut off notifications from her and went to bed. And honestly, I forgot about Carol until a different friend texted me asking about it all. I tell him about my side of things, and he tells me I fumbled the bag. And if I was gonna say no, I should have done it nicer. I don't care about the fumbling part, but I was thinking maybe I could have handled it better or picked up on the bomb of a hint she was dropping. Am I in the wrong for rejecting my friend in a harsh way?
2: Like,
0: I don't know if that was that harsh.
2: No, I don't think so. I don't think you'd be in the wrong. Like, what does she think she deserves to be with him just because he's with
0: like
2: everyone?
0: Like, I feel like the way I imagine that conversation went was something like, you even went with that person. What about me? Like, they're worse than I am.
2: Yeah.
0: And it's just like, maybe he has respect for you.
2: Yeah, exactly.
0: Maybe take it as a compliment. But no, I don't think that the way you rejected her was wrong. I mean, you just sent her a meme. She was sending you videos. You sent her a meme back.
2: Yeah.
0: What did she expect?
2: I don't know.
0: A declaration of love?
2: Yeah.
0: Being like, damn, I'm so glad. Love you too. I love you.
2: This is never going to work out that way. I don't know.
0: Oh, this is so sad for her, I guess, because she must really like you. If you really like someone and you want to maybe send out a love song dedication, you should text us on 0456-965-965 with the person's name and the song you want to play, and we'll play it and we'll shout them out. But I also have another one I wanted to read out. This one's titled, Am I in the wrong for kicking my roommate out after he called my husband a dictator? Me, female 25, you're married. Okay, you know what? It's normal. Okay. And my husband, male 28, moved out of my parents' place after about 6 months of being married. We decided to move to a college town that my husband had lived in for a few years prior to our marriage. I visited the area with him before staying with my parents for a while and loved the scenery at the time. The closeness of the beach, traffic was bearable, and the general vibe was nice. My husband also introduced me to a friend, introduced me to a friend of his, male 26, who at the time was nice and respectful. But as we understand with first impressions, they don't always hold true regarding the character of the person. Before we moved back into his college town, we had asked our friend for help as a co-signer on our lease. At the time, I had no job and my husband had the opportunity to DoorDash with a stable income flow in the college town as opposed to when we lived with my parents. Our friend has a stable job, and that helped even with the financial requirements. 2.5 months worth of rent to secure the apartment, and was willing to help us. Over time, as we were preparing for the move, he talked to me and my husband about moving in since his name was on the lease and he didn't want to renew his previous lease once it ended. As much as we wanted our own time as newly married couple, and the initial plan was to take him off the lease once we moved in, we also empathized with our friend and his situation. To give some clarity on the details of our former friend, he has Asperger's and ADHD. While also being a very traumatized adult/kid in his younger years, he has trust issues, was coddled as a child by his parents, and even still until he was 24 and counting. He also had issues with saving and flaunted his finances around for leisure and helping people who don't need the money, which was something me and my husband had discussed with him often, except that you guys also asked for help from him. So anyway, at the time of meeting him for the first time, he showed himself as being more mature mentally and emotionally, and we never saw him as being incapable of anything. He is a very hard worker and very detailed, thorough and organized. My husband met him at the same student housing complex that he lived in, which also played a part in our decision to help him. Terrible management, terrible roommates, mold in places you wouldn't expect, roaches, etc. You get the idea. After further discussion of boundaries and expectations, we allowed him to stay on the lease. For the first 3 months of being in our new apartment, we were great. We had no issues with our friend. He was finishing out his lease at a student housing, and we spent time getting to know him and his family better. The issues unfortunately started when our friend got a puppy and brought him over to our apartment. To clarify, the issue was never the puppy. It was our friend/roommate's behavior towards his puppy. Neglectfulness in spending time with the puppy, irregular feeding routines, irregular sleep routines, not training his puppy and relying on everyone else to do the work for him. The months that followed were nothing short of unbearable. No matter the advice we gave him, the effort we put in for this puppy, his behavior showed he couldn't care less about his pet unless he spent more time with others and ignored himself. It's funny that attention and proper care does to an animal, but I digress. As the months got worse, we took matters into our own hands and filed for an anonymous noise complaint, thinking it would solve the issue since our roommate believed none of our neighbors would complain about his puppy. A hypocritical statement on his part, knowing he made it a habit of opening the apartment door at all times to yell explicit remarks at barking dogs or crying babies in the neighboring apartments. We took at least 7 times for my husband to tell him to stop before he acknowledged his request. Needless to say, this didn't resolve his negligence. Meals were skipped, dog walks were ignored and made excuses for. And to top it off, he became crude and nasty in discussions with him regarding day-to-day life. We finally broke down and gave him an ultimatum. Give us complete ownership of his dog or two other family options to give his dog to. He stated that our friendship with him was breaking due to the way he treats his puppy and how he often puts responsibility on his puppy onto me and my husband, while also stating our intentions regarding ownership of his dog and had nothing to do with wanting to take him, but everything to do with giving the dog the best life that he himself refused to give his dog over the span of 7 months. He gave his dog to a family member of his, and needless to say, his puppy now lives his best life. No skip meals, time spent with family. He also still neglects his dog and doesn't make the effort to visit his dog, but the dog is also housebroken. Matters continue getting worse since the puppy left. Our roommate became more secretive, kept to himself, lied to us and his family, and didn't stop inserting perverted remarks and ideas in conversations, even after telling him to stop. His family had asked my husband to look through his medication bottle to make sure he took his meds, since his family suspected he wasn't taking them properly. And to our disbelief, he hadn't been taking them properly, if at all. A week passed and he became more distant and continued lying until we left an early vacation to house sit for my parents. While me and my husband have been here, our roommate asked to call and talk to us and became avoidant even on the topic of calling to talk. My husband justified in his frustration, called his behavior out and expressed how he felt things were between us and him. He stated he would call in the morning after to only find out that my husband had been blocked on everything by him. I myself wasn't blocked until I tried calling, as though it was my husband using my phone when it was me calling, and thankfully not on every platform to talk to some sense and reason into him. Although my husband ran out of chances with his now former friend, I wanted to give one more chance and message stating that I want to try and understand why he was behaving the way he had been, to only be lied to. And my husband being called a dictator, and somehow my husband was playing God with his life and trying to make himself appear as an underdog hero that was taking the blows while he was there, and now it could be me. Now it would be on me, since he decided to move out after all of this. Both me and my husband made attempts to help him save and stop giving away money to those who didn't need it, tried showing how he could take care of his dog, enforce boundaries established from day one, and we cared about his health and tried to help navigate his extreme caffeine intake in nearly 1K milligrams of caffeine daily. I don't take caffeine. I don't know what that is.
2: I'm pretty sure that's a lot. That's like a lot.
0: 1K plus, it says. But no middle ground was found, and I was blocked moments after laying down reason on the table. Not only did he move out, but we held him to it. His family also stated to us they understand our situation and empathize with us more than our former roommate. So, am I in the wrong for kicking out my roommate after he called my husband a dictator? Clearly, girl, you're not. You know what kills me with those stories? You wrote a title that you barely refer to in that story.
2: Yep.
0: My mouth is dry. That was the longest story of my life.
2: Yeah.
0: Only to find that one line at the very end.
2: Yeah, it's like right near the end.
0: It's like, girl, you wanted us on your side. Just skip it all and be like, tell us the whole context of the whole my husband is a dictator thing. Yeah. If there's more to it, then we'll be like, damn, that was crazy. If there's not, then you have your answer. But I'm tired. That was crazy. Good luck to your housemate. He clearly seems like he needs some help. And it doesn't seem like you guys are in the wrong for wanting some boundaries put in place. Poor dog, though.
2: Yeah.
0: Very poor dog.
2: Yeah. I'm happy that dog found a new home.
0: I know. Anyway, please let us know how you feel about this very long story on 0456-965-965. As usual, have some songs lined up again, but we're going to listen to some sponsored messages before we get there. 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

0: 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We feel that emotional reaction without often stopping to understand why. 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
2: 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It's a Habibi's thing, yeah? Yeah.

0: Sade with Smooth Operator. Just a little change up in our tunes for tonight. Got a little more of a twist coming up. I decided to switch to a more Canadian sound. So we've got Shania Twain coming up with Man, I Feel Like a Woman. 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

what you're saying. What you're saying by Lil Uzi Vert. That's actually one of my favorite songs this year. It's just a bop. But playing some more Canadian based musicians. Lil Uzi is not Canadian, I don't think, but I still wanted to play it, so I did. But we're back to our Canadian bag. This one's Bucca Not Nice with their song Live Up to My Name. My zone, I close my fingers up. All your trolls.

0: That's Live Up to My Name by Baka Not Nice. 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

0: was Skater Boy by Avril Lavigne, a little throwback. 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
5: You know what time it is.
6: Daddy, chill.
5: You know what time it is.
6: Am I in the wrong?
0: So we played quite a collection of Canadian music just before, but we also played a few more of Derek's picks and my picks. But we're back for some more confessions. I really want to read out this one because I think it is probably something that is kind of relational, as in maybe you can relate to it a bit better.
7: Okay.
0: I don't know. I just feel like all I'm looking for is something that we can give like a juicy opinion to. Not sure if this one's as juicy as I think, but at least it's something. So it's titled, Am I in the Wrong for my Boyfriend Followed a Female Coworker on Instagram? Firstly, that doesn't make any sense. How can you be in the wrong for you? Whatever. Yeah. So this is how it goes. My boyfriend and I have been together for 4 years. He followed a coworker on Instagram and said he's going to have her continuously help him market/promote himself on social media. Even though I had already offered to do exactly that for him and had actually given him the idea in the first place. My issue isn't that she's a woman or that he has female coworkers. It's that he chose to have her do something I had already offered to do for him and then continued connecting with her through her personal Instagram. I'm not saying he's not allowed to interact with women, and I'm not saying this automatically means he has bad intentions or he's cheating. I'm saying that given our history and the circumstances, I feel like it's reasonable to want some consideration for how this affects me. There's also important history. He has a long history of looking at girls' Instagram pages, following them, and liking their pictures in order to use their images sexually. Brackets told me this and has been a problem for a long time, but he insists it's no longer an issue. I have forgiven him and moved forward, but because of that history, Instagram wasn't completely neutral in our relationship. What also bothered me was that when I tried explaining why I was hurt, he dismissed it by saying things like, no one cares about Instagram, which was a lie, and that all it is when he follows women on Instagram is networking. I feel like there's a big difference between networking via LinkedIn and following a woman's account or who posts bikini pics, etc. I was also trying to explain that I felt deprioritized and not considered, and I feel like it's reasonable to expect our partner to think about how certain choices might affect you, especially when there is a relevant story behind why something is sensitive. So, am I being unreasonable or insecure, or is this a reasonable thing to be hurt by? See, I'm on the fence with this one. Okay.
7: Yeah.
0: Because if he's picked her because she has more followers than you, I understand. Because you might have five people that follow you, and what's that going to do for him, right?
7: Yeah.
0: But if you have the same credentials, same stats, same viewership, whatever, and he's picked her over you, yeah, you have a problem.
1: Yeah, I feel like the only way it would make sense that he's not choosing you is like maybe you're just not as good at whatever he's looking for.
0: Yeah.
1: But I mean, then she went on to explain how he's using girls' Instagrams to like sexually, like, okay.
0: Yeah.
1: I don't know.
0: He knows that's going to make you uncomfortable. Yeah. I don't know if I would make that leap in this situation. I understand why she made that leap, but based on what she's written, that's not the leap I initially made. I just made it on the sense that he just doesn't trust that you can do just as good of a job, which I think is a bit disrespectful. Mm-hmm. I gave you the idea in the first place. What do you mean I wouldn't do a good job? Yeah. Give me a chance first. Yeah. Or why not have both of us do it?
1: Yeah, you know? I mean, that could be it too. I mean, he could have just communicated, like, maybe let's try it with her first and then... Or, yeah, I don't know. I mean, I think there's just a lack of communication.
0: Or just both of you at the same time and whoever does the best gets to keep the job.
1: Yeah, but then I feel like maybe she'd, like, think it's bad because it's competition or, like, you know,
0: yeah.
1: She might want to be, like, she already was saying she wanted to be prioritized. Like, I
0: feel
1: like
0: exactly.
1: It, making it a competition kind of feels...
0: Doesn't work in that situation.
1: Yeah.
0: But I guess the other thing is... Then he might also be thinking that if he lets her post, no one's going to pay attention to it because everyone knows that they're in a relationship and so they might take it less seriously. So yeah. If maybe the co-worker posts, then it's like, oh, who's this who's she posting? I don't know this man. Like, let's have a look at him. Mm-hmm. Maybe they'll stalk him thinking that that's actually her boyfriend, but it's not. And then they pay attention to his content because, like, why else would she be posting him?
1: Yeah.
0: I'm giving him the benefit of the doubt, but I also believe that she's probably right and he's being sus. Don't be sus, people. It won't be that hard to, you know, get these ideas past people. I've got another one I wanted to read out. Sorry. It's in my little folder over here. I feel like I don't know how to navigate this perfectly. Have you ever been in a situation where... Not like that specifically, but that it feels like... you're doing something innocent, but it can come off like it's not.
1: I'm sure there's been situations like that, but like...
0: He's like, I'm going to remain neutral and political at all times. I will never admit to anything that I've ever done that is wrong. This is called for confessions for a reason. You've come into the confessional and you need to confess your sins. So confess.
1: I can't say that there's much to confess. Like,
0: you said I'm
1: sure
0: perfect.
1: I'm sure... Okay, perfect is crazy. No, I'm sure there has been cases like that, but... Like, I can't think of...
0: You can't think of one right now?
1: Yeah, I don't know. You know, okay. I try not to get in situations like that, to be honest.
0: That's probably a good thing to do.
1: Yeah.
0: All right. Okay, so I've got this one, and it says, am I in the wrong for treating my friend exactly the way they've treated me? I finally got tired of being the one and only... person carrying this friendship. For what feels like forever, every invitation I made was met with the same recycled excuses. I'm busy, maybe next time, I'm exhausted. I believe them because that's what friends do. I give them grace. I gave them space. I kept trying. When I watched them magically find unlimited time for everyone else. Every weekend there were pictures with other friends, dinners, parties, road trips, game nights. Somehow they had endless energy for literally anyone but me. At some point it clicked. They weren't too busy. They just didn't think I was worth making time for. So I stopped chasing them. Stopped sending them the first text. I stopped making plans. I stopped carrying a friendship that only existed because I refused to let it die. Predictably, the friendship went completely silent. Now they're acting like I'm the one who changed, as if I somehow was responsible for the distance because I quit doing 100% of the work. Apparently, they expected me to keep auditioning for a role in their life while they contributed absolutely nothing. I'm sorry, but that's not a friendship. That's having someone around as a backup option whenever it's convenient. I'm done begging people to care. If a friendship dies the second I stop putting in all the effort, then maybe it was never a real friendship to begin with. So, am I in the wrong for giving them the exact same amount of effort they gave me? Or are they just mad they lost someone who was willing to do all the work while they did absolutely nothing?
1: I think they're just moving petty, to be honest. Mm. But I
0: you
1: see where they're
0: petty?
1: Coming from. Yeah.
0: What?
1: Nah, listen, right?
0: Okay, I'm trying.
1: In situations like that, like, of course, like, if it feels like you're not getting anything back, of course you're not going to want to talk. But, like, you could just, like, ask them, yo, I feel like whenever I ask you to do something, you don't want to.
0: Mm.
1: And, you know, communicate with the friend. I don't know how close of a friend this person is, but like in my case, like if it's my close friends, and I'm just gonna bring it up.
0: But can they be your close friend if they always deny seeing you and they're doing something else with other people at all times?
1: Well, that's when you... I'm saying that's why you have to communicate. Maybe I'm not...
0: Is that not the communication?
1: What, that's communication?
0: Yeah.
1: When you can't just have a one-on-one speaking to them? It's just, you see... I see, like, no, that friend is definitely in the wrong. I'm not saying they're not in the wrong, but I'm saying this could have been solved more amicably than it was. Like,
0: see,
1: it's not.
0: I used to be a believer of that. I used to believe that everything can be solved if you just chat about it. Mm. But the issue is, not everyone is as mature as you or I, right?
1: Yeah.
0: And you'll bring up this situation, they'll lose their mind and they'll be like, blah, blah, blah, blah, blah, blah. And you have no proof that what you're saying would happen exactly in that situation would have happened.
1: Yeah.
0: So for me, I agree with this move, because if they turn around and they say, oh my God, why did you change? Blah, blah, blah. I'll be like, no, I just felt like there was no, like there was no effort on your behalf. And I wanted to see if there was, if it was just in my head, or maybe I was overreacting, so I decided I would see what would happen if I didn't message you. So if they even, my thing is, like, I don't think that conversation needs to happen before they started that behavior.
1: Yeah.
0: But the fact that the conversation happened at all is probably all that was necessary. But it's also possible that they could have just not had that conversation at all, and that would have even spoke more volumes. You know what I mean? Like, at least now there is something like proof you can point to that says, I'm not overreacting. This is what's happened. But I do feel like you are more of the peaceful kind than I am.
1: Well, I just feel like you can expand other, like you can do other things before, you know, just like saying, okay, I'm not going to talk to them anymore.
0: But,
1: like,
0: but they're not talking to them. They're just seeing if they don't respond, if they don't send a message first, if they don't make all the plans, will they, you know, fix that gap? Because I am 100% a believer in your friendship's not always going to be 50-50.
1: Yeah.
0: But if you're feeling for like a really long time that it's 90-10, like you are doing 90% of the work and they're just responding or turning up, great. But in this situation, it sounds like the friend's not even just turning up.
1: Yeah.
0: It's not even, And I feel like at some point you've got to decide what is enough for you in a friendship. And if that's not enough, then fair.
1: Yeah.
0: And yeah, you can talk to them, but personally, I feel like if I'm talking to you about the friendship at that point, I'm ready to let it go.
1: I guess, yeah.
0: Because it's probably going to, what's the word? Escalate? Elevate? Whatever?
1: Yeah, it won't be a fun talk.
0: No.
1: But I don't, like, it depends on how close of a friend this is. Like, I don't know. Like, if this is, like, one of my friends that switched up and now they're not trying to come and hang out with me anymore, then I'm going to talk to them if it's a close friend. Because I'd want to hope that they value the relationship as much as me, and they maybe they're just lapse of judgment. Maybe they got with someone that like made them forget about you and stuff. Yeah,
0: that's crazy.
1: I'm not, you know, I'm not in that situation. I can't say, but
0: you're too nice.
1: If it's a close friend, I'm gonna hope that
0: how close can a friend be if you keep making plans with them and they keep shutting you down? And then you see on their Instagram or their socials that they hang out with everybody else, though, but they've told you, I'm too tired, I'm too exhausted, I'm not in the mood, blah, blah, but they seem to be like that for everybody else. Wouldn't that hurt your feelings?
1: 100% it would. I wouldn't let it build up to resentment, and then, like,
0: so that
1: I would
0: means
1: mention
0: that you
1: it
0: wouldn't,
1: earlier.
0: So what would be the amount of times that they do that before you reached out to them?
1: From experience, because I've definitely had friends that, like,
0: have
1: just don't want to pull up to something or whatever. Like probably like two or three times, and I'm like, I'll mention it. You know, I feel like it's as easy as just mentioning it, and they realize it's like, oh yeah, I've been doing this or that.
0: Well, it's funny because we had a similar friend, and the situation did not go well whatsoever.
1: Yeah.
0: At all, and I feel like it would have been better if we just made the plans and then let them turn up if they could, as opposed to bring it to them because they felt a little bit, I think their words were attacked. So for me, I'm like, sometimes people just can't do confrontation. Makes it worse. So sometimes I just want a gentle parent. which is what I'm calling this, gentle parenting, where you just kind of show, you give the exact same energy back. And yeah. I actually feel like that's what I do with all my friends. You give me a certain amount of energy, I'm going to give that same energy back to you. And if I'm realizing I'm falling short, I'm apologizing to you. The moment you message me the next time, I'm going to notice that, like, oh, I haven't spoken to her in ages, or the last few times I've spoken, she wanted to hang out and I didn't get a chance. I'm apologize. But if you don't come with an apology or anything, that kind of tells me that we don't have the same energy.
1: Yeah. Mm. I mean, I guess so. I'm just saying,
0: I need you to be more petty.
1: Yeah, maybe that's the case. Mm. I don't know. Just saying, that's what's worked with me, is just bringing it up and communicating.
0: You're so mature.
1: I guess that's mature. I don't know. I wouldn't think about it that way. Maybe it's just a whole different...
0: You said I wouldn't think about it that way.
1: The crazy way I bring it up isn't mature. You know what I mean? Like, I'll clown them for it. I don't think that's really mature.
0: Aw, like you'll be jovial about it. You'll be nice about it.
1: Yeah, aww. I feel like it's easier for people to take... like, you know, take like complaints or like, you know, something that you find that they're doing wrong. It's easier if you just
0: make a joke about it.
1: Yeah. Like give it to them in a way that's not as like, it's like you're petty. Sitting. Yeah. It's not like you're sitting down with like the principal of a school and they're telling
0: you're like,
1: you about.
0: Hello. It's been brought to my attention.
1: Yeah.
0: That
1: yeah.
0: you haven't been turning up to the group hangouts.
1: Exactly.
0: And we want to know, is there a reason this is happening, and what can we do to avoid this happening in the future? Well, yeah, that's fair enough. But I guess we'll just have to agree to disagree. But if anyone agrees with Derek or they agree with me, please let us know on 0456-965-965. I'm about to play another Canadian artist, which I'm sure everybody has at least heard of unless you live under a rock. This is a Justin Bieber song from his album Swag. Yukon, I think it is. I don't know what Yukon means. I think it's a type of car.
1: Yukon is a... it's a place in the States, I'm pretty sure.
0: Is it?
1: Yeah.
0: Well, okay, because I feel like... yeah, all right. Well, I'm going to Google that. 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

0: That's I'm Like a Bird by Nelly Furtado. This brings us towards the end of the show. We've got one more song left and then we're gone. So I'm just going to sign off now. Derek, did you enjoy your time on the show?
1: Yeah, I mean, it was pretty fun.
0: Yeah.
1: Yeah, something new.
0: Guess you're going to have to fly back from Canada just to come for a round two.
1: Oh, yeah, 100%.
0: All right, well, you guys have a good night and we'll see you next week or hear from you next week, I guess.

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My husband and I are pleased to know that we can now listen to 96.5 Inner FM in our old age here in Buckingham Palace. 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Thank you.

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0: And a very good morning, everybody. 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I'm David Kuchmar. I'll be here for the next 3 hours with the All Happening Breakfast Show number 649. 650 is up next week. They're getting up there. Coming up in today's show, our song of the week, a 1959 single which was adapted by Sam Cooke in 1962. You can see what the word adapted means, but he got no billing for it. And then a copy 3 years later in 65. Three versions coming up. That's our song of the week at 7:30. We've got all your requests are back today. Aaron, I will talk about you after the news when the podcast has started. He's off at work. It's fantastic to hear all the familiar names tuning in. Have a ripper. Okay, thank you, Aaron. I'll be watching the football, 1:15. Carlton and Fremantle. Rob of Templestowe. He asks, am I going to buy finals tickets? I doubt it. Do you know how hard it'll be getting out of the MCG? And besides, Carlton's going to play in Adelaide by the look of it at the moment. Or they'll play Collingwood at the MCG, or they will play Adelaide at Adelaide. So I don't want to get home from that match. I'll watch it on television. Thank you. Perfect view. It's free-ish. Thank you, Rob. And who would have thought it, eh? 1-8. Dom and Rose. G'day, Dave, and hello, one and all. Just want to say good morning, making breakfast, and then I'm out the door. Shoo. Another day at work. I reckon Ro and I have already put in song requests for this week, and next you have. Okay, what else we got in the show? We're looking at top 40 for the 22nd of August 1968. For me, that's second form. We got two requests for Colin of Essendon. One before, one after the news. One for Graham of Yolambie just before the news at 7. And Dom, Rose, and Christopher after Space News. Let's see if we got anything else happening. Oh, that's about it. Okay, we're all set, ready to go. I only play the Carlton theme song if... Ah, Rob, playing David Rose's The Stripper. Did you ever get frisky with the lovely Denise after Carlton's fantastic finish? No, she was out. She can't watch me watch football.
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2: Yep, good morning, everybody. What a great show we got for you today. The 22nd of August 1968 is the top 40 we will be concentrating on. And our song of the week, a 1959 song adapted by Sam Cooke. Adapted. We'll see what adapted means, which did not give the original artist any credits. You be the judge. And then the famous cover from 1965. Okay, that's coming up today. Now, what can I start off by saying?
3: Welcome to the All Happening Breakfast Show. 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
2: Well, in the extra, extra early morning brigade, we got Paula Pakenham. Good morning to Paul. Spent a full day with Paul on Wednesday. Oh, dear. Good morning to you, Paul. To Wheels of Montmorency. Good morning, David. Well, next week the Blues will play in a final. Who would have thunk it? Exactly. But for now, let's get on with the All Happening Breakfast Show. Wheels, thank you. Then I can go home, go to bed, wake up and watch the football. 1:15 today. Thank you, Wheels. Yeah, I'm happy now. I don't even mind if they don't progress. This is my reward. Rob of Templestowe. Playing David Rose's The Stripper. Did you get frisky with the lovely Denise after Carlton's fantastic finish to the season? And he also states, am I going to buy finals tickets? Not buying finals tickets. I'm prepared to watch it on television. And, no, look, it's a funny story. My alarm goes off at 2:45 this morning. Just as Denise is getting into bed, I get up. It's a funny world, isn't it? Aaron, he is listening on the podcast. Hi-ho, and a very good morning to you, David. Aaron is ready for the podcast at 2 p.m. Good. We've got a New Zealand John Rolls song coming up before 7, too. It's fantastic to hear all the familiar names tuning in. Have a ripper. Dom and Rose. Dom says, g'day, Dave, and hello to all. Just wanted to say good morning. Making breakfast and then, I'm out the door. Another day of work. I reckon Ro and I have already put in our request for next week, as you have, and they're coming up today after Space News. Have a great day. And one more. Ah, Tim made it. Yep. Get on ya, Tim. Tim of Brunswick has made it. Yes, good morning, David. What time do we get the party started? Tune in for the extra, extra early morning brigade. Have a great day. Cheers, Tim of Brunswick. Hey, thanks for the message, Tim. Okay, let's get into the show. If I was to ask you, why did the chicken only go halfway across the street? Why did the chicken only go halfway across the street? Answer, she wanted to lay it on the line. Lay it on the line. The secret word is street. Fenneman, you tell us, what is the secret word?
4: Ladies and gentlemen, the secret word is street. S-T-R-E-E-T.
5: Really?
4: You bet your life. The National Broadcasting Company presents Groucho Marx in You Bet Your Life, the comedy quiz show transcribed from Hollywood. And now, here he is, the one, the only...
2: Groucho!
5: Well, here I am again with a chance for each of our couples to win up to $10,000. And if any of them say the secret word, they'll win an extra $100.
4: And Groucho will meet our first couple in just a moment. Groucho, I have Margot Durst and Ed Gardner waiting to talk to you.
6: So folks, come in, please, and meet Groucho Marx.
5: Welcome to your betcha life. Say the secret word and divide an extra $100. Margot Durst and Ed Gardner, eh? Are you the Ed Gardner from Duffy's Tavern?
7: No, I'm Ed Gardner from Long Beach, Groucho. Uh-huh.
5: Are you married or single? In other words, are you batching it or botching it?
7: No, I'm married.
5: In other words, you're botching it.
7: I'm married.
5: Are you happily botched?
7: Happily married.
5: Why should you be different from...
7: Well, you know, Groucho, I have a very beautiful wife, a charming wife, a good cook, and she's just tops.
5: Mm-hmm. Sounds like an angel. Now, where'd you meet this saintly girl?
7: Well, I met her in a bar on Oliveira Street.
5: You said the secret word, which is bar, which is street. So you win $50, Skinny, and you win $50. You say you met her in a bar? For an angel, she was flying pretty low, wasn't she? Your name is Margot Durst.
8: Yes,
5: is that the way you Durst? Are you married?
8: Yes.
5: Good, good. How'd you meet your husband?
8: Which one?
5: I'm not fussy. Let's start with number one. How'd you meet him? In a bar on Alvera Street?
8: No, I'm in a restaurant in Washington, Iowa. And he came in and ordered a 5-cent ice cream cone.
5: A 5-cent ice cream cone?
8: Yes.
5: This must have been around 1840, wasn't it? He ordered a nickel ice cream cone and wound up with you, huh?
8: Yeah.
5: You're saying you can't get that much for a nickel anymore. Well, how about Exhibit B? How'd you meet him?
8: Well, he came in the same restaurant and ordered a dish of ice cream.
5: There must be something about your ice cream that drives men mad. With desire, I mean. For ice cream. Yes. Is there a third husband?
8: No, that's enough.
5: Ran out of ice cream, huh?
8: Yes.
5: What does your husband do for a living?
8: He works at a chicken ranch.
5: What does he do on the chicken ranch?
8: Everything.
5: Well, will you call me the next time he lays an egg?
8: No, I don't mean that. I mean that he gathers the eggs and he feeds the chickens and things like that.
5: Well, you're a charming and fascinating couple, and I've grown very fond of both of you. Let's see how much you two can win in the quiz. George, suppose you tell them how to play this, huh? What category did they select, George?
6: Well, Groucho, they selected geographical name changes, right?
5: Okay, now you explain to them how they play the game.
6: The $100 questions are fairly easy, the $200 are a little harder, and the $300 are pretty tough questions. Now, the answer for you people is to get four questions and get a total of $500. If you do, you have a chance to run your total up at the end of the show to even $10,000. If you get 500 while you're out here now out of four questions.
8: Well,
6: right?
5: Yes.
8: Mm-hmm. Number one.
6: Yeah. All right, you can take a $100 question first. All right.
5: Mm-hmm. What is the modern name for Constantinople?
8: Istanbul.
5: Well, that's close enough. It's Istanbul.
6: And you have one.
5: You only get $75 because you left out two left.
6: No, actually, you get $100, and the object, of course, is to get $500. Which category do you want now? Twos or threes?
8: I'll take in between.
6: A two.
5: That's Mrs. In Between. What country was once called Hindustan? You're getting pretty chummy, huh? India is right.
6: And you now have $300. 200 more to go to get the 500 to get the chance for 10,000.
5: This is the 300 thing, yeah.
6: If you get this one, this will do it. You'll have a total of 600.
5: The former kingdom of Lombardy is part of what modern country?
8: Italy.
5: Italy is right. Say, you're the smartest chicken fancier.
6: You now have $600 and one more chance. Of course, this
5: you can run it
6: this
5: up
6: money's
5: high.
6: All yours now.
8: Well, any of them in there?
5: Yes.
6: Take anyone? Three, huh? Two, or one? A $200? All right.
5: Helvetia was the former name of what small country?
8: Ouch. Ouch.
5: Ouch. Ouch. I never heard of that country. That isn't what it says here.
8: Excuse me, repeat that, will you?
5: Helvetia, H-E-L-V-E-T-I-A, was the former name for what small country?
9: Why did you pick that one?
10: That's not the name either.
8: It's
10: Poland. No, it's Switzerland.
6: Well, you're still all right. You earn $600, so we'll see you at the end of the show where you have a chance to run your total earnings up to $2,000, $5,000, or $10,000.
10: Out of it. Out of it.
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3: Welcome to your... Welcome to your Betcha Life. Say the secret word and you'll divide an extra $100. Now, is Jackie really your first name?
4: No, Jackie is my middle name.
3: Jackie is your name, though, huh?
4: Yes, Jackie's my middle name, but my first name is Sammy.
3: Sammy, I'm glad to hear it. And what is your last name, Fred?
4: Joseph.
3: You've got three boys' names, huh?
4: Yeah.
3: Jackie, Sammy, and Joseph, huh?
4: Everyone says I sound like the Marx Brothers.
3: Well, you're saying you don't look like them. Well, with a boy's name like Sammy, doesn't it ever get confusing?
4: Oh, very confusing. When I graduated school, all my girlfriends got letters like, come be a dental assistant or learn to be a secretary, and I got notices saying, the Coast Guard needs you.
3: Well, kid, if you were to join the Coast Guard, the coast would be safe, but I doubt if you'd be. Where are you from, Jack?
4: I'm a native of Los Angeles, born in the county hospital. That's about as native as you can get.
3: Yes, I would imagine that. Well, why were you born there?
4: Well, my mother was there, and so I thought it would be convenient.
3: When were you born?
4: Well, I was born on Election Day, the day Prohibition was repealed.
3: They repealed Prohibition? When did they do that?
4: Quite a bit ago,
3: Well, this certainly comes as a surprise to me. I guess now I can let all that beer out of the bathtub and start bathing again. I'll get back to you, Sammy. In the meantime, try not to get drafted into the Navy.
4: Okay.
3: Your name is Patrick Tynes, huh?
5: Tynes, that's Tynes. Right.
3: What kind of name is that, Tynes?
5: That's Irish.
3: Are you from Ireland?
5: No.
3: Are you from
5: my
3: Dixie?
5: Mother and dad come from Ireland. My dad is from Kerry County, and my mother is from County Cork.
3: From Kerry County? Is that anywhere?
5: County Kerry. Yeah.
3: Is that anywhere near Kerry Nation? Do you know Kerry Nation?
4: Oh, it's a wonderful place.
3: She is young, isn't she? Pat, you're a pretty healthy looking lad. Now, where do you get this vitality?
5: Well, Groucho, I walk for my health.
3: Mm-hmm. Well, a lot of people walk, but that doesn't mean they're healthy. Usually it means the finance company took their automobile away. In what way are you different from everybody else who walks? You walk faster?
5: No, Groucho. I walk across this United States 17 times.
3: 17 times?
5: That's right.
3: How old are you?
5: Well, I was 75 the 21st day of February.
3: 75 and you've walked 17 times across the country? Well, you're a very vigorous man, Pat. Are you retired, Pat?
5: No, I'm with the Navy.
3: What ship are you on, the Monitor or the Merriman?
5: No, I'm not on a board ship, Groucho. I'm in civilian personnel out at North Island. I'm in the electrical department.
3: Oh. Now, Jackie, let's get back to you, and it's about time, don't you think so?
4: Thank you.
3: Are you married?
4: No.
3: What kind of a man are you looking for?
4: My mother wants me to look for a nice rich man.
3: Your mother wants you to look for a nice rich man.
4: Mm-hmm.
3: Why must this fellow be rich?
4: Because mother would like that.

0: Well, tell your mother to get her own husband. Now, Jackie, if you don't have a husband, who do you argue with? Who do you talk to on those lonely, long winter nights?
1: Well, we've got three dogs and a grouch full of chinchillas.
0: You have a grouch full of chinchillas? What's a grouch? Outside of me.
1: It's a place where you put cars.
0: Oh, you mean garage?
1: A garage.
0: Oh. But why do you raise chinchillas? Is there some reason for that?
1: Well, it's a very profitable business.
0: It is? Have you made money with them?
1: No.
0: No.
1: But it's not because of that. They're very cheap to raise, and they're very expensive. You could sell them for $1,850 if you have a good pair. But my mother has become very attached to all of them, and they're all her personal friends, and she just couldn't think of selling.
0: Doesn't your mother have any friends besides the chinchillas?
1: Well, we have little names for them all, and...
0: You name them?
1: Well, we name them according to their personality. Like, we have Jovial, or the Stranger, or the...
0: Monster.
1: Giant. We have a monster. No. We have a Groucho. No offense.
0: You have a Groucho? That's the monster?
1: Huh? No, it's another one. We have one called Shaky. It has sort of a chinchilla trouble that it falls over on its side all the time and can't move around too fast.
0: No. That describes me pretty accurately.
1: We have a little trouble sometimes, like with Shaky. Every time we would mate him, the female would run away from him before he could even get to her. So we found a chinchilla called Nanny One Eye, who cannot see too well. And we put it in the
0: cage.
1: Is this
0: an elderly chinchilla?
1: She got her day, yes.
0: Yeah. Why don't you get him some bifocals?
1: Anyway, we made it Shaky and Nanny One Eye. And by the time Shaky got up to Nanny One Eye, she didn't even see him coming. So they turned out to be a wonderful family, and they have beautiful children.
0: Well, it's certainly, I'm glad to know what goes on behind the scenes in the chinchilla world. Now, Jackie, if I ever fork over $25,000 for a chinchilla coat, I'll keep a sharp lookout for Shaky, One Eye, and what was the other one?
1: Groucho,
0: yeah. Yeah. Well, I hate to break this up. You're real charming, both of you. The time has come for you to win some money now. George, tell them how we play this game.
2: Well, as you can see, we've got a new game going here. Each of the sections is filled with questions. You get a chance at four questions, and the object is to answer enough...
0: to win $500.
2: Yes.
0: And you can win more than $500, but if you win $500, you get a chance at the wheel later. Then you get a chance at $5,000 or even $10,000.
2: Exactly what I was going to say.
0: Yes.
1: Thank you.
2: And more or less.
0: The word's right out of my mouth. Huh?
2: In other words, the important thing is you get four chances to make at least $500. You can pick from any place in here you want. And this one's for two, right?
0: This is for two. Oh. Did you pick this category, didn't
1: yes.
0: you? Nice three rhymes. What shall we give little Tommy Tucker for supper?
1: A pie?
0: Well, you could, but that's not the answer. The answer is white bread and butter.
2: Well, you're still in the game, of course.
0: No, of course. Okay.
2: You still have three more chances to make $500.
0: You can pick a $300 one, a two, or a one.
3: Well,
2: another two? Okay.
0: What did the three wise men of Gotham use for a ship?
1: I didn't even know there were three wise men in Gotham.
0: Well, you've been playing around with chinchillas. You don't know much of anything. Well, it was a bowl. B-O-W-L. All right, now...
2: Well, there are two more chances to make $500. It can be done.
0: Yeah, now if you take a two and a three and you win them both, you'd have $500.
2: That's all right.
0: Live dangerously, Sammy, Patty, Jackie. $300. On the first day of Christmas, what did my true love send me?
1: A partridge in a pear tree.
0: That's right.
2: And you've got $300. I remember that.
0: Now, you can't lose this money. That you have. That's
2: yours. Yeah, $300 is yours. Now, if you make it $500, this is your last question, by the way.
3: Come on, Jackie. You're lucky. Go ahead and take it.
2: All right. This will put you in a chance for the $10,000 at the end. And this one's for two, right?
0: This is for two. Oh. Don't you think Jackie's cute?
2: I certainly do. My wife isn't here tonight.
0: You didn't tell me I was cute.
1: Everyone knows that.
0: Oh, what a shifty babe this is. She hasn't been around with chinchillas all the time. Now this, for $200, what did the pieman say to Simple Simon?
1: Can I just recite it?
0: Yes,
1: Simple
0: you can.
1: Simple Simon met a pieman going to the fair. Said, Simple Simon, to the pieman, let me taste your ware. To the pieman, to Simple Simon.
0: Da, da, da, da, da.
1: Simple Simon to Amanda Pyman going to fair. Said, simplify me to the Pyman, let me taste your wear. Help me. Said the Pyman to Simple Simon, I'm afraid I haven't any.
0: Well, we gave you a long chance only because you were so cute. But show me first your penny, was the line.
1: Oh, the Pyman I knew said he didn't have any.
0: Yes, well, you've been... you've been in that garage too long.
2: Well, you wind up with $300.
0: That isn't too bad.
2: No, that's very good.
0: Well, thanks, Sammy,
1: Thank
0: Jackie,
1: you,
0: and
1: Charles.
0: Patty. You leave me here with more money than you came in, and that isn't too bad, and thanks.
2: We'll see if our first couple can bring their winnings up to $10,000 in just a moment.
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6: Good morning, Jimmy. Nice to hear from Jimmy and Steve this morning. And good to see you're up. Let's see how the final goes in You Bet Your Life.
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0: Congratulations. 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
1: Seven,
0: that's for $10,000. 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
7: One.
0: Dice. Spin the wheel. Yes. If either of these numbers comes up, question.

He could go around the world in this time. Well, your numbers were 1 and 7, and it came up 2, so this question is worth $2,000. The Allied invasion of Normandy in 1944 was one of the biggest news events of all time. I'm sure you've read a lot about it. Now, for $2,000, I want you to tell me the military code name for the actual Normandy operation. There was a special name for this.

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2: 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Orange.
0: It was Operation Overlord.
1: Oh,
0: I'm sorry you missed it, but you still have... How much did you win?
1: 50 apiece and 600 besides.
0: You've won a total of $700. You've each won 350. Well, that's not such a bad night's work, is it? Congratulations and thanks for being with us. You bet your life.
3: 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Directed by Robert Dwan and Bernie Smith. Music by Jack Meek. This is George Fenneman reminding you to tune in again next week, same time, same station, to hear the one, the only, Groucho. And see Groucho every Thursday evening on NBC television. You Bet Your Life is heard by our armed forces around the world.
4: And we have another You Bet Your Life coming up next Saturday morning. Okay, we're looking at the 1968 Top 40 on this day, the 22nd of August, and coming in at number 40. Number 40? I think it's number 40. Yep, it snuck in at number 40 was the Virgil Brothers, and the recently late Johnny Young came in at number 33 with It's a Sunny Day. But we kick off this short bracket with the Virgil Brothers. Story of my life. It's 28 to 7.

As we continue our Australian music from the 1968 on the 22nd of August, what can we see at number 30? The Easy Beats had Land of Make Believe and Good Times. So we're going to play the Land of Make Believe. And Johnny Farnham came up with the number 13 hit, Jamie. So, 1968, The Easy Beats and Johnny Farnham.

Okay, one for Aaron as we move to number 8 from John Rawls, Hush, Not a Word

John Rawls at number 8. Okay. Herb Aaron enjoyed that. I think he's got a little, you know, a little penchant. Got a little enjoyment of John Rawls since he came from across the ditch. Good morning to Graham of Yolambi. Happy birthday. I'm not sure if it was yesterday or 3 days ago, but happy birthday, Graham. And he has put in a request for some Herb Albert next week. We can do that. And you've got a song coming up, Ray Brown and the Whispers, just before 7 this morning. For Colin of Essendon, he requested Barry Mann.

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And my honey, ram-a-lama, ding-dong, forever. And when I say dip, dip, dip, dip, you know I mean it from the bottom of my book.

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Ramalama ding dong. Colin of Essendon, hope you enjoyed that. Now, this does not happen very often on the All Happening Breakfast Show. We're 5 minutes early. So I have to work out what can I put in for 5 minutes. And I thought, how about some Mark Bolan and T-Rex and some hot love. This will get them going at the doggy park.

Well, that's warmed us up at the doggy park. It's 6:55. Coming up, we have something for Graham of Yulambi. Hey, after 8 o'clock this morning, it's Space News with Astro Dave. And, of course, we know we were talking about Voyager 1 a few weeks ago. We're going to talk a little bit about Voyager 2 in this week's episode of Space News, coming up live after 8 o'clock. We're still going through the top hits of the 22nd of August, 1968. After 7 o'clock, we've got Vanilla Fudge for Rob of Templestowe, Little Peggy March for Colin of Essendon, and Bob Hope and Bing Crosby in comedy. We've got two songs in Soul Corner. And a very interesting song of the week coming up. It was an original in 62 and well copied in 65. But was it an original in 62? I'm going to let you be the judge and I'm going to play you the song it was adapted from. Ah, that's all still to come in the All Happening Breakfast Show this morning. A little bit of something for everybody. We got birthdays on this day. And all your requests. You can drop us a line if you'd like to say something. Send us a message to 0456 965 965 and say good morning and what you're thinking about the show. Now for Graham of Yulambi, he requested Ray Brown and the Whispers to take us up to the news, and that's exactly what we have. It's 7:02, back after the news.

0: As we open our second hour of breakfast, where is he? There he is, David. Yay!
1: Yay! Welcome to the second hour of the All Happening Breakfast Show. Oh, yes, it's great to have you with us. And just checking, who do we have with us?
0: Who made the early morning brigade today, David?
1: Well, it's Rob of Templestowe twice, Paul of Pakenham, Aaron, he's listening on the podcast, Wheels of Montmorency, ever reliable, John in the UK, he's joined us. Hey, waving to John in the UK. Good night. It's late at night there, is it? 10 o'clock after 10.
2: Steve and Jimmy from the doggy park. Yeah. Steve got up early because I got him out of bed.
1: Thank you, Jimmy. Tim of Brunswick made the extra early morning brigade again. Rose and Dom of Pasco Vale and Graham of Yolambie. Good morning to you all. Okay, right now we've got a song for Rob of Templestowe, and the number 27 song on the 22nd of August in 1968, followed by Little Peggy March for Colin of Essendon. Here's Vanilla Fudge for Rob of Templestowe.

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7: It's coming up to 14 minutes past 7. That means it's time for a little bit of comedy, and after comedy, we will have some Salt Corner. Today we've got Bob Hope and Bing Crosby, famous for their Road to movies. Here is the Road to Las Vegas. It's 14 past 7.
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9: Very nice. Now let's hit the road for Las Vegas.
10: And now, ladies and gentlemen, we present a story of the famous gambling mecca of the West, the Road to Las Vegas. This is the everyday, homespun, simple, down-to-earth story of honest Buck Crosby, owner of the El Clipo Casino, Lulu L'Amour, his lovely assistant, and Leslie Hope, the wealthy stranger. The action begins in the El Clipo Casino as it opens for the night's business.
11: Well, Lulu, doors are open and honest Buck is ready for business.
12: Why, you run the only crooked place in Las Vegas. That's why we haven't been getting any customers in here lately.
11: Look out there. You spoke too soon, Lulu. Look, there's a fella coming in the door now.
12: Good. I'll get over by the roulette wheel.
11: Boy, if I can only take this guy for a bundle. Hello there, stranger.
13: Oh, howdy, Bob. You got a seat open in the old maid game?
11: Start the wheel, Lulu. We got one.
13: Well, where's the action, kiddo? My ox team is double parked outside.
11: Well, sonny, what game you like best?
13: Oh, any of the popular ones. Euchre, rock, or lotto.
11: Rook.
13: I'll get hit by a rock.
11: Well, what do you say we start out with the roulette wheel?
13: Roulette wheel? Yeah. Oh, I ain't never tried that.
11: Well, come on over to the table. I'll teach it to you. Once you have found him, never let him go.
13: Yeah, that's a mighty pretty tune there.
11: I'm glad you like it.
13: That's a darb.
11: That's a dilly, ain't it? Hold on a minute now. You carrying any money with you?
13: Oh, yeah, I don't believe in banks, so I got all my life savings right with me. Had it pinned in my underwear for 10 years.
11: Well, it won't get any interest there.
13: Well, in the crowded room, people seem to notice. Let's start playing. I'm game.
11: Yes, I noticed, too. As long as we're going to have a friendly little game, I think we should get acquainted. This is Lulu L'Amour. I'm Honest Buck Crosby.
13: Well, hey, that's reassuring. How'd you get the name Honest?
11: Well, one day I was playing with a fellow. I won all his money with loaded dice. I won his automobile with a crooked roulette wheel, and I took his property with marked cards.
13: You really did that?
11: Honest. Well, come on now. Let's get going. Just pick a number, friend. Put down what you want to bet on it.
13: Okay, I'll splurge a little. There.
11: Hold it there, Rube. It so happens that a dad's old-fashioned root beer cap is not considered a bet here.
13: A little steep for you, huh?
11: Just come up with some money.
13: Okay. Here's $10 on number 6. Let her spin. Well, look at there. Number 6. I win. That's a jumpy little rascal, ain't it?
11: Well, I tell you, we just
13: didn't... That ball has joie de vivre. I may be a hick, but I'm a French hick.
11: Now, let's get down to business.
13: My throat's drying out. I think I'll go over to the pump there and get me a drink of water.
11: That's not a pump. That's a slot machine.
13: You mean you don't get water out of that thing? What? Here's $10 on number 6. Let her spin. Well, look at there, number 6, I win. That's a jumpy little rascal, ain't it?
11: Well, I tell you, we just
13: didn't... That ball has joie de vivre. I may be a hick, but I'm a French hick.
11: Oh, okay.

0: I'd hit a jackpot. Oh, I love this rural humor, boy.
1: Well, now go ahead, put a dollar in.
0: Okay, here goes. Well, look at that. Two lemons and a peach with a bite out of it.
1: You any good at cards?
0: Oh, sure. I'm a real slicker at cards.
1: Well, then I can see I'm taking a chance playing with you, but I'm a gambler. Come on now. Let's go at the table anyway. When we are playing and your pocketbook is near me, I got you. Why can I do it?
0: Man, you must know every song ever written.
1: I'm fairly musical.
0: This the card table?
1: That's right. And this young, disinterested lady is going to deal for us.
2: Howdy, stranger.
0: Oh, this card game's got to be crooked. Even the dealer's stacked.
1: Well, now, if you don't trust this young lady, I'll deal. You don't mind if she stands behind you, do you?
0: No, but tell her not to breathe on my neck. My celluloid collar ain't been fireproofed.
1: Okay, I'll tell you what. You put up all your money, we'll play slow showdown.
0: Well, slow down, that's fine. Let's play them both. That's all right. I'm only going to be here 3 weeks. Okay. Well, all right. Now, here's my money.
1: Okay.
0: Go ahead and deal.
1: Okay.
0: Ace.
1: Ace.
0: Ace.
1: Ace.
0: Ace.
1: Ace.
0: Now, wait a minute. There's something crooked here.
1: What happened?
0: I just got a king. What happened to the other ace?
1: Well, watch my sleeve. It'll be down in a minute.
0: Well, I guess you win. I'd like to play some more, but I ain't got no more money.
2: Oh, you poor man. I'm so sorry for you.
0: Oh, there goes my collar. I thought.
1: Now, listen. Don't be a sore loser, friend. Let's all sing. Come on, Lulu.

0: Stay in there, Margaret.
1: Without a carpet to whence you came from.
2: Oh, my goodness. What a great line. Even the card game is crooked, because even the dealer is stacked.
3: 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This is Soul Corner.

0: I don't know what's happening today. Everything's running fast. So, looks like our Song of the Week will be on a fraction early. Okay. In Soul Corner, this goes out to those of you at the doggy park who enjoy Soul Corner. It goes out to Paul of Pakenham, and primarily it goes out to John in the UK, who loves his bout of Soul Corner each week. Today we have got the number 28 song on the 22nd of August 1968, Shorty Long, and then The Four Tops. This is Soul Corner, 7:22.
1: Hear ye, hear ye. The Colts in session, the Colts in session. Now here come the judge, here come the judge.
2: Here come the judge.

0: black demand.
1: No, Your Honor.
0: Well, I'm sorry. You got to go then. You can't recognize the man.
1: No,
0: you got to go.
1: Honor.
0: And guilty.

Woof, woof, woof, woof, woof.

Okay, our song of the week. I'm going to play you a song from 1959 by Charles Brown and Amos Milburn. Why? This isn't our song of the week, but I'm going to include it in our song of the week. See, just before we all vote, see if you can determine while listening to this song, what is our song of the week?

I Want to Go Home by Charles Brown and Amos Milburn out of 1959. Now, stand by, Christopher and Mike in Texas. We'll get back to you after the song of the week. Great to have you both with us. Now, our song of the week is a reworked version of the song we just listened to. Although it was originally written and performed by American soul singer Sam Cooke, released on May 8, 1962 on RCA Victor. But you be the judge. Is this Words and Lyrics by Sam Cooke? I want you to be the judge. Produced by Hugo and Luigi and arranged and conducted by Renee Hall, the song was a B-side to Having a Party. The song peaked at number two on Billboard's Hot R&B Sides chart and also charted at number 13 on the Hot 100. The song had become a pop standard, covered by numerous artists, including the one we're going to play after this one. And the song is in Rock and Roll Hall of Fame's 500 Songs That Shaped Rock and Roll. Version number two, the original by Sam Cooke.

only one credited on the single. D. Clark turned down the song, so Cook released it himself. While recording it, he said, "It was a very happy session. Everybody was having a ball. We were getting people out there on the floor, and some of the outtakes were hilarious. There was so much ad-lib that went on." The original. In 1965, The Animals released it as a single, recorded in tribute to the then recently killed Cook. It was their last single to include original organist Alan Price. Their version reached number 7 in the UK, number 32 on the US Hot 100. Cashbox said it is performed in an effective, funky, emotional, packed style. World Records said, "British Clan gives tough treatment to the terrific Sam Cooke song. They pound out that beat with increasing intensity." Version number 3 of our Song of the Week by The Animals.

0: Yeah, okay. Version number one was Charles Brown and Amos Milburn, I Want to Go Home in 59. Did you notice the similarities to Sam Cooke's Bring It On Home to Me, 1962, or the Animals version, Bring It On Home, from 1965? Nina?
1: 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We would love to hear from you.
0: Yes, we certainly would. Thank you very much, Nina, for that. As I move to say, Christopher had contacted us earlier. Morning, Cooch, and put in a request for next week. No problem at all. Mike in Texas says it's been a busy day mowing the yard this morning. It was 84 in... which is 29 when he started, 98 when he finished, 37 he now speak, and it's currently 104 degrees. Gets hot out there in Texas, doesn't it? Just got back from his Ford dealership for the safety recall for his Ford F-150. Hope you're enjoying your winter more than I'm enjoying our summer. I love the cold months of winter here, I can tell you. Mike, Dinah, Merlin and Widget out there in Texas. And I hope all went well with surgery, Mike. That's good to hear. Now, let's go to the votes. Graham of Yolambie, an early vote, he's just finished, as he's off to watch his granddaughter play netball. Sam Cooke for me, please, see you next week. At the doggy park, it's a spring in the air. We vote for Sam Cooke.
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0: So, Steve and Jimmy go there for Sam Cooke. We move down the list to Christopher, to the royalty in the white car. The Animals get my vote. Christopher, thank you. Wheels of Montmorency, my vote is for Sam Cooke. He was a star. Wheels of Montmorency. And also we've got Mike in Texas, who's written back to say, my vote goes for Sam Cooke. Christine of Baldwin. Ah. I nearly did the same thing, Christine. She has voted, she has to split her vote with a half to Sam Cooke and a half to the Animals. Yes, it is hard to pick them both, don't you? Paul of Pakenham, who said he has to vote for the Animals, please. And at this early stage, it's 1, 2, 3, 4.5. To Sam Cooke and 3.5 to the Animals, and not much for that original, is there? Back with both.

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Before we get into birthdays, Mike in Texas says his surgery is scheduled for 27th of August, which is next Thursday. Okay, got it, right. And we've got a vote in from John in the UK, who says, Sam Cooke for me, please, David. Happy smiling face. Got it. Move Sam Cooke on to 5.5. Having a birthday today, let's have a look. Cindy Williams was born in Los Angeles on this day, 1947. She died at the age of 75 3 years ago. American actress. She starred with Penny Marshall in the 1970s comedy series Laverne and Shirley.

having a birthday would have been Michael Gudinski, born in Caulfield, Victoria in 1952. He died at the age of 68, just 5 years ago now. Australian interpreter and entrepreneur and businessman. He founded, of course, the Australian record label Mushroom Records. And, Ron Dante, born Carmine Granito, was born in Staten Island, New York in 1945. He's 81 today. He was a US session singer and producer and was the male vocalist of The Archies and several other songs, including this song, The Archies. Happy birthday, Ron Dante, today. Isn't it sweet? It's 12 to 8.

And a very good morning to Denise. She's listening this morning. Must be space news coming up. It was on this day Tommy Rowe recorded Dizzy back in 1968. The instrumental backing was provided by the Los Angeles musicians, who were later became known as the Wrecking Crew. It was number one in the US and number two in Australia. Dizzy, it's 9 to 8.

the 22nd of August in 1969, that Lionel Rose lost his world boxing crown to Mexican Ruben Olivares. So we've got a little tribute coming to Lionel Rose, beginning with the ballad of Lionel Rose by Rim D. Paul.

0: his pen.
1: This is home, this is the body by Rose again. Left the out for the face by Rose. The out by Rose again. Arada comes up to the challenger, and Rose bounces the right hand right off his chin. In again, left hand jab by Rose. Arada throws a left hook, and right now.

But even after he lost his title, he had to pick him up on his way down. It's 7:35 to 8:00, back after the news.

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1: National Radio News.
2: Good morning, I'm David Cameron. A lawyer representing two of the women involved in the Sydney Swan scandal says his clients are in hiding and suffering severe trauma. Several adult entertainers are reported to have joined five players at a Melbourne hotel after the Swans' win against Essendon last Sunday. Police are investigating a report of sexual assault. Police haven't made any arrests or laid charges. Lawyer John Karantsis says, as well as intense media scrutiny, his clients have faced abuse from members of the public.
3: They've received a lot of messages that have been threatening in essence, and they deserve their privacy. They've gone through a traumatic experience.
2: British meteorologists have warned that a developing El Niño weather system could become the largest on record. The scientists say sea temperatures in the tropical central Pacific could be significantly higher than normal. The BBC's Matt McGrath has more.
4: The Met Office says it's never seen a signal this intense in their forecasts. Its projections suggest Pacific sea temperatures could climb more than 3 degrees above normal. El Niño begins when the trade winds, which normally blow west across the Pacific, start weakening. This pushes warm surface water eastwards and lets a huge store of ocean heat build up. Those same shifting winds are the engines of El Niño's impacts, with some already being felt around the world, with a weakened Indian monsoon, floods in Peru, and restrictions on ship numbers through the Panama Canal, which is filled by fresh, not seawater.
2: Reduced rainfall due to the El Niño event is affecting sugar supplies in India, the world's second largest sugar producer and exporter. For the first time in a decade, the country imported sugar to rein in local prices that have increased by 40% in recent months. Authorities in Ukraine say 14 people have been killed and more than 100 injured in daytime Russian drone strikes on a shopping centre in the central city of Kryvyi Rih. President Volodymyr Zelensky says Ukraine will definitely respond. Bogdan is a local community volunteer. He witnessed the attack.
5: I was driving nearby when I heard the explosion and saw smoke, so I came immediately. I saw wounded people and began providing medical assistance. I helped a man with shrapnel injuries, moving him to a safe distance because of the threat of a repeated strike, and handed him over to the ambulance. There was another strike, and unfortunately, people remain under the rubble. A search and rescue operation is ongoing, and we are also still working.
2: Translation by the BBC. The Australian Antarctic Festival continues in Hobart today, offering exhibitions, tours, displays and lectures about Australia's presence on the icy continent. Chief Executive of the Mawson's Huts Foundation, Lara Colrain, says there are sessions for all ages.
6: Lectures, exhibitions, films, education days for students, interact with the science that's going on. So we have our big Antarctic Expo down at Princess Wharf 1 here on Hobart's waterfront. And inside we have a bunch of interactive exhibitors that take people to Antarctica and show the people who work down there and the research that's being done.
2: Sport, and the world number one men's tennis player, Jannik Sinner, won't compete at the US Open this month because of an injury. Writing on social media, Sinner says he's very sad and disappointed because New York has a special place in his heart.
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7: Melbourne's weather for today, a cloudy day with a medium chance of showers, most likely this morning, a top of 16. Tomorrow, partly cloudy, beautiful day for football finals, in the local football. That would be a partly cloudy day and 18. Monday, on the return to the working week, it's a shower or two and 18, and showers continue on Tuesday. A shower or two today with a top of 16. It's currently 11.6 in downtown Heidelberg and down at the Doggy Park. This has been David Kuchmar with Inner FM News and Weather. It's 8:05. 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
8: Welcome to the final hour of the All Happening Breakfast Show. What is still to come?
7: Coming up in a moment, we have space news, and that will be followed by all of your requests. But messages have been coming in. Louisa of Eaglemont. Good morning, David. I'll go for Sam Cooke. Could you please play The Doors' Riders on the Storm next week? I can do that for you. Christine of Baldwin writes in and says, It was lovely hearing the tribute to Lionel Rose. I have fond memories of sitting by the radio with my father and brothers listening to the broadcast from Japan. I think I was watching it at my friend's place midweek. And we were watching it on television. Years later, she met Lionel Rose. He was a sweet, humble man. Wheels of Montmorency says he's put in a request for it next week also. Tim of Brunswick says he can't go past Sam Cooke. The Animals were a close second. You can still vote for our Song of the Week. This is the original. I wanna go home. Charles Brown, 59. 'Cause
9: I feel so all alone. I wanna go home.
7: But the real original, a few years later, Sam Cooke.

0: for the animals. Send an SMS to 0456 965 965. Tell us who you are and which one you want to vote for. Yeah. Right now, it's time for Space News.
1: It's time for Space News. With the world-famous cosmological, astronomical, phenomenal astro, Dave Renicky.
0: And a big good morning to Astro Dave.
2: Good morning, Dave Kushma.
0: Says your name's been coming up everywhere lately.
2: I'm infamous.
0: Yeah, there's a number of words.
2: Can I tell you something about those songs that you've got there?
0: Yeah.
2: You've got a choice of two?
0: Well, two or three, but yeah, two main ones.
2: I want to tell you what I think about the animals version, Dave.
0: Yeah.
2: Turn your mic off for a moment. Is it turned off?
0: Yeah, good. Turned off mic.
2: Okay, you can get that copy and wrap it in a brown paper bag and stuff it in the bin.
0: You don't
2: there
0: like
2: you
0: it.
2: Now you can turn your mic back on.
0: So you're voting for Sam Cooke.
2: Yes, I am.
0: Astro Dave, Sam Cooke.
2: Also, he never gripped me in, that fella, you know.
0: Yeah, I know. That's why the animals did a tribute to him, because of it.
2: Mm. He's prowling around motels there and he got shot.
0: Talking of getting shot, Evan writes in, Sam Cooke for me. Thanks, Cooch. Love, Evan. And, Rose writes in, good morning, Dave. Missed the song, but just heard Sam Cooke's version and that's my vote too.
2: Oh, yeah.
0: So, you know, they just keep on coming. Let's get to space. Okay. Now, are we destroying our local space? 1 million satellites is the aim. What are we going to see when we look in the sky?
2: This is crazy. I mean, here's SpaceX looking to put 1 million satellites into orbit, all because of AI data centers. Why? Well, it offers a constant amount of sunlight, the solar power, and it could reduce the pressure on the Earth's electricity grids. But the environmental concern, Dave, you've got to look at it. Mm-hmm. Satellites eventually burn up on re-entry and they release aluminium oxide too when they come in there. Now, scientists worry about hundreds of these thousands of these satellites up there could do something to the ozone layer and the climate, we don't know. So we don't want all this up there. Anyway, this is what he wants to do. Astronomers are concerned because he's already got over 10,000 operational satellites up there. And, you know, the trails interfere with telescope observations. 1 million satellites on top of that could dramatically change the night sky. It could make everything more difficult, including travelling in space as well. So people want now stronger environmental asset regulation before these people can go and do that. The big question is, can space-based AI advance without being damaging to our atmosphere and permanently changing the night sky? Well, I don't think so.
0: And it's a lot more bits of space stuff up there to keep track of. Anything could happen. We may be killing ourselves with progress.
2: Yes, progress.
0: Talking of progress, we did talk a few weeks ago about Voyager 1 and its mission, but now we've got even more out of Voyager 2. What can you tell us about Voyager 2?
2: Yeah, before you were born, Bear, way back in 1977, Voyager 2 was launched with Voyager 1. I don't consider it.
0: I'd already been born.
2: Voyager 1 and Voyager 2 launched in 1977, 50 years ago. Still sending out scientific data back here. They're plutonium-powered generators on board, but they're slowly losing power. They're like your rechargeable battery, and they're running down about 4 watts each year. Now, NASA's latest Big Bang power-saving operation there, a bright idea, was replacing 3 energy-hungry heaters with 1 more efficient alternative. So they've turned off 2 or 3 of the instruments on board, and they can now keep this thing running, the scientific instruments running there. Keep in mind, Voyager 2 is over 12 billion About 15 billion K, 16 billion K from Earth. And it's entering interstellar space in 2018. Voyager 1's already done that. Voyager 1 went straight forward through the solar system, out past Pluto. And Voyager 2 had a left-hand turn around Jupiter and Saturn, went in a different direction. The only spacecraft to have visited all four giant planets, Jupiter, Saturn, Uranus and Neptune. So communicating with them is incredibly more difficult because the commands take many, many hours to travel there and the power's running down. And we monitor them here too in Canberra too, by the way, at Ted Benbella. NASA are using similar power-saving messages on Voyager 1. So eventually they're going to fall silent forever and nobody will ever hear from them again. So launched in the 70s, Voyager 2 is still exploring the edge of the interstellar space, still out there in deep space. They're a remarkable survivor of the nuclear grab of the space age. 1977 technology. The best we had then was the invention of a beta recorder and a VHS recorder. Mm. And these are the sort of things we were watching. Video discs and DVDs hadn't been invented by that time. And we all, I don't know about you, but I had dozens and dozens of these awful videotapes in these huge, big, chunky, containers, and they get chewed up and you'd have to pull them out and they get caught. Oh, it was really terrible. Somebody came along with the DVD and everything changed then. But look, Voyager 2, you've got to salute these two. Mm. If you could build a car with this sort of reliability, you'd be doing well.
0: Sort of like describing yourself, aren't you? Ever reliable, 1977 technology.
2: Yeah, I was only very young then, by the way, when that was launched, but I do remember it.
0: Well, I was younger than you, and the fair Denise, she was younger than all of us put together.
2: Oh, she's younger than everybody.
0: I don't think she was born yet in 77.
2: No, she wasn't around. She came along in the 90s, by the look of her, I think.
0: Well, Denise was a star when she was famous. She, in fact, a black hole star. What is a black hole star?
2: You want to know what a black hole star is?
0: Yeah. What is a black hole star?
2: I don't know. I'll find out for you. I'll tell you what I think.
0: Mm-hmm.
2: Astronomers using the James Webb Telescope, then they found an entirely new object. They called a black hole star. It's really a supermassive black hole, Dave, shrouded in gas. And we're seeing it from close to the beginning of the universe. We're going way back, 13 billion years in time. This is way back to the start of the universe. It's not actually a star. It appears to be a supermassive black hole surrounded by an enormous cocoon of gas. Now, on the outside of the black hole, they radiate a lot of energy and they radiate a lot of infrared light and heat. And the black hole is feeding rapidly on something around it. So it looks like a small red star there. And that's why, astronomers have called this one a black hole star. It's actually a star that's turned into a black hole. The object's coming from the very early universe, less than a billion years after the universe was born. So what do we learn from such a thing? Well, the discovery's going to help us explain the little red dots that we've been picking up in photographs down. That's what these could be. Most importantly, it could help explain how supermassive black holes grow to be enormous, so huge. In the history of the universe, black holes can be massive, and they can be very small. So the bottom line is the James Webb Telescope may have uncovered a very missing stage in the birth and growth of the very early universe. And the research, further research, is going to help us understand what they are. But look, it's a black hole star. It's a star that's collapsed into itself and become a black hole, and we can't see the light from it because of gravity is holding even the light back.
0: Mm. This missing force of the universe that explains everything.
2: Now you know
0: everything.
2: Why I drink so much bourbon and coke.
0: I thought that was... Never mind, we won't go down that path.
2: Hey, we had a few of those on Norfolk Island, didn't we, Dave?
0: We had all sorts of things on Norfolk Island.
2: Yes, we did.
0: Of the time we just opened up our mouth and looked up to the heavens and it filled with water.
2: And Denise told us where to go.
0: She said to go up there to that little place to have that.
2: I bet she's got a chuckle on her face.
0: She always has a chuckle on her face. Where do people find out about all your happenings and reports?
2: Oh, that's a good question. Astro Space News, A-S-T-R-O. Everything we talk about is on there, Dave. Astro. We're going over to Norfolk again next year. We've got a tour going over there if anyone wants to have a look at it. And that's been put together by a professional tour company for us now. And we're looking at traveling to other places too. We might even go to Melbourne or South Australia in the coming year. So there are a few things in the air, but Astro Space News or Astro Dave will pick us up on the internet.
0: Look, thanks very much, Astro Dave, and we look forward to hearing you again next week.
2: Thanks, Dave. Talk to you then.
0: Bye for now.
1: 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Astro Dave will be back again same time next week.
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2: It's 19 past 8. Let's get through some of these messages. Apologies to Evan. I didn't get his message across during Space News, but his wallet is a black hole. Thanks very much, Evan. David of Geelong. Good morning, David. My vote is for the animals, as was mine. I voted for the animals. Great show as always, and the footy is interesting. The Blues need to be swabbed. The coach can't possibly make that much difference. That's what I used to think, but apparently I'm wrong. He is. The Cats have a practice match tonight. I hope you enjoyed your trip to Darwin and to watch Australia not quite win the test. They only missed by a little bit. Loving your music and Space News and Dave, and of course your tribute to the reflection of how fortunate I am to have Denise. Thank you very much, David of Geelong. Kathy of Hawthorne. Good morning, David. I'm going for Sam Cooke today. Request next week is for Connie Francis. Thank you, Kathy from Hawthorne. Our requests are full, everybody. I can still fit in Colin of Essendon's, but that's about it this week. We're over capacity. Okay, requests this week we've got for Rose and for Dom. We've got Guns N' Roses and Sly and the Family Stone. And for Christopher, we've got Harold Melville and the Blue Notes. First of all, for Dom and Rose, it's 20 and a half past eight.

Paul Melville and the Blue Notes, Don't Leave Me This Way for Christopher, Sly and the Family Stone, Everyday People for Dom, and Guns N' Roses, Sweet Child of Mine for Rose. Our requests for today. You can still vote for our Song of the Week. There's the original from which everything came from, and this is a song called I Want to Go Home by Charles Brown in 1959.

Or then there's the big hit by the Animals. Send an SMS and tell us which one you prefer. Send it to 0456 965 965. Tell us who you are and which one you would like to vote for. Colin of Essendon writes in, "Good morning, Mr. Special K. Back from Glenmaggie on Tuesday to the site of the house next door half demolished. Now gone for the new neighbour's dream house. Might have to go and live in Glenmaggie. Great result in the football last night." I think that's Collingwood getting thrashed. Enjoyed the comedy this morning. Although I think the Groucho episode was on recently. Look, it was the same secret word. It went off in a similar way, but it was a different episode with different questions. He votes for the Cats and Dogs. We'll take that as the Animals. And put in a request next week for Al Bowley. Oh, it's a nice song too, Al Bowley. David of Geelong said, "Yes, Darwin was an amazing and very hot place. Great place for Victorians to escape the cold." I love the cold. "If you need a break in Australia, Aussies were a disgrace and changes needed in the cricket. Big year of cricket ahead. Regards, David of Geelong." Right.

Good morning, Michael of Reservoir. He says, I vote for the Charles Brown and version. The original. Thank you, Michael of Reservoir. Great to have you on board. Let's look at the 22nd of August, 1968. At number 40, Temptation's About to Get Me, the Virgil Brothers. Sealed with a Kiss, the Toys. Softly Whispering I Love You, David and Jonathan. Louisiana Man, Bobby Gentry. At first Mama, Papa called the little bird. Yeah, right. Pictures of Matchstick Men, Status Quo, Mrs. Robinson, Simon and Garfunkel, Bend Me, Shape Me, American Breed, It's a Sunny Day, the late Johnny Young, Honey, Bobby Goldsboro, The Impossible Dream, Jim Nabors, Land of Make-Believe and Good Times, Easy Beats, Soul Limbo, we'll hear it later, Booker T and the MGs, Here Comes the Judge, Shorty Long. At 27, You Keep Me Hanging On, Vanilla Fudge. Dreams of Everyday Housewife, Wayne Newton at 26. I'll Be Your Baby Tonight, Burl Ives. Some Close the Door. Right. Help Yourself, Just Help Yourself, Tom Jones at 24. Do It Again, The Beach Boys. Abba Gavenny, Marty Wilde. The Good, the Bad and the Ugly, Hugo Montenegro at number 21. We'll hear that later. The Unicorn by the Irish Rovers. The Autumn of My Life, Bobby Goldsboro. Let Yourself Go, Elvis Presley at 18. Lazy Sunday, The Small Faces. At 16, A Man Without Love, Engelbert Humperdinck. D.W. Washburn, The Monkees at 15. You're Still My Favourite Girlfriend, Alice Long. Tommy Boyce and Bobby Hart at 14. I Am Jamie, Johnny Farnham at 13. At number 12 was Manfred Mann. Oh, I had to include this. Love this song. It's 24 to 9.

My name is Jack, Manfred Mann at number 12. Evan, he knows of a wayward home for boys in New Haven. Cooch. Evan, you're amazing. Thank you for all you do. At number 11, Yummy Yummy Yummy, Ohio Express. At number 10, the hurdy-gurdy man, Donovan. Dream a little dream of me, Mama Cass at 9. Hush, not a word to Mary, John Rawls at number 8. Lady Willpower, the Union Gap with Gary Puckett. This guy's in love with you, Herb Albert and the Tijuana Brass. Jumping Jack Flash at number 5, the Rolling Stones. Indian Lake, the Cowsills at 4. They're all great, aren't they? MacArthur Park at number 3 with Richard Harris. At number 2, Merrily Rush and the Angel of the Morning. And yes, he'll be coming up after 9 o'clock.

Merrily Rush. And is it the Blue Notes? Okay. Merrily Rush, Angel of the Morning at number two. The number one song on the 22nd of August, 1968, in Australia, was the Irish Rovers... complete with the Inner FM colour scheme...

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3: 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What a beautiful
4: noise. Ah, yes, songs about life. Ah, we can't wait to hear what we have today. What do we got, George?
3: We've got our unpacking. Good morning to you, David. Good morning, everyone.
4: There were two very strange songs when I looked at them.
3: Yes. One's called Only for Sheep. It's from, what can I put it? It's all about to what extent are we going to follow other people's rules and ideas. It's like modern marketing. You know, it's all built on our idea to let others do the thinking for us. Well, that's what that particular song's all about. And the other one is Seasons, Waiting on You by a group called Future Island. And that's about trying to change someone else.
4: Well, you need the right season to shear the sheep.
3: I hadn't thought that through. Yes, you're quite right, you do.
4: I'm full of woolly ones for you.
3: Yeah, I was reminded of my background when I thought of the thing about sheep. I used to work for W. Anglis and Sons. Remember W. Anglis and Footscray?
4: The butchers.
3: They were a slaughterhouse. So an abattoir. Sort of. But I remember going to the back. I was working in the office, and now and again I'd go down around the back where they unloaded the sheep, and they'd have a double-decker or even a triple-decker semi-trailer, and they'd just one after the other, mate. And if one jumped over a fence and could get away, he would go where the other sheep were. So it's an interesting reflection on past life.
4: Well, you can't pull the wool over my eyes.
3: You got so much hair there, though.
4: Colin of Essendon said, hey, great song at number one, The Orange and the Green, The Irish Rovers.
3: I thought that was a brilliant song, that. I really enjoyed it, and I admire the fact that it was written the way it was. It would have been a hit in Ireland.
4: I prefer the accents. I just love them.
3: Well, so do I. One of the things I love is a woman, an Irish woman, that lilt. It's just absolutely beautiful.
4: It's the you know, I'm padding for another 30 seconds.
3: Are you? Is that what it is? By the look of you, you're very well padded.
4: The best thing about going to Ireland is listening to everybody talking.
3: Yes, that's right. Is that right?
4: Yeah. Don't you? I love accents. And
3: Some I do, some I don't. But I do enjoy the Irish accent. Yes, it's lovely. And even the Scots. Billy Connolly, he's a delight to listen to, not only because of his humour, but the accent behind it.
4: Particularly the girls. I love listening to the girls.
3: That's a lead-in.
4: George, coming up after nine.
3: Find out.

0: like them. I like them.
1: The Good, the Bad, and the Ugly. Hugo Montenegro. It's 7 minutes to nine. That just about takes us out from the All Happening Breakfast Show today. As we close our song comparison, Bring It On Home to Me. Sam Cooke was a winner on 12 and a half votes after Kathy of Hawthorne and George Krapinski voted for Sam Cooke. The Animals on 5.5. And with Michael of Reservoir's vote, one vote went to Charles Brown with Amos Milburn. Thank you to everybody who participated today. Denise of Greensboro, Michael of Reservoir, Kathy of Hawthorne, David of Geelong. Oh, by golly, got Kathy's request for next week. Christopher of Flemington, got your request. Graham of Yolambie, got your request. Ooh, we missed Keith and Pat this morning. Oh, well, I'll find out what happened to them. Colin of Essendon, got your request. Louisa of Eaglemont, got your request. Evan of Croydon, Rose and Dom of Pasco Vale, Tim of Brunswick, Mike and Dinah and Widget and Merlin in Texas. Good luck with your surgery this week, Mike. Christine of Baldwin, Steve and Jimmy from the Doggy Park, John in the UK, Wills of Montmorency, got your request. Aaron listening to the podcast, Paula Pakenham and Rob of Tepplestone.

coming up on Inner FM today. What a Beautiful Noise with George Krupinski and special guest. From 9 till 11, The Splice of Life with George Moutsos, a week after Science Week. It's from 11 till 1. And from 1 o'clock, it's Ron Lopes with the Saturday Express. Access all areas with the gorgeous Angela Jones. Yep, she's still the best voice on radio. Boogie Wonderland, that's from 3 to 5. Boogie Wonderland with Ethan Lonsdale, the boy wonder. He'll be in tonight from 5 till 7. Keeping yours. Party going. The Crumba Crew with Olga and Crew from 7 till 9. Then it's New Grooves with Adrian Hook from 9 o'clock. This is Soul Limbo. The number 37 song on the charts on the 22nd of August 1968. To unpack a song for my lovely, charming, gorgeous, fabulous, delightful, magnificent wife Denise. Lyrics are very simple. When I woke up this morning and I had you on my mind, you know I felt so fine. You know that I need you. You know that I love you. And I offer my pledge of love to you. So what is the meaning of these words? It repeats a few times. It means that it's somebody giving their unconditional love to their wife, girlfriend, boyfriend, husband, significant other. So we will listen to that in just a moment. Yep, George coming up after the news at 9 o'clock. I'll be back next week with another great all-happening breakfast show. Secret word is book in Groucho, and our Song of the Week features Bobby Darin. All this and much more. Cat, says Evan. Okay, your cat could be your significant other. But this is when I woke up this morning. I was nearly going to say this, but she was just coming to bed. This is for my lovely, gorgeous wife, Denise. This is my pledge of love to you. It's two and a half minutes to nine. Bye, all.

0: morning to you. Another Saturday morning. Another 9 o'clock, and it's time for What a Beautiful Noise. I'm George Krupinski, your host for the next 2 hours, and with me is my co-host, my friend Danielle Lonsdale. G'day, Danielle.
1: Hi, George. It's so great to be back.
0: Nice to have you back. It's been a while since we've had you back, and you've come with a present.
1: I have. I've come with a really nice unpacking today, I think.
0: She has. It's called Seasons from a group called Future Islands. We'll be talking more about that shortly, but we'll also be unpacking a song called Sheep it's not so much by, it was a suggestion by Christopher, who says, "Good morning, Big G. I know you're probably feeling..." He goes on to say, "Thank you. I won't read that out loud, Christopher. You'll understand why." But he says he's looking forward to your unpacking of Only Four Sheep. Christopher, thank you for that. You suggested it. Your mother and you sat down and decided that it was is going to be a challenge. George, have a look at it, they said. And so today we're going to unveil it. Danielle, you brought in Seasons Waiting for You. What inspired you to bring that one?
1: Oh, look, it is one of my favourite songs. Mm-hmm. And being on this, well, I think I've said to you before, you know, the opportunity to come on this show, I love this. I love unpacking things. That's part of my job, of my careers as a psychologist. So that is all about unpacking. And I just love, I do really do love unpacking things. And with the opportunity to come into this show, I'm starting to look at songs in a different way, and I'm starting to unpack songs.
0: Yeah.
1: And it's amazing. You sing songs. Sometimes you get the lyrics wrong in songs too. But you start that unpacking process, and with this song, there was... I won't say there's so much I had wrong, but there's so much more to this song than I ever even imagined. Yeah. And even being one of my most played songs, I didn't realise how much there is to it till I started to unpack it.
0: Look, it's fascinating, as you've suggested, that once you start listening to lyrics, you can't stop. And when I hear songs, I'm immediately thinking of, will this suit the program? What sort of message is there in the lyrics? And it's a very powerful medium, isn't it? Because as you've again suggested, we listen to these things without being consciously aware of its contents at times. And you didn't say this, but it gets into us.
1: It does.
0: And if we listen to the same message over and over again, it will impact on our behaviour.
1: It does.
0: It's rather good. And it's a sort of a note of caution as well, to be more mindful of what we expose ourselves to.
1: Exactly, yeah.
0: Well, we'll be unpacking those two songs shortly, but I thought I'd start off with one of my favourites. I've unpacked a few of these songs by Fleetwood Mac.
1: Oh,
0: and this is a song by a lady called Christine McVie. She wrote this back in 1975. It was from the album Fleetwood Mac, and here they are with Say You Love Me.

0: Oh, it finishes on a high note. Don McLean with American Pie. What did you think of that particular song, Danielle?
1: Yeah, I love it. It's like a storybook song, that one.
0: It is.
1: Yeah.
0: It's a sort of a history of American pop culture in many ways, and it's so cryptic because he decided not to name the names. Mm. He's leaving it to the listener to sit down and put pieces together. It would be a great historical unpacking, not for this program, but nonetheless it's open to interpretation, and that's definitely the beauty of it. You're tuned to 96.5 Inner FM. I'm George Krupinski. With me is Danielle Lonsdale, who has got a tremendous background in dealing with people and unpacking people as a psychologist and a yoga teacher and a mum. That requires a certain amount of psychology as well. So we'll be unpacking two songs, Only for Sheep by The Bureau, and then after that, Future Islands, which was a suggestion by Danielle. And their song is called Seasons Waiting for You. And as always, if you've got a song that you'd like us to unpack, then simply send a text direct to the studio. The number here is 0456 965 965. 0456 965 965, and I'd love to put it on the list. In fact, I've got a list for next week. I'll be unpacking Where's the Playground, Susie and the Boxer. Now, that's an interesting one, too.
1: The Boxer. I love that song.
0: Yeah.
1: That's Simon and Garfunkel.
0: Simon and Garfunkel, yeah.
1: Yes. I know, there's another band that does a great cover of that song, Mumford & Sons.
0: Look it up.
1: They do a really great cover.
0: But what's wonderful, as we said, there are so many stories that are encapsulated in the lyrics of songs, and it's just marvellous. Again, off air, we were speaking about how many the program is unpacked, and I think it's something like 350.
1: Wow.
0: And yet, as you said, there are so many more, because each person's story is perhaps a similar theme but unique to that individual.
1: Exactly, yeah.
0: And so, yeah, there's a lot of room here. All right, let's go to the Mamas and the Papas, one of the famous groups from the 1960s. They were the sort of the flower power people in many ways. They talked about love and freedom and all the rest of it. Well, here they are in a very softer way, called Dedicated to the One I Love.

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0: The guitar work. That was from the album of the name of the artist, Dire Straits, recorded back in 1978 and written by a guy called Mark Knopfler. And I was just saying to Danielle, the background to it is, I think, wonderful. Apparently, Mark Knopfler went into a pub in London in the late 70s and he saw a Dixieland jazz band. Who called themselves the Sultans of Swing, but it was an almost empty pub. There was no one really listening to them, and they announced their name, and he sat down and he said, yeah, okay. And that song is really a description of their performance. Like, wow. It's wonderful stuff that he was able to interpret that environment and record it. But, yeah, if you know a bit of the background and if you listen to the lyrics, wonderful stuff. You're tuned to 96.5 Inner FM. Danielle is going to join me, and she is joining me. We're just talking off air about some of the songs and some of the meanings that we're sort of picking up. We'll be looking at the Bureau's song Only for the Sheep. That was suggested by Christopher a few weeks ago. In fact, I spoke to Christopher recently, and he didn't challenge me as to why I hadn't put it on the program, but there was that glint in his eye, Danielle, almost as if to say, yeah, what, you're not game to do it? Well, we are, and we'll be doing it today. And we've got a message from Tim. He says, good morning, George and Danielle. Hope you're both well today. Tuned in and looking forward to the show. Tim's one of the regulars of our program. Thank you, Tim. Tim has changed his work location. He used to work from home. And now he's gone back into the corporate sector.
1: All right.
0: I feel, Tim, my heart goes out to you. But obviously you made your decision because it's better for you in the long run, and good luck to you. It's a wonderful thing. But it's also nice to work from home, I think.
1: It has its advantages.
0: It has its advantages. Yeah. All right, well, let's go to a track called California Soul. This is a song that has got a rich history because it was recorded by a number of the greats, and it was also, I suppose, one of the Motown songs. It has that sort of swing to it. This is by an artist called Marlena Shaw. I've never heard of Marlena Shaw, but I listened to this particular recording and I thought, yeah, I like it. It's a nice version of California Soul. So I'll play that and know that we'll be coming back after that with the Bureau's Only for the Sheep. Look forward to that.

0: California Soul. I was just thinking off air, it was Jose Feliciano that recorded that. Great sound. Marlena Shaw, wherever you are, thank you. I enjoyed your interpretation. You're tuned to 96.5 Inner FM. The program's called What a Beautiful Noise. And with me is Danielle Lonsdale. She's a psychologist, she's a yoga teacher, and as I said earlier on, she's a parent. So I'm looking forward to her interpretations of the two songs that we've got, the first of which is by a group called The Bureau. Now, this is a song that appeared on the screen. Christopher, one of our supporters, members of the a member of the station, and does a bit of work for us, with us, he suggested Only for the Sheep. Now, I had taken a photograph of the screen with his comments, and it was a suggestion that it was a difficult one to unpack, and his mother and he were looking forward to our interpretation on it. Well, Christopher, this is your day. As I understand it, the Bureau were an English new wave soul group that was formed in the 1980s in England. They had an original lineup that split up, and there were some problems associated with their work, but they did put together this particular single called Only for the Sheep, which reached number 5 in Australia. It didn't do very well anywhere else. I think for some reason Australians took to it. Maybe the whole sheep culture.
1: That's so interesting, because I don't really remember this song.
0: No.
1: It was at a critical time of my childhood where I would have, I was listening to quite a bit of music, and I'm like listening to this song, and I'm like, I don't think I've ever heard this. But then I think I have, but not frequently.
0: Well, so I had never heard of it. And so I was somewhat reticent to pick it up after Christopher's warning about how difficult this may well be. So going through the lyrics, I went, wow, this is absolutely beautiful and excellent for the program. So Christopher, thank you for this. What we'll do is in the past, I'll read out the lyrics themselves. We'll play the tune and then we'll have a look at it. Okay, the lyrics goes as follows. That man is in pain, and he's shouting so loud. There's a space all around him, a space in the crowd. He's holding his head like it's going to explode. It's burning meaning from deep in my soul. And I'm thinking to myself, wow, these are sort of heavy lyrics. It's only for sheep. Yeah, because when you're awake, you're asleep. You show us a new way. You sound so sincere. How sweet it must be to be able to think so clear. But you're just another in a long line of fools, giving us freedom with a new set of rules. It's only for the sheep, yeah. Because when you're asleep, or when you're awake, you're asleep. Yeah, it's only for the sheep. When you're awake, you're asleep.

0: It's Only for Sheep by The Bureau. What an interesting song that is. That's a really in-your-face description of human behaviour, in the sense that the first thing that struck me, Danielle, was that it's so much like modern marketing, the whole approach of follow us, do what we suggest, and life will be better.
1: Very much. There's that element, definitely, yeah.
0: And the metaphor of the sheep, I think, is rather marvellous, because it took me back to a time when I was working for a company called WM Anglis.
1: Yep.
0: They had an abattoir in Footscray. And as I was saying to David Kuchmar earlier on, I was working in the office, but I would go around the works for various tasks. And I recall the semi-trailers pulling up with the sheep, and they were three tiers high in the semi-trailer. And they'd send the dog up to the top, and they'd push the sheep down. And sometimes the sheep would accidentally or on purpose jump the fence, and you would have all the peer group confined within the fence line. The other sheep had paddocks, as it were, to escape in. No, it would come around and stick with its friend,
1: yep,
0: because of that mutual support situation. And
1: very
0: that's
1: much
0: humanity, isn't it?
1: It is, absolutely. Like, that's reflected in this song, but yeah.
0: We follow on, and I that's what I love about it. And he also talks about the sheep and the shepherd, or at least implies that the leader and the sheep have a symbiotic relationship, which again we can explore with the words themselves. So let's go through it line by line and have a look. The man is in pain, and he's shouting so loud there's a space all around him, a space in the crowd. Well, you get the idea that someone wants to desperately communicate, don't you?
1: Yes.
0: And he or she is communicating something that is obviously causing them it's sort of extreme emotional, having extreme emotional experience, either from the problem associated with it, or that this is so exciting that they want to share it with people around them. Yet it seems there's a space all around him, a space in the crowd. It's almost like people don't want to be part of what he's emitting, in a way.
1: Yes, maybe, or he's feeling so distant from these other people as well.
0: Yes.
1: It's hard to know, do they not want to be around him, or is he saying,
0: exactly,
1: I'm not sure if I want to be around this anymore.
0: Yeah, and there's something that's uncomfortable there.
1: Definitely.
0: And maybe that person is emitting some form of truth, some understanding that is inconvenient to those who are listening, either in a positive sense or in a negative sense.
1: Yep.
0: We don't know. He goes on to say, he's holding his head like it's going to explode. It's burning meaning from deep in his soul. Wow.
1: Right. Yes, we're getting to it now.
0: So he's got a message. It's almost unbearable to contain, isn't it?
1: Yeah.
0: It's his head is going to explode. I read that as if he's had some revelation, some understanding, something that's made sense to him, but it's knocking him about. It's so challenging his own life's experience, and yet he wants to share it.
1: Yeah.
0: But people aren't open to the sort of change that he obviously is experiencing
1: very
0: and wants
1: much
0: to share.
1: Very much, yeah. I think there's been an experience in his life. There's often like a catalyst, isn't there?
0: Yeah.
1: You
0: sort of... You know, it's amazing. I don't know about you, but when I discover something that I think is marvellous, whether it's a restaurant or whether it's a movie or a book or whatever, the first thing I want to do is share it with people. And it's interesting to watch people's faces, because even though I can be as enthusiastic as the day is long, I can almost watch their eyes glaze over going, George is on a trip. It's not my thing. And it's when I realise that, then I can sort of back off and move somewhere else. But we get excited by things we believe have value. And I'm getting to the... When I looked at this and in the context of the overall song, I sort of thought to myself, yeah, he's going to explode. He's got something he just wants to share. And there's people around him going,
1: I'm not quite sure about this, if I want to really change my life. Yeah.
0: And the next line is, it's only for sheep. So the question is, who are the sheep? I'm not too sure whether he's actually accusing everyone else of being sheep, because they're not prepared to respond to his initiatives, or it's just a general comment about life The lyrics don't clear it up. They don't make.
1: They don't. That was my interpretation too, though. That he's observing and saying, "Look, look, look! There's more out there, or there's like,
0: yes.
1: And look at all you. You're just going about. You're not seeing this. Yeah. You're not. Yeah, yeah.
0: And that's one of the problems, isn't it? When you can lead a horse to water, but you can't make a drink.
1: Absolutely.
0: And there are some people who are just not going to embrace whatever idea that you have, no matter how passionate you are about it. And that must be frustrating, for example, to a parent who can see the child moving in a direction that they know there's going to be pain attached to that direction.
1: Yes.
0: And yet you can speak about it and you can get the resistance. There comes a stage where you've got to sit back and go, well,
1: yeah, yep.
0: You're entitled to your path.
1: That's right, yep.
0: And but that transition in between is very difficult. And he says, because when you're awake, you're asleep.
1: Yeah, I like that line. I really do.
0: Oh, it's a paradox, isn't it? And what's it saying? Is it saying that we all assume we're awake when we're not?
1: I think it's reflecting a lot of that our life is a little bit on autopilot. You know, that is how our brain is really designed to function, that we have as much control and predictability in our life that we don't have to constantly be thinking about every single thing. But it's the moment that something changes or we're confronted with something that we're like, oh, that wakes us up a little bit or can be challenging.
0: And so many things in the past, when I looked at this, I thought, we have taken stances as a society on issues that we believe to be the truth. Mm. And it's only later, with hindsight and greater understanding, that we saw the fallacy in it. Yeah. But at the time, we believed we were totally awake. Mm. We believed that we were awake, right, and this is the way the world should be. Mm. When you think about things like witchcraft, there was a time in society where burning women with knowledge that was not consistent with the general population was seen as normal. Mm. You burned people. You look at slavery. There was a time when culture said, of course, slavery is, and even now when there are parts of America that almost suggest they ought to go back to it. But clearly that no longer is an appropriate level of thinking for a growing society, growing individuals. Mm. Yet at the time, we thought we were awake.
1: Yeah, that's right.
0: And, eugenics, the idea that only certain people should breed, was a very popular sort of thought back in Edwardian times and thereabouts. Because for the future of mankind, you need to have the right genetics.
1: Yeah, yeah.
0: And so you wonder, what are things today that we take as being fact beyond question that another 5-10 years we'll turn back and go, my, how did we believe that?
1: Mm. Well, yeah. And I mean, you look at today's society too, we're presented with so much information. Mm. And yeah, we probably do take a lot of that as factual when a lot of what is put out there, and that's including in our own heads, is more opinion-based than actually factual.
0: Exactly, yeah. Exactly. So. We've drawn a conclusion based on our own experience, which later on will change because our experiences have changed.
1: So true, yeah.
0: And what it says to me is that we ought to question continually question. And not only the world around us, but ourselves.
1: And I think that's a really good point. And I think that's what this song is saying. Yeah, keep questioning. Yeah. Don't just be the sheep of just go along with society.
0: And I suppose the other two is don't always assume that you know all the answers.
1: Yeah.
0: That you've got there. You've finally arrived. You've graduated in life.
1: I feel there's a bit of sarcasm around that too. You know, people claiming I'm enlightened or I'm this or I'm that. But we're still humans. We're still flawed. We still get caught up in our own heads, you know. Do we ever reach any... We get close. I believe we can absolutely get closer to these, whatever terminology you want to use, but we're humans. We're never going to, you know, we are flawed. We're not perfect.
0: You sent me a text
1: Yes.
0: And you asked me what were the details of that formula.
1: Yes, that formula. You mentioned it probably 2 months ago or so on one of your programs. Yeah.
0: And what I love about that formula, and again, it's P equals P minus I, and the formula is potential equals performance minus interference.
1: Mm.
0: And it's the potential question that we're really discussing here as to what the potential of a human being is.
1: Yes.
0: And we don't know. We don't know because we can never know until we experience it ourselves.
1: That's right.
0: We can, whatever's outside is not us.
1: Yeah. And then there's what's the interference? And I think the interference is fear.
0: Yeah.
1: And as humans, one of our biggest fears is fear of rejection.
0: Yes.
1: So what this song brought up for me, really interestingly enough, there's a movie, it's a family movie called Cheap Detectives. Have you heard of that movie?
0: No, I haven't.
1: It was out at the cinemas probably earlier on in the year, March, April. And I just kept getting little, I'd just be turning things on or, seeing something, and this movie just kept popping up. Oh. And I'm like, okay, I think I've got to watch this movie.
0: There's a message here somewhere.
1: And I actually got the whole family together. So, as you know, my children are ranging from early 20s down to 16. And I'm like, we're going to all get together and we're going to watch this movie, Sheep Detective. And, of course, there were groans like, that's a kid's movie. I'm like, I'm hearing it's really, really good.
0: Yep.
1: So we all sat down and watched it. And even though particularly the youngest child would not admit, a 16-year-old would admit that he liked it, I think we all got something from it.
0: Mm.
1: And it was around this theme, of course, the sheep, and there were elements of this, following the flock.
0: Yep.
1: And in particular, one of the things that really stood out, I think for all of us in the movie, was the reference to the winter lamb. So I believe, look, farmers, if there's a farmer listening, please ring us and let us know. But they're a real thing. There are some lambs born in winter.
0: Yes.
1: And they are shunned for being born in winter and being the winter lamb. So in this movie, they had the winter lamb and it was separated from the rest of the flock because it was different.
0: Yes.
1: And I really feel like there's analogies within that movie and that reference and the winter lamb and the reference of sheep to exactly what he's saying here as well. He's feeling a bit like a winter lamb, like I'm outcast here.
0: Mm.
1: I'm not fitting in with this flock.
0: Yes, exactly.
1: And there's fears around that because I'm being rejected. And as a human, so there's that element coming into it now as well. I don't like that idea of being rejected as well and being separated from the flock.
0: I can see that. I can see that. Let's go through. Go further through the lyrics. He says, you show us a new way. You sound so sincere. Mm. How sweet it must be to be able to think so clear. So he's talking about the person who is the shepherd, as it were, the would-be leader, the wise person.
1: Yep.
0: And he's saying how clear you are. And you think about how charismatic politicians, for example, have drawn us into all sorts of situations because of their belief in their own rightness. This is what he's saying.
1: Yeah.
0: But then he says, you're just another in a long line of fools. Welcome to the real world. We're all human. And that's what you were inferring before.
1: Exactly.
0: We've got our faults. We've got our strengths. Mm-hmm. Because you're charismatic, it doesn't necessarily mean that you don't have other, not so much deficiencies, but other aspects of being human that cause you to compensate in some
1: ways. That's right, yep.
0: You're just another in a long line of fools. Very sharp, that. He says, giving us freedom with a new set of rules. That may be the entire message of the song in some ways.
1: Mm.
0: Every time someone puts their head up and says, follow me, I know the way.
1: Yeah.
0: Do you really know?
1: Mm.
0: Why are we following? It's a wonderful song because it's covering both sides of the picture, the sheep that are being led and the shepherd who perhaps is no wiser than the sheep. He just has a new idea.
1: That's right.
0: And the sheep just say, oh, a new idea. Yeah. I'll follow that new idea without contemplating the consequences.
1: Mm.
0: And I think that's the message that this hits with me is to question. And sometimes that's a difficult proposition because there's a comfort in saying, I know. We're like, look, I don't know about you, but I think in a general observation of myself, I recognise there's a laziness in me. The laziness is, I just really, really want the bottom line. Let me understand what it is so I can then move on a little bit further.
1: Yep.
0: If I have to think, let me choose stuff that I want to think about rather than being forced on me.
1: Mm.
0: And I think that's I'm pretty normal. I think that's what most people do.
1: Yeah, I don't know if it's laziness.
0: All right, perhaps I'm overdoing it.
1: Yeah, but yeah, I do think definitely most humans do that.
0: Yeah. And this thing is encouraging us to reflect. And
1: it is.
0: And what we take as being the norm, is it? Are we on the right track? Is there a right track, for example? That's the interesting thing. Is there only one way to live a life?
1: That's right.
0: I'm not too sure there is.
1: Mm-hmm.
0: I think we're all individuals who all have a unique approach to the situations that are presented to us, and each of us grow as a result of applying ourselves to that unique set of circumstances. That's our path of personal growth. That's the potential that exists there in that equation.
1: Very much,
0: And that's what I love about it. It's a very strong song, and it also asks the question: who is it that has influenced our lives?
1: Yeah.
0: In the way that the song sort of suggests. Who are the shepherds that we took on board?
1: Mm.
0: And, you know, when I think about my parents, for example, I idolised my father.
1: Yep.
0: I loved him deeply. Our communication was pretty ordinary because different perspectives. But nonetheless, the core of it, that love was strong. And yet, although I understood he was flawed, I understood he had feet of clay, there's so much of my early life that I just followed like a sheep
1: and did what
0: he thought was valuable in life, and later found to be, I actually went backwards because I followed his advice.
1: Mm.
0: But that's how it is. That was one of my shepherds.
1: Yeah.
0: And then there was the guy who I worked for at the abattoir, a guy called Peter Greeley, who's probably well past now. But he had a wisdom about him that I really liked. He didn't seek to lead me. He led me through example because he did things that I admired.
1: Yeah, interesting.
0: And my life changed because of my observations and my admiration.
1: Mm.
0: And they were probably more powerful and more useful than the lessons I learned in a formal sense.
1: Yes.
0: So I just thought to myself, how many different people have influenced my life, and is it worthy of me to question what direction I went to as a result of their either inferred or actual lessons. It was rather powerful because it made me reflect on my life.
1: Yeah, great. Yeah, this song certainly does that.
0: It does.
1: It really does.
0: School teachers, supervisors, neighbours, people who you just briefly come across who have had such a huge impact by saying one or two things.
1: Yep.
0: And I find it fascinating how people can sort of come back to you at some point and say, you know, you said so and